0: Mix 104.9. Good morning, everyone. Hope you're having a fantastic Monday so far. Sarah here, still filling in for Katie Wolf this week. She'll be back on board on Monday. Our school holidays officially kick off today. I did actually notice it as soon as I got in the car, just coming out of Virginia Road and onto the highway. A lot less cars. It always happens around school holidays because most of you probably need to, you know, figure out what to do with the kids, take some time off. There isn't that school run in the morning, but there's the moment where you think, goodness, what am I going to do with the kids? How am I going to keep them entertained? And I can imagine it can be so hard. So visit mix1049.com.au and we'll share as many possible things for school holidays, free things as we can. The next few weeks is all about saving money. And that's exactly what we're doing in Honey, I Shrunk the Bills. We've got the details for you next on what exactly we're doing this week to make sure we are just make it a little bit easier at home for our top end.
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0: It's the Hoodoo Gurus, Mix 104.9, just on 9:45. Good morning, everyone. You would have heard a very happy top-end family this morning. We handed out $200 fuel voucher as part of Honey, I Shrunk the Bills. Because Mix 104.9 are trying to do what we can for top-end families and just make those bills, well, a little bit easier to pay. And a $200 voucher for fuel, oh, absolutely. The price has just skyrocketed over the weekend. I have looked down at my fuel tank. I'm like, God, I'm going to fill it up again. I feel like now that it's more expensive, I'm doing it more often. Oh, you think I'd be doing it the other way. Anyway, huge shout out to Darwin Mazda, who have jumped on board for Honey, I Shrunk the Bills. And, well, in the days to come, we are doing all different types of pay your bill scenarios, okay? So tomorrow, listen out, because Jacana Energy have already jumped on board for this as well. And tomorrow, there'll be a chance to win a $100 Jacana Energy voucher. That's $100 off your next power bill. Yes, Honey, I Shrunk the Bills. Mix1049.com.au is where you want to go. You can also find some really great money-saving tips along the way. The next few weeks, we're trying to help as many top-end families as we can. Big thanks to Jacana Energy. You save more when you set your aircon to 24. 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

0: Mix 103.9, a few minutes away from 10 o'clock now. Very sad to hear over the weekend, John Farnham's family has revealed that his health has deteriorated, and the family have confirmed that there's a few things he is battling right now. The full story at mix1049.com.au. An absolute Aussie legend. I feel like when they put up posts like that, we're all sort of along for the ride. Yeah, it's really sad. 10 o'clock, national news is coming up for you next. We've got, it's just me on 360 this week. Even Kathleen's away, Katie's away. We'll try and get all your local news headlines and details on the Luxa Festival. It's just over a week away from really kicking off, and they made a huge announcement on Friday about sharing the wonderful Luxa Festival with the rest of Australia. We're excited for it. So details to come.
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3: 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And we'll play two songs from AC/DC's Dirty Deeds, Done Dirt Cheap. 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
11: Hi, I'm Phoebe Humphrey. The federal women's minister says family violence is at unacceptable levels. It follows three women being killed in New South Wales over the weekend in separate alleged domestic violence incidents, while investigations are underway into a stabbing that claimed the life of a child in the Blue Mountains. Katie Gallagher telling the ABC the government is making domestic violence a priority at National Cabinet.
12: It's hard to get your head around the level of violence across, particularly aimed towards women and children, but in families across Australia. This is something that is on our desk every single day.
11: Anthony Albanese is launching Australia's campaign to be given a temporary seat on the United Nations Security Council. The Prime Minister is in New York for the UN General Assembly, pushing for Australia to be given the non-permanent position. The PM says it's important to keep in touch with global issues.
13: It matters because it makes a difference to the cost of living, to inflation, to Australians' way of life. And that is why we can't afford to not be engaged with the world.
11: One of the big banks has changed its tune on interest rates and is now predicting a hike when the RBA meets next week. Commonwealth had earlier forecast an increase for November, but it's now tipping the cash rate to rise to 4.6% next Tuesday. And BYD has issued a safety recall in Australia. The brand has recalled more than 32,000 of its Shark 6 utes due to spare wheels falling off. It affects models built between August 2024 and June 26. In sport, the Knights' dream run in the NRL finals continues, downing the Warriors 12-10. Newcastle is now bracing for Sunday's prelim clash with Penrith. Coach Justin Holbrook is happy to head in as the underdog.
14: Each week you go further in, the opposition is going to get harder. And we knew that from last week to this week. Same again next week. So, you know, we're going to play Penrith, who have had a rest, on next Sunday afternoon. But again, I'm sitting here confident.
11: And it's AFL's Night of Nights tonight with the Brownlow getting underway in Melbourne. Collingwood's Nick Dacos, the favourite to take home the league's best and fairest. That's the latest news and sport.
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0: Well, we're moving to a low tide. Now we'll reach that in just over an hour's time. A high of 4.1 expected at 20 to 3 this afternoon. Mostly sunny conditions expected again today with a few light winds. Tops of 33 in the city, 36 in the rural area, 35 in Katherine. Yeah, it is Sarah here, still filling in for Katie and Kathleen. 360 basically on school holidays. Yes, you're all probably feeling the pinch right now if you're driving the kids around trying to think of what to do. Good luck. I'm sort of at that point yet with Demo not at school, but you're doing a good job. Anyway, if you want to get in contact with the show, mix1049.com.au for their return. What is love?

0: Mix 104.9. Sarah here with you. Hope you're having a fantastic Monday, everyone. The tastiest month of the year is almost upon us, the Darwin International Luxa Festival. And I love every year they just step it up a notch. We love this dish and we want the rest of Australia to hear about it. So we're very excited to announce that there's going to be a really impressive program on top of what already was Darwin International Luxa Festival. So they're going to be adding a few master chefs along the way who are going to be, well, doing just that, trying all the luxes, being a part of the competition and sharing it with the rest of Australia. It was announced on Friday that acclaimed chefs Luke Nguyen and Junda Koo are going to be tasting their way across the territory. This is cool. I think they arrive in Darwin over the next few days and they're going to be doing, just that, tasting all the luxes, being a part of the judging team and just sharing what is the Darwin International Luxa Festival, the rest of Australia. There's also one of the biggest self-confessed foodies of her time, Magdalena Rose, is going to be a part of the grand finale on the 31st of October. And that's when it's going to be. Saturday the 31st is the grand finale where all our ambassadors and, well, all of you have your say about Darwin's best luxa for another year. The Bangles on the other side of this.
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2: This is actually my show, but Sarah is a massive fan of yours. 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
3: 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Like, I love rugby. Yeah. And
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3: 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Mm. He said if New Zealand wins, she has to wear an All Blacks.
2: Yeah, but you're the mum, Sarah. Yeah. You're the mum.
4: 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Yeah.
2: Yeah. All right, we'll be back very shortly, Early Birds. We need to talk about some stuff. Guys, okay, it's been a long morning. Love you all, Early Birds.
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Mix 104.9. Happy Monday, everyone. Oh, taking it nice and easy this morning. I absolutely promise you, had a massive weekend. Friday afternoon, a very successful Friends of Rugby long lunch. We raised so much money for our NT Junior Stars. And it was, yeah, it was just really awesome to be a part of. Everyone digging deep for the afternoon. Fantastic fundraiser again. And from all accounts, a very successful Rugby Masters on the weekend as well. That sort of kicks off the rugby season, which I think we've got to break this week, and then next weekend it starts. My goodness, the wet season has rolled around very quickly. Footy season as well, we're only 2 weeks out from NTFL. But then on Saturday morning, yes, we were front and centre for the MXGP. Again, very successful. Hope everyone had a fantastic time. I know, like, all the smiles on everyone's faces showed that it did. So it's so cool. We've got MXGP in Australia for one more year here in Darwin. It was a 3-year agreement. But by all accounts, is we're going to try and hold on to this event. And why shouldn't we? Bit of Pink now, Mix 104.9.

0: Mix 104.9, Honey, I Shrunk the Bills has officially started. We are trying to help as many top-end families as we can. Just, you know, add a little extra cash. Those bills just keep piling up. It is insane. The biggest bill that we're all facing is probably the fuel costs. Absolutely. I'm driving from Cooling to the city every single day. And I'm trying to figure out how to not have to drive. So that's how I'm trying to save on fuel. But we put up a post and some Mix 104.9 listeners jumped on and they've come up with some really great ideas. So we definitely want to share them with you. Chris had a number of ideas. He said, share the drive. Yep, that's a good one. Limit the amount of times you need to say, you know, go to the shops. How many times are you know, supermarket shop and you go, damn, I forgot something. Oh, I'll go down again. Just have a bit of a think, bit of a planning time. And yeah, that will help reduce those fuel costs. Just limit the amount of driving. Fantastic idea. For more tips, you can follow our socials and you can see all of those on there yourself. Benson Boone, the other side of this.
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sing it. Everybody in the place, put those hands in the air. Yeah, check it out one time. You know it's for real. 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Getting biz, come on.

0: It's a few minutes away from 11 o'clock. Sarah here with you, Katie Wolf in 360, still on annual leave for another week. And while she's away, I've managed to scrounge up a few ways to make it just a little bit sweeter for you guys while she's away. We've got some free tickets. And this one is another show at the AANT Centre. They've got so much happening right now. I know on the weekend, Duffy from the Early Birds went along to Forever Farnham. Spectacular show. If you love your John Farnham music, and we do. You know who else we love? Queen. Oh, a good old Queen tribute band is amazing. And Queen Forever are at the top of the list for those that just nail it every time. They have been doing it for 20 years. They love, they live, they breathe Queen music. And yeah, in about 15 minutes, I'm going to give you a chance to win yourself some tickets to see Queen Forever at the AANT Centre. So look out for that. News is next.
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7: Hi, I'm Phoebe Humphrey. Anthony Albanese is launching Australia's campaign to join the United Nations Security Council today. The PM is in New York for the UN General Assembly alongside dozens of world leaders. Australia and Finland have nominated for the non-permanent positions. New South Wales police have confirmed the mother is a suspect in an alleged domestic violence stabbing in the Blue Mountains. A 5-year-old died in the attack. His siblings and a 42-year-old woman remain in a critical condition. 3 other women died in separate incidents across the state over the weekend. Deputy Commissioner Peter McKenna says it's been horrific.
8: I can't remember a weekend like this in my career. It is really overwhelming. What I will say is none of those relationships were known to us for domestic violence.
7: The trial of former New South Wales police officer Beau Lamar Condon begins today. The 31-year-old is accused of shooting couple Jesse Baird and Luke Davies in Sydney in 2024. Lamar Condon has pleaded not guilty. And Angus Taylor has spent the morning spruiking his latest plan to lower petrol prices. The opposition leader wants to slash the tobacco excise, which would surprisingly see a rise in cigarette sales, and then use those profits to cut the fuel excise. He's told Nine it can begin today if Labor supports it.
9: Prices have gone up sharply in the last week. This is an ongoing permanent structure we're putting in place. It's fuel price relief, a fuel price shield when the price spikes, and the government can join us today in getting on with it.
7: In sport, the Dockers will decide today if they'll put in a request for Wharfie time to be unleashed on the Lions during Saturday's AFL Grand Final, while Brisbane's again expected to ask the league to play Country Roads for Charlie Cameron's goals at the MCG. And Knights skipper Kalyn Ponga is talking up the mindset of his side after yesterday's 12-10 win over the Warriors that secured them a preliminary final showdown against Penrith.
10: So many times we've had injuries, you know, had to overcome adversity and challenges, and as a playing group we've handled that pretty well.
7: That's the latest news and sport.
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0: 20 minutes away from low tide, 4 metres, and then a high of 4.1 at 20 to 3 this afternoon. Mostly sunny conditions expected today. Tops of 33 in the city, 36 in the rural, 35 in Katherine. Sarah here still filling in for Katie Wolf and 360. If you want to get in contact with the show on their return, mix1049.com.au.

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Happy Monday, everyone. We did the final arrangements last week and we are so excited to announce the biggest Mix 104.9 party. Our annual Gradies party is happening. The 24th of October, the date has been locked in at Flynn's Palmerston. Honestly, the greatest era of music for all of us and for the outfits. The Gradies party. Oh, those who love listening to Mix 104.9 already know that they're going to want to get their hands on these tickets. For everyone else, well, you are coming along for the biggest 80s ride of your life. Details to come over the next few days, but at least lock in the date, 24th of October at Flynn's Palmerston.

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0: Mix 104.9. We're already hitting midday on a Monday, smashing through the start of the week. I will be filling in for Katie for the rest of the week. Yes, they both Kathleen and Katie are away. So just tying it in with school holidays, some well-deserved annual leave. So Luke will be jumping in to take you through the afternoon. Have a great Monday, everyone. I'll catch you back on air tomorrow from 9.
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2: Woke up to hear a noise he'd never heard before.
4: But he's on a farm. Wouldn't he hear that all the time?
2: No, that's what's interesting. 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The goose honked was because the barn was on fire. Little Goosey making this noise saved the day. And Goosey has been rewarded with his favourite snack.
4: Didn't end up on the dinner table.
2: No.
4: Those other ones would be, oh, good on you, Goosey.
2: Imagine if they all went up in flames. 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
12: Hi, I'm Phoebe Humphrey. Australia's Minister for Women says stopping family violence is a community effort. It follows 4 deaths in separate incidents in New South Wales over the weekend, including a stabbing in the Blue Mountains. Katie Gallagher telling the ABC it's unacceptable.
13: Governments can't alone deal with this. It's a whole of community effort in every workplace, in every organisation. Governments have to lead and take responsibility, and we do that.
12: If you or someone you know needs support, contact 1-800-RESPECT. Angus Taylor denies the latest news poll is a blow to his party. The figures show support for the coalition is at just 19%, while behind Labor on 27 and One Nation on 30. The opposition leader telling Nine there's no need to panic.
14: Labor is absolutely on the nose, and we have a plan to get Australia back to where it needs to be, to fix our economy, to protect our way of life.
12: We're having fewer kids and living longer. That's according to the latest intergenerational report out today, which says the average life expectancy for women by 2065 will be 89 and 86 for men. It also warns our population growth is slowing due to a decline in the fertility rate. And Princess Diana's brother is defending his memoir, which makes shocking allegations against King Charles. Earl Spencer sitting down with the BBC, calling out the media treatment of the Duke and Duchess of Sussex.
15: It would be really beholden on people to learn from Diana's example. I'm not here to speak for Harry and Meghan. It must be such a cancerous influence in their life.
12: In sport, the Knights now look to a tough prelim against Premiership heavyweights Penrith after downing the Warriors 12-10. New Zealand were denied a chance to send the sudden death clash into extra time at Eden Park. Leka Halasima appeared to be run off the ball, chasing a kick in the dying minute, but no penalty was called. And Fremantle has announced their Premiership Cup presenter should they win against the Lions on Saturday in the AFL Grand Final. Inaugural Docker Sean McManus will present the trophy to coach Justin Longmuir and skipper Alex Pearce. That's the latest news on sport.
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The Proclaimers, the 89 hit here at Mix 104.9. Happy Monday afternoon, folks. Hopefully you're having a great start to your afternoon. You've got Luke here all the way up until 4 o'clock. A big show, as always, lined up. Honestly, I'm still a little dusty from Saturday. If you know me, I'm a Brisbane Lions supporter, and what a game of footy we had. So I've shuffled around some music for the next hour. We're just having bangers. I need some bangers to really pick me up, and especially everyone else on their Monday. We're going to have a great show. We're going to be talking about Honey, I Shrunk the Bills. It started today, really, with the early birds in the morning. Duffy did give away a $200 fuel voucher, thanks to the guys over at Darwin Mazda. But there's still plenty more prizes to reveal, so I'll tell you what to expect tomorrow. Plus, there has been a bold statement in the Brownlow. The Brownlow will be announced tonight. We'll be going over all of that and Honey, I Shrunk the Bills. We'll start with an Aussie band, a bit of Jet. They're familiar to the territory with Bass in the Grass most recently. It's their hit 2003 single, Are You Gonna Be My Girl? Cheers for choosing Mix on your Monday. You've got Luke.

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I say you look so fine that I really want to make you mine. 4, 5, 6, come on and get your kicks. Now you don't

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Really wanna make you mine. 4, 5, 6, come on and get your kicks. Now you don't need

0: Van Halen Jump. Here at Mix 104.9, Honey, I Shrunk the Bills. It has started today. It's your chance to cut down on those everyday costs that are harboring you down. Started this morning with a $200 fuel voucher. It instantly went off because, I mean, $200 worth of fuel is, it's pure gold at this moment. But something that always, it really does get me down, something I've noticed when I've become an adult is, when you were a kid, you thought the post was so much fun. You would be checking the post and you would be excited. Maybe you might get one of those little Lego packs or something, or something came in the mail. But now as an adult and a homeowner especially, I hate going to the mailbox. It's just another bill every single time. And one of them is the electricity bill, which is why Jacana Energy have gotten on board. You save more when you set your aircon to 24. They've gotten on board for Honey, I Shrunk the Bills. And tomorrow morning during the early birds, if you want to cut down on that electricity bill, Jacana have sorted us out with a $100 energy voucher. My energy bill floats around $300 every month or so. So that's a third gone, just like that. All you got to do is listen in, especially heading into the real hot times here, the build-up and the wet season. You're going to be pumping that aircon, so that energy bill is definitely going to be run through. So make sure you're listening into the early birds tomorrow to win yourself that $100 voucher, all thanks to the guys over at Jacana Energy.
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0: Some Nickelback here at Mix 104.9. The Brownlow is tonight. We are going to be discovering the best player of the AFL season right on the brink of the grand final. And it's just Nick Dacos. Everyone that knows footy knows that Nick Dacos should be winning the Brownlow. If he doesn't, it's honestly cursed. And the guys over at Nike, they are so confident in Nick Dacos winning this. They've taken out the front page of the Sydney Morning Herald, and they've just put a picture of Dacos on there with the words inevitable. That classic Nike advertising that they do, minimal but inevitable. Nick Dacos for the Brownlow. If he doesn't win it, it's got to be cursed. He's got to have done something to someone on that committee for the Brownlow. He's had a phenomenal year, and I think he's going to break the all-time record, to be 100% honest with you. He's been an absolute gun all year. We're going to hear from some Jonas Brothers and Hanson right after this here at Mix.
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0: 1 o'clock's nearly here at Mix 104.9. And make sure you're sticking around right after your national news and weather. We're going to be chatting about Young Miller. He was on The Voice, and he put in a stellar performance. We'll be going over that and exactly how you can vote for Young Miller. Plus, I'm not alone for The Roadrunner, which is a nice change of pace. If you want to know about us and the Mix 104.9 Pizza Croc, make sure you're sticking around right after this. Here at Mix.
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14: Hello, I'm Michaela Carr. Four more sea lions, including a pup, have tested positive for bird flu in South Australia. The mammals were among several found dead on the Pages Island, southwest of Adelaide. There was also a mass mortality event involving crested terns on the islands, with about 900 discovered. A mother is now considered a suspect after a child died and two others were critically injured in a stabbing attack in the Blue Mountains west of Sydney. Deputy Police Commissioner Peter McKenna says the woman, who was also critically injured, is the centre of their investigation. He's also told Nine support is being provided for the officers who were the first to arrive on scene.
15: That is the worst type of scene you could ever ask to go to for any emergency service person.
14: One Nation remains the most preferred political party in Australia. The latest news poll shows primary support for the party is now 30%, ahead of Labor on 27 and the Coalition on 19. One Nation MP Barnaby Joyce telling Seven they're not getting too carried away with the figures.
16: Polls are an indicator and they're not a vote, and we don't get carried away with ourselves. We believe that you just stay humble and keep trying to do the job and show what is actually required, a substantial change in behaviour.
14: A further blow for mortgage holders, with CommBank saying the Reserve Bank will hike the cash rate next week after previously tipping no rise until November. And summer is shaping up to be one of the hottest on record, with heat and thunderstorms as well as a heightened risk of bushfires. The Dockers will decide today if they'll request Wharfie time during Saturday's grand final against Brisbane. In turn, the Lions are expected to ask the league to play Country Roads when Charlie Cameron goals. And Newcastle skipper Kalyn Ponga is talking up the mindset of his side. Yesterday's win over the Warriors secured them a preliminary final showdown with Penrith.
17: So many times we've had injuries, you know, had to overcome adversity and challenges, and we've handled that pretty well, and no doubt same with next week.
14: That's the latest news and sport.
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0: Have a look over at your tides. We left that low tide of 4.1 metres at 11:40 this morning. And I had to double check this. The high tide, it's at 2:40. And so in about an hour and 40 minutes from now, of 4.1 metres. But we're going to have that low tide return of 3.3 metres. That'll be at 8 o'clock this afternoon. A mostly sunny one today with some light winds expected. Tops of 33 in the city, 36 in the rural area, and 35 in Katherine.

Sam Fender and Olivia Dean here at Mix 104.9. You might know me as the guy that hands out the iced coffees. People don't even call me Luke at this point. They just call me the iced coffee guy, which is fair. I've been giving out iced coffees for a while and it gets lonely. I'll be 100% honest. So you're driving to even like, yeah, Howard Springs or your Coolalingas. It's a long drive and I get lonely. But recently I've had a friend that has joined me. It's the Mix 104.9 Pizza Croc. It is for Domino's brand new New Yorkers and Nutella dessert range, which I've got to say something about this. Even though they're like, oh, let's get the Pizza Croc out there. Let's work with Mix 104.9. Domino's just has the best dessert. The chocolate lava cake is on easily the Mount Rushmore of desserts just in general. And then you're adding Nutella. It couldn't get better. It really couldn't get better than this, folks. And a free pizza, you couldn't get better than a free pizza. So make sure 7:30 in the morning, you're listening out to where me and the Mix 104.9 Pizza Croc are, so you can get yourself that free pie. We're jumping back to 1975 with this one. Haven't heard this in a while. 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

0: Matchbox 20 here at Mix 104.9. I'm feeling very proud of the territory, very proud of Darwin right now, because The Voice is currently going on, and you might know our true Darwin rapper, Young Miller. He is gracing firstly, he's not gracing the stage. He's owning the stage. He's gone straight out the gun, really just shots firing. First round, gold buzzer for Mel C. Yes, Sporty Spice Mel C picked Young Miller. She blocked everyone else. She had to get him, and he's been shining ever since. He put on such an amazing performance. We're at the stage where audiences start to vote for who is the winner of The Voice, and he really did put on an absolute show, choosing an Aussie classic to perform, and he went all firing gun. Of course it was Land Down Under. If you haven't heard it, give this a listen.
1: I'm out here trying to make a better life for the wrongs I did. I'm just trying to make it right for my family who died and watching through the skies. For the times my mama barely made it through the night. This is for the struggle, for the youngins on the street out on the hustle, searching for their missing piece in the puzzle. I'm not complaining with the cards I've been dealt with, but it's hard when they looking at my skin thinking I'm trouble. Here you come from a land down under.
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1: Where women glow and men plunder.
0: He's really improved his singing. He was just a rapper. Now he's a full-blown, he's a musician. You can head to our story on Mix 104.9 and see exactly how to vote for him. But if you text Young Miller to 0417-779-677, you can vote up to three times a day. I've already done my three today, so make sure we all get around Young Miller. Darwin talent, he's shining on the world stage. We need to get around him. I've never been more serious about something. Darwin talent, we need to recognize it when it's here, and Young Miller's full of it. You can see him on The Voice. Hopefully he wins it all. I'm backing him. I've never been a fan of The Voice until now. I've been watching The Voice. That's how much I believe in him. We're going to jump to some Savage Garden and Mr. Mister right after this here at Mix.
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4: 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All right, we'll be back very shortly, Early Birds. 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
7: 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You say

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0: Happy school holidays to all the kids, and hopefully you enjoy your last school holidays before that wretched term four, and then we're going to do it all again next year. Unless you're graduating, then welcome to the real world. But I know there is a big struggle with all parents trying to figure out exactly what they can do for school holidays. And I was having a peruse around online, and City of Darwin actually has a great website with a whole bunch of stuff that you can do that, honestly, as an adult, I kind of want to head along to some of these things. Like today down in Karama, you can be playing some board games from 3:30 to 4:30. If you want to get first aid certified, well, the 22nd tomorrow, you can head down to Coconut Grove between 9 a.m. and 12:30. And even some, like, you can come try circus. There's a whole bunch of free activities at a bunch of libraries. You can head to City of Darwin's website, the Lego Club in Karama. I mean, Sarah, if you're listening, I need to take some time off on Wednesday from 10 o'clock to 11:30. I'm going to the freeze skate. I'm just scrolling through the website, darwin.nt.gov.au/school holidays. Head to there if you're wondering what you want to do for school holidays. Like a freeze skate? And it's completely free as well. There's so much great stuff on here. If you're wondering what to do, first place to head is honestly this website, City of Darwin. They've got stuff every single day of school holidays. We're jumping into the Divinyls and Pink right after this here at Mix.
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0: CeeLo Green here at Mix 104.9. Hey, make sure you're sticking around right after your national news, though. We're going to be talking about how Dan went over in Arizona. Very, very exciting. If you haven't heard, our very own Early Bird, the host of the morning show here at Mix 104.9, he went over to Arizona for a world championship strongman competition. He had a goal of 200 kilograms, and I'll tell you how he went and also a little bit more about Honey, I Shrunk the Bills right after this here at Mix.
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2: Let me tell you a story about Bert Gerber. He has a barn full of animals, about 60 turkeys, a whole lot of chickens.
3: Yep.
2: Woke up to hear a noise he'd never heard before.
4: 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Wouldn't he hear that all the time?
2: 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The goose honked was because the barn was on fire. Little Goosey making this noise saved the day. And Goosey has been rewarded with his favourite snack.
4: Didn't end up on the dinner table.
2: No.
4: Those other ones would be, oh, good on you, Goosey.
2: Those if they all went up in flames. 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
12: Hello, I'm Michaela Carr. Australia's population is expected to reach more than 39 million by 2066. The government has released its intergenerational report showing for the first time deaths are expected to outweigh births. The Treasurer, Jim Chalmers, says they're prepared for that economic shift and there's an upside.
13: It's welcome recognition of the quality of our universal healthcare and the contribution that older people make. And it's worth every dollar of extra pressure that it puts on our budgets.
12: South Australia's bird flu toll has gone up again. This time another 4 sea lions have tested positive. The mammals, including a pup, were discovered on the Pages Islands, southwest of Adelaide. CommBank has changed its tune on interest rates and is now predicting a hike when the RBA meets next week. The bank had been punting on a rise in November. The Coalition is defending its plan to fund a cut to the fuel excise by slashing the tobacco excise. The Deputy Liberal Leader, Jane Hume, has told News 24 before, cutting the tobacco excise would raise more money to pay for its policy.
3: Believe it or not, the cut to the tobacco excise is actually revenue positive. And that way we can pay for any change that needs to happen to the fuel excise. It's a win-win for Australians.
12: And a man in his 20s has died in country New South Wales after hitting a goalpost while being towed on a quad bike. The accident happened on a reserve at Osborne, west of Wagga Wagga, yesterday afternoon. A former Fremantle captain will present the Premiership Cup to the Dockers if they beat Brisbane in the AFL Grand Final. Sean McManus will be on standby to hand the trophy to Justin Longmuir and Alex Pearce on Saturday. He played 228 games for Frio across 14 seasons. In the NRL, the Roosters admit the Dolphins' backline will be tough to spot in Friday night's preliminary final in Brisbane. The Finns have the third best attacking record so far this season. That's the latest news and sport.
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0: There's never been a better time to listen to Mix 104.9 than right now with Honey, I Shrunk the Bills. Kicking off today, every single day, there is a prize dedicated to that day that you can call up every single week and try your best at winning. But everyone wants to cut down on those bills, and one of those bills is power. Power is something that, especially heading into the wet season, we're all going to be pumping air cons, trying to stay as cool as possible. It's going to be taxing on the power bill, but with Jacana and Honey, I Shrunk the Bills, they've gotten involved and given us a $100 Jacana energy voucher. All you got to do is listen in for the cue to call up, and then boom, you've got that $100 voucher. It's that simple. It is happening in the early birds, right in the morning. You can be listening to Duffy tomorrow morning and every single Tuesday if you want to win that Jacana energy voucher. Plus, we will be hearing from you about some of your energy saving tips and plenty more. It's all on our socials as well. Mix 104.9 Darwin if you are ever confused on Facebook and Instagram. George Ezra and John Mellencamp right after this here at Mix.
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0: Lady Gaga, Poker Face here at Mix 104.9. The early birds here at Mix 104.9 have been sounding, they're sounding like half of themselves because it has just been Duffy. She does bring up the energy definitely a lot, but we have been missing Dan. Obviously, if you haven't heard, he's gone over to Arizona for the World Strongman competitions, and it was early on Sunday morning. I did brute the early wake-up to go watch him. He absolutely smashed it. We've got a little bit of an update on exactly what's happening with Dan over in Arizona.
1: Hey, early birds. I'm sorry I can't do this live. By the time that you get this, I'm actually going to be at an NFL match in America, watching America's game surrounded by Americans. It's going to be insane. But it was a fantastic comp. The world titles in Phoenix, Arizona, went out, and I did what I said I was going to do, and a 200-kilo deadlift is in the bag. I'm part of the 200-kilo club. Didn't quite get to 80 kilograms in the log press, but had a good showing. Injured myself slightly, just a small strain, but kind of stopped me from getting as much as I possibly could, but a good showing nonetheless. Officially sixth in the world for the newcomers, but that pushes me into the novice category. And if I want to compete on the world stage in that category, I need to add about 50 to 80 kilograms to the two disciplines, but at least it's got some goals there. The vibe was great. The crowd was really supportive. The athletes were really supportive around me. It was just, I don't know, the end of essentially a three-year journey. But this year in particular, like I started this year without thinking that this was even on the cards. But yet here I am in Phoenix, Arizona, talking to you from 14,000 kilometers away.
0: It's crazy to think. And as much as I rag on Dan, I'm glad he's in Arizona and he can't hear this right now, but he's the strongest man in radio, and there's really no disputing that. He will be returning to the show, I think, late this week. I'm not really sure if he's ever going to come back, especially if he's at an NFL game. I'm a bit jealous about that. We're hearing from Dave Kushner and Steve Winwood right after this here at Mix.
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0: emotion. 3 o'clock's nearly here at Mix 104.9. Make sure you're sticking around. Right after your national news and weather, we've got so much to talk about, including the Mix 104.9 Pizza Croc. He gets out and about making sure you get dinner completely sorted for yourself nice and early in the morning so you can head off to work and realize, I don't have to cook anything. I don't have to dirty any dishes. I don't have to do anything. Plus, we will be talking about a brand new energy drink that is set to hit the market that's apparently beer flavored. I'll tell you some more details about that right after this. Here at Mix.
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8: Hello, I'm Michaela Carr. A Senate inquiry has recommended Australians be able to text 000 in an emergency. The probe was sparked after the deadly Optus outage in September last year, but was expanded as more 000 failures were revealed. The report is also recommending the mandating of domestic call roaming and compensation for those affected by outages. The cost of Australia's ageing population will eat up one-third of the government's health spending. That's according to the Intergenerational report, which has also found Australia's population is expected to reach more than 39 million by 2066. The Treasurer, Jim Chalmers, says the government is preparing now.
9: The number of Australians over 85 will triple by the mid-60s, putting further demand on health services.
8: The trial of former New South Wales policeman Beau Lamar Condon is underway in Sydney, where he's pleaded not guilty to shooting dead couple Jesse Baird and Luke Davies in 2024. The Perth beach, where a 63-year-old man was taken by a shark last week, has been reopened. Greg O'Neill was swimming 15 metres offshore at Sorrento when he was attacked on Friday. 4 sea lions, including a pup, are the latest to test positive to bird flu in South Australia, and more than 900 crested terns have also died in a mass mortality event. And the son of supermodel Cindy Crawford has reportedly died. According to Entertainment News, TMZ. pregnancy, 27-year-old Presley Gerber had been in rehab in Los Angeles. A nervous wait for the Lions to see if Lachie Neale can play in Saturday's grand final. He copped a one-match ban for punching Hawthorn's Jack Ginnivan in the prelim. Teammate Levi Ashcroft says Neale's inclusion is imperative.
10: It'd be a huge loss. One of our best players, you know, really crucial to our midfield and to our ball-winning ability and clearance.
8: And in the NRL, the Roosters are yet to confirm whether halfback Sam Walker will make his return for Friday's prelim against the Dolphins. He's been out for a month with an ankle injury. That's the latest news and sport.
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13: Looking good at the pace, accident and breakdown free. A few busy spots though, including McGuinn Street at the City, the Stuart Highway, Berrima, also Walder Road at Bayview, and roadworks continuing today as well on Wishart Road between Kirkland Road and Hastings Deering. 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The early birds with Tanner Duffy tomorrow morning from 5:30.
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0: Having a look over at your tides, we left that high tide of 4.1 metres about 20 minutes ago at 2:40, so we're on our way to a low tide of 3.3 metres. That'll be at 8 o'clock this afternoon. A mostly sunny one today with some light winds, tops of 33 in the city, 36 in the rural area, and 35 in Katherine.
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17: Thanks to Murray Oakley, Darwin's favourite electrical store.

I'm feeling pretty good this Monday afternoon. G'day there, you've got Luke here on Mix 104.9. I'm feeling good because I know I can head home after work, and when I want to make dinner, I don't have to make anything. I've got leftovers from last night. I went and got some curry, so I've got a little bit of leftovers. But leftovers are, hey, like, you can only eat so many leftovers. No, and even the word leftovers. I want something piping hot, ready to go when I'm heading home. I want to be heading to work knowing I don't have to dirty a single dish when I make dinner tonight. Well, it can happen. And it is the Mix 104.9 Pizza Croc. 7:30 when you're on your way into work. 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You could just see a guy in a green van just on the side of the road with a crocodile just chilling. And you have no idea what it's about. But it is me and the Mix 104.9 Pizza Croc. You can get your morning fix with me with your morning iced coffee. And then in the afternoon, you can use that free large pizza that the Mix 104.9 Pizza Croc does have. And I've told them to be a little bit generous tomorrow. So make sure you're listening at 7:30 in the morning. I think you might head out to maybe a Domino's. Not really sure. You want to listen at 7:30. That might even be saying too much. We're jumping to some Benson Boone right now. Beautiful Things here at Mix.

0: UB40 here at Mix 104.9. Now, you might know the brand C4 Energy. If you don't know what it is, it's in all your Woolies and your Coles and all your Wicked Energies, all those places that do the pre-workout stuff right before you go workout. You get a little hit of energy. Well, they do make their own canned energy drinks, and they've decided to come out with a brand new flavor that has had people a little bit confused. They've tried out the new flavor with NFL player Saquon Barkley. It is titled All Hopped Up, and you might be wondering what does that mean, all hopped up? Well, apparently they've tried to make it beer flavored, and they have tried it out with this NFL player, and he's just been gobsmacked because apparently it just tastes like beer. I hope it tastes like Australian beer, not American beer. But would you drink a beer energy? I think this would be good on a holiday. If you're just trying to get that, like if you're in the mood, drinking responsibly as always, and you're in the mood for a beer, but you want to get the day started. There's no alcohol in this as well. It's completely zero alcohol beer, but it's got caffeine, all your beta-alanine, all that stuff there. I don't know if I would drink this. I would just stick to like a sugar-free Monster, even if I'm on the air. I love a bit of an energy drink and a bit of a kick in my morning, or maybe even just a V. But a beer-flavored energy drink? I don't know about that one. Maybe Australian crowds would like it more. We've got some Bruno Mars and Twisted Sister right after this here at Mix.
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12: 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McMinn Street in the city, the Stuart Highway, Waldo, Winnerley and Berrima, Tiger Brother Drive at Tippin Tower Road. 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

0: Mike and the Mechanics here at Mix 104.9. AFL fans, how was your Saturday night? Because as a Brisbane Lions fan, oh my God, that was the best game. That was better than the grand final. It's going to be better than the grand final, that game of footy. It was simply, firstly, I want to get this out of the way for all you salty Hawks fan. He was holding the ball. He just was. You got to kick it before the whistle, not after the whistle there, mate. But it was a historic game, being the second ever game to register a perfect 10 on the watchability rating. The last time this ever happened was that 69-point comeback between the Dons and the Roos back in 2001. That's how long it's been since we've had that great of a game of footy. And even the late scoring, Hugh McCluggage to take the lead, that was the fourth latest goal to win a game of AFL finals. The earliest one, of course, was that goal after the siren with West Coast taking on Power back in 2017. But what a game of footy, and it set us up for a great grand final. The Dockers are taking on the Brisbane Lions. It is first-time history versus three-time history. It's going to be a great game. Honestly, as a Brisbane Lions fan, don't care who wins. Don't care who wins. I mean, either we've got an absolute dynasty with the Ashcroft brothers going to be owning AFL football, or we're going to be having a first-time winner in the Dockers, and a great winner at that. So it will be a great game of footy. Make sure you're staying up to date with it all throughout the week here at Mix 104.9. We'll be giving you all of the updates. Like, did you know Lachie Neale? He's apparently out for the grand final after a punch to Ginnivan during the match. I found this out this morning, and the Lions are going to be putting in a dispute for that, so he can play the grand final. He has a one-game suspension, which is obviously the grand final. We'll be hearing from some Lenny Kravitz and Macklemore right after this here at Mix.
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1: I know you moved on to someone new. 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

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And I traveled around the world, think where you living at now. 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And every once in a while, I start texting, write a paragraph, but then I delete the message. Think about you like a pastime.

0: 4 o'clock is here, which means it's time for me to get on out of here. Hopefully you've had a great Monday, folks. I've had a superb Monday. I don't know if it was just the high of Saturday really rubbing off and continuing on with that Brisbane Lions game, but I've had a great Monday. And we're going to have a great Tuesday, folks. Make sure you're listening in 7:30 in the morning for the Roadrunner. 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Plus, Honey, I Shrunk the Bills. 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Jonesy and Amanda is going to be driving you home. I've been Luke. See ya!
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10: Hello, I'm Makata Carr. A Senate inquiry has recommended the government make changes to the 000 system because Australians don't trust it. The panel says the public should be able to text 000 in an emergency and be compensated if the connection fails. The probe was sparked after the deadly Optus outage in September last year, and committee chair Sarah Hanson-Young says the service is crucial.
11: People should be able to know that they need to call 000, their mobile phone will work, regardless of where in Australia they are.
10: A woman and two children continue to fight for life in a Sydney hospital after yesterday's stabbing, which claimed a child's life in the Blue Mountains. Police say they aren't looking for any other people regarding the incident. Australia's population is expected to reach more than 39 million by 2066. The government's intergenerational report shows for the first time that deaths are expected to outweigh births. One of the most popular new car brands in Australia is recalling more than 32,000 vehicles. vehicles because of concerns the spare wheel might fall off. The issue affects BYD Shark 6 Utes built between August 2024 and June this year, and demands for the BBC to apologise after using vision of crocodile-infested waters during a news report about the rowing venue at the Brisbane Olympics. There are claims the footage used was of a river 3,500 kilometres away. The Brownlow medal will be handed out to the AFL's best and fairest tonight. Collingwood's Nick Dacos is favourite to take home the award and might do it with a record number of votes. And in the NRL, the Roosters are yet to confirm whether halfback Sam Walker will make his return from injury for Friday's prelim against the Dolphins.
12: Seems like it's gone quite quick, but that's credit to him. He's been working night and day to make sure he's ready to go. I don't know what's going to happen this week.
10: That's winger Mark Nwongani Twase. That's the latest news and sport.
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14: Accident breakdown free. Still busy though. McMinn Street at the city, the Stuart Highway at Wilder and Winnelli, also Wilder Road at Bayview. Roadworks too on the Stuart Highway at Lagoon Road and at Bees Creek Road. This week at IGA, get Coca-Cola 12x300ml varieties half price, just $12. 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The Early Birds with Dan and Duffy tomorrow morning from 5:30.
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27: here. It's showtime.
28: Well, hello there. It's Jonesy and Amanda. Miff Warhurst will be joining us.
29: I'm very excited about that.
28: Mm. And don't you love a free movie?
29: I don't understand you. I've said this before.
28: Sure.
29: You pay for a lot of streaming services.
28: Yep.
29: And yet you still clap your hands like a giddy little boy when there's a free movie to
28: when
29: be
28: you're
29: seen.
28: Walking past the TV and you see
29: the 18 ads in a row.
28: The movie production company's logo. Yeah, it could be TriStar, it could be Universal, it could be Paramount, it could be any of those. And you don't know what movie you're going to get. And it's just great.
29: But you get 2 minutes in and then there's an ad break.
28: No, you don't get 2 minutes. They put the part of the movie on. You get at least 17 minutes before an ad break.
29: And then there's about 18
28: But nonetheless, it's such one of life's simple joys.
29: Okay.
28: And the free movie that I got was extraordinary. Had one of the greats, James
29: okay.
28: Belushi, in it.
29: All right.
28: That's all coming up. It's Jonesy and Amanda driving you home for Jam Nation. Coming up. It's Jonesy and Amanda driving you home for Jam Nation.

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1: Let's talk about E.T. and the voice of E.T. What do you think of when you think, do your impression of it?
2: E.T. Phone home.
1: That's all anyone says, don't they? Yeah. They go, phone home.
0: Yeah, that's pretty much it.
1: Well, let's have a listen.
2: E.T. E.T., E.T., E.T., be good. Phone.
3: Phone? He said phone? He said phone? Can't you understand English? He said phone.
2: Home. E.T. Home. Phone.
0: And then he ends up coming around to say phone home.
1: Yeah.
0: Surely.
1: Phone home.
0: It wasn't home phone, was it? Have we got it wrong all these years?
1: It's not the home phone. I'm on the mobile. Also, what you could hear in there is Drew Barrymore's adenoids.
0: Before she got onto the cocaine and all the drugs.
1: But the woman who voiced E.T., so it's a woman.
0: Oh, there's a woman.
1: It was a woman. And she is. She was a grandmother who smoked two packets of cigarettes a day that gave her that raspy voice. So this, obviously, the film was made in 1982, and it was a chain-smoking grandmother named Pat Welsh.
0: Right.
1: Who did the voice. She was discovered, this is hilarious, she was discovered by sound engineer Ben Burt when she was shopping in a store near his home. She was going, oh, you know, get a packet of Winnie Blues.
0: Right.
1: And he said, I'm going to make you a star. And she thought, wow, tell me about the movie. Apparently, it took her 9.5 hours to read her part, and she was paid $380.
0: Is that it?
1: They've swindled her, obviously, didn't they? One of the major parts in one of the most famous movies of all time. Is $380.
0: You have to have a good agent when you're negotiating that stuff.
1: Well, that probably bought her a couple of packets of smokes and she might have thought that was enough.
0: Yep.
1: Let's hear it again.
2: Home. E.T. Home. Phone.
0: I'm sure later in the movie he says E.T. phone home, doesn't he?
1: Well, he must have because that's what we all remember. Yep. Unless we've all been duped.
0: Duped?
1: But you know what? You know who else Pat Welsh could easily have doubled for?
0: Mm-hmm.
1: This woman.
4: Harold! Answer me, love! Harold!
0: Madge.
1: Madge. I don't know if she was discovered at the shops or not.
0: Actually, that was voiced by a little kid.
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1: Don't call me man and don't call me dude.
0: Man dude.

0: Hello, it's Jonesy and Amanda driving you home.
1: Miff Warhurst is one of Australia's most loved personalities. Who doesn't love Miff? She's known for her warmth, her wit, her honesty. And like many of us, she thought she was cruising through middle age until she wasn't. That's what happens. She felt herself go down from being bright and bubbly to feelings of overwhelm. And I think we can all relate to that. She's written a memoir called Middle Rage to join us right now. Here she is, Miff Warhurst.
0: Hello. Here she is.
2: Hello, Jonesy and Amanda.
1: Hello.
0: Miff.
1: And that is such a common story. You think that life is one sort of single trajectory and it's never going to be that. You think you've sorted things out and then kabooya.
2: You sure do. And it's like a huge jolt when you hit midlife. And I don't know if you've experienced it, but it's like the hormones drop and everything just feels, it's almost as if we become a new person. And that's the bit that I find just quite exciting, to be honest. I don't know who I'm going to become.
1: But also, without generalising, I think we may be the first generation of women to have a third act, because I don't think our mums had the opportunity post-menopause, post-jobs, careers, children, to reinvent again. We're lucky to have this.
2: We are so lucky to have it, and absolutely no shade on previous generations as well. For a lot of women, they weren't allowed to speak about any of this stuff that we're going through. But because we're Gen X, you guys would know that, you know, we can't help it. I can't pretend anymore. It's like I'm nude or something, you know. I just can't be bothered not telling the truth.
1: No. And also, it's too hard to remember who you told what to unless you're telling the
2: truth. That is true. It's too hard to have a web of lies, isn't it?
0: How do people get away with a web of lies these days?
1: Yeah.
0: You know, that TV show, The Traitors, I couldn't go in and I couldn't go on Survivor. I'd just blow it straight away. I'd say, look, I don't like you and I want to win this game.
1: Or you're being mean to me. I'm going to burst into tears.
0: I'm just getting out of here. I was watching.
2: It's so true.
0: I was watching Bluey, and I heard your voice, and I was sitting there, and I was just reading. You're in Bluey, but you play not one but two characters.
2: I do play two, and I can't remember the name of the other one. It's one of the mums, but it was a very brief cameo as one of the mums, I think. But I'm Aunt Trixie, so quite a regular character. I'm the mother of Muffin, who is in Bluey. She's the chaos agent. Right. And I feel like if I ever had children, I would have had a Muffin because she just turns up and causes chaos and drama everywhere she goes, and she's delightful. I love it.
1: So, were you a naughty girl when you were younger? I was such a goody two-shoes. How about you?
2: Oh, I was so naughty because I grew up with three brothers, right? And so I learnt from the best. I can give it a very solid cork to the thigh if need be, that kind of gear. But my parents I lived in a small country town. My dad was the school principal and my mum taught there. So the only way to go about my business, i.e. doing the fun things, was to be incredibly secretive. So I was probably one of the naughtiest kids at school because I had to be like secretive and go behind their backs and not tell them anything. I got up to all sorts. Mm. I got up to all sorts and learnt how to do it without anyone noticing. So I had a good time.
0: So you flew under the radar, not necessarily making a web of lies, because it'd be no good for you now because you'd just dob yourself in.
2: Totally. And again, I'm too tired for any kind of untruths or lies.
1: I've robbed the local bank, the end.
0: You could never make
2: it. I did it. I needed to pay my mortgage. That's right.
0: You'd be no good in organised crime. Or even disorganised crime.
1: Actually, Jonesy thinks I'd be terrible in witness protection so unobservant.
0: Amanda, if you wanted to abduct her, though, because she has ill observational powers, so you wouldn't even need a blindfold. You just put her in the front seat of the car. You could put a GPS in front of her and she'd still get lost.
1: I still wouldn't know. I couldn't describe where I was. I couldn't describe the height or weight of anyone around me. I'd be hopeless.
0: She'd just know where all the toilet stops were.
2: That's the thing. That's the other thing when you get to midlife. You need to know where all the toilet stops.
0: Yep.
2: And the other thing called a safety wee. I'd not come across it.
1: That's
2: until now. And it's like, oh, dear, do I really have to think about that? Yes, I do.
1: My mother, every time I went anywhere with mum, she'd say, where's the toilet? And I go, oh. And now I'm out with my children. I go, hang on, where's the toilet? I think, oh, terrible.
0: We're in the driveway, Mum. We haven't left. Miff, it's always great to talk to you. The book Middle Rage is out now in all good bookstores. Miff Warhurst, thank you for joining us.
2: Oh, I love you too. Thank you so much for having me on.
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0: It's Jonesy and Amanda driving you home for Jam Nation. You know what happened to me the other day?
1: Tell me.
0: Free movie. Yet again, another Jonesy free movie.
1: It was not just free for you. I assume it was on free-to-air TV.
0: Mm-hmm.
1: The background to this is you have every streaming service available to humanity.
0: I do.
1: And yet you stopped watching films that were made after 1987.
0: I do. What I have, as you say, I've got lots of streaming services. And I've got Foxtel. I've had Foxtel for 1,000 years. I love my Foxtel. And what I do is on the weekend, I'll go through the movie sections, you know, movie greats and all that stuff, and look at movies, not watch them, but I'll set the, like a trap to record these movies.
1: And so which ones do you choose to watch?
0: Whatever comes along, whatever comes along. It's like I was telling you about that movie the other day that escapes my mind, but I watched it and I enjoyed it. And you always say, what are you watching
1: this? This film criticism is extraordinary. I watched it, I enjoyed it, I can't remember what it was.
0: It was great. It's like, okay, I watched that movie yesterday. You know the one yesterday?
1: Yeah.
0: Indian guy. He gets knocked out.
1: Brendan, you can't use the airwaves to describe movies that people saw 15 years
0: ago. Have you seen Yesterday?
1: Yes, I have.
0: Did you like it?
1: Yes, I did.
0: And he gets knocked out and for some reason he's a musician.
1: We all know the story.
0: No, some people, Johnny, unaware, might not know.
1: If he's unaware, it's because he wants to be unaware.
0: But he might want to watch this movie. So anyway, he gets knocked out.
1: Well, then don't tell him how it goes.
0: He's a musician, but he finds out that the Beatles don't exist in the world.
1: So he appropriates all their songs.
0: So yeah, but the hard thing is, like, he's a musician, but he's not that good to get – he's trying to get all the Beatles songs. It's got Ed Sheeran in it. It's really – anyway. So the movie that came up as my free movie is The Principal, starring James Belushi.
1: What year was this?
0: 1987.
1: Right.
0: And it's got James Belushi, Lou Gossett Jr., right. Remember him?
1: Yes, of course.
0: And Ray Dawn Chong. Remember
1: Lou
0: the cold
1: Lou Gossett Jr. was in Officer and a Gentleman. He's the one that's, get your face out of mud.
0: Hey, Mayo, go and suck some mud. Anyway, this is the trailer for The Principal.
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3: All right, bring him up. Linda, I want you wearing a broader class.
4: Rick, grow up.
3: Trying.
2: And now he's been promoted to the bottom of the barrel, a war zone called Brandel High. His job, principal.
5: If you're trying to reach me, I just cut your hand off.
3: I got another one.
6: You're not the principal here anymore. And if you come back tomorrow, you try, you're going home in a body bag.
2: James Belushi.
3: I'll be here tomorrow.
2: And Louis Gossett Jr.
7: I'll be here too, man.
2: In The Principal.
1: It's no to sue with love, is it?
0: It is so good.
1: So
0: it
1: good. Did you
0: so
1: you
0: good.
1: Watch that promo it. And then decided to watch the film?
0: I loved it so much. And you know what? Foxtel didn't even have it. I had to go to YouTube to get it and pay money. James Belushi's just woken up and gone, hang on a minute. Because, you know, he's got like a weed farm these days.
1: Yeah. Have you had some?
0: I follow him on Instagram. He's great. I love
1: Why
0: James
1: did you
0: Belushi.
1: Love it?
0: It took me back to a time.
1: In school, say, maybe.
0: No, just,
1: we had a principal. Like, so relatable.
0: America has this persecution complex where there's always a baddie. There's always a hero that goes into town. He's going to get persecuted. Then he's going to get his revenge. And the baddie will get his comeuppance. And the principal leans into that trope. So if you want to see some ass kicking and a pretty cool looking Honda, American Honda shaft drive Shadow, I think it is.
1: And also, let me just guess what happens here. He comes into a school full of rebels and they don't respect him, and then they come to respect him and they all actually go, thanks, teach.
0: Have you seen it?
1: Well, I'm a clairvoyant.
0: I'll leave you with this, though. Jim Belushi was born in 1954. The person,
1: in real life, not the character.
0: In real life. So he's the principal. And the main, Victor Duncan, the baddie, he's the badass.
1: He's a
0: baddie.
1: Student.
0: Yeah, and he's a student. He was born in 1956. So he's 2 years younger than the principal. I think he repeated a few years.
1: This is like, remember in Greece where Rizzo looked like she was on the pension?
0: She was going through menopause in high school.
1: She had an old age pension card. They were the world's oldest students.
0: Kanicki was worried he knocked her up. Don't worry, mate. The rigors of old age.
1: Stay away from the screen, Brendan.
8: Hey, man, who in the hell do you think you are?
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0: And don't you forget it.
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4: 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There will be a stage where they need to ramp up employee obstetricians and the services that are needed to support that. 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
19: Still accident and breakdown free, but still busy though. McMinn Street of the city, Wilder Road at Bayview, the Stewart Highway, Winnelli at Berrima. Roadworks too on Berrima Road between the Wade Bridge and Northern Cement at the Stewart Highway at Bees Creek Road. 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
1: Did you ever see the Emoji film?
0: No, I heard about the Emoji film, but I didn't see the Emoji film.
1: I thought it was a joke. I'm surprised. Look, my kids aren't in that drop zone anymore, but it was actually made. And you know what? This was from, I think it was 2018 or something.
0: Mm-hmm.
1: It grossed over $217 million worldwide.
0: Yep. I reckon you could have featured in the Emoji film. You do the crazy face, you know, the crazy wonky. It's exactly.
1: I'm just doing the noise of it now, and that's enough.
0: It's exactly your face.
1: It won all the Razzie Awards for it won the Razzie Award for worst picture, the worst director, and the worst screenplay. So, whoa, clean sweep.
0: Well,
1: congratulations.
0: Done.
1: Do you want me to read you? There's a reason I'm talking about it, but what could possibly the synopsis be? Do you want me to read to you the synopsis? I've just Googled it here.
0: Okay.
1: Hidden inside a smartphone, the bustling city of Textopolis is home to all the emojis. Each emoji has only one facial expression, except for Gene. An exuberant emoji with multiple expressions, determined to become normal like the other emojis here. That's the synopsis, okay?
0: Right, so he wants to be like everyone else.
1: And I assume at the end of the movie, they say, you're amazing as you are.
0: Mm-hmm.
1: I'm just guessing that's how it goes. Spoiler alert. Save yourself some money and you don't have to see it. But I saw this great thing. Do you know Jordan Peele?
0: Yeah, he's Key and Peele.
1: From Key and Peele, one of my favourite comedy duos ever.
0: Mm.
1: And if you haven't seen their show or haven't seen any of their sketches pop up on your socials, you may have seen the meme that features him where he just starts to sweat. He gets more and more uncomfortable as the scenario with his wife plays out. And at the end, there's just water pouring from his head.
0: Yep.
1: This is the sketch.
2: I've just been noticing that every time I leave to go out, the next time I open the computer, the browser history's been cleared.
3: Hmm. That's weird.
2: Yesterday, I went food shopping for like 15 minutes. I used the computer before I went to the store. And when I came back, my history was gone, the cache was cleared, and the cookies had been reset.
3: Hmm. I don't know. Maybe there's something wrong with the computer, you know? And it's just one of those things, whenever it gets interrupted from the power source, it has to reboot, and it just totally wipes out the history.
2: Be honest, babe. It's porn, right?
3: Porn? What's... Oh, pornography? No.
2: It's okay if you look at porn. I assumed you did anyways. I mean, every guy does. I'm perfectly okay with that, as long as it's not that weird stuff. Wow! Okay!
0: That's with the sweat coming out.
1: Well, the reason I mention him and the Emoji movie is I recently came across this. This happened a couple of years ago, but he said that the Emoji movie stopped him acting, and he wasn't even in it. I'll read you what he has said. The Emoji movie actually helped me quit acting. I was offered the role of poop. He said, this is true. I wouldn't make this up. I was like, well, that's beeped up. I told my manager, that's beeped up. Let me sleep on it. I came back the next day and said, what are they offering? And they said, oh, well, they've already given it to Sir Patrick Stewart.
0: Sir Patrick Stewart.
1: And I
0: took
1: said,
0: it.
1: Beep this. And he's given up acting.
0: Oh.
1: If you can't even get the poop, if you can't play poop, what's the point of keeping going?
0: Who got eggplant?
1: Who was it indeed?
0: How would eggplant sound? Charlie Sheen.
1: He'd be eggplant, for sure. Who'd be crazy face?
0: That's you. I'm looking at
1: I'm waiting for the call.
4: Take a peek behind the scenes. Follow Jonesy and Amanda on Instagram and Facebook.

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2: This is actually my show, but Sarah is a massive fan of yours, so she's like, can I please come in?
3: I just love this part of sport. Like, I love rugby. Yeah. And
4: well, Sarah, you must be a historian, because if you know me, then you know everything about rugby.
3: My daughter is sitting between Australia and New Zealand.
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3: He said if New Zealand wins, she has to wear an All Blacks.
2: Yeah, but you're the mum, Sarah. You're the mum.
4: That'll be odds on, actually.
2: Yeah. Yeah. All right, we'll be back very shortly, Early Birds. We need to talk about some stuff. Guys, okay? It's been a long morning. Love you all, Early Birds.
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4: Hello, I'm Makata Carr. A key communications consumer group says telcos have a long way to go to restore the public's faith in the 000 system. A Senate inquiry has made several recommendations following the major Optus outage of last year. They include allowing Australians to text 000 in an emergency and be compensated if that connection fails. Carol Bennett from the Communications Action Group on the ABC.
5: Alongside reliability and performance, we need to see some changes that actually shore up our confidence in this system.
4: The Coalition could consider reviving the baby bonus payment for couples who add to the population. The latest intergenerational report says the birth rate is falling and by 2066, deaths in Australia will outnumber births. Liberal frontbencher Andrew Hastie says he wants it up for discussion.
6: I would support anything that allows young Australians to form families sooner.
4: One of the indecent assault charges against former broadcaster Alan Jones has been dropped. Prosecutors have announced the charge relating to the witness known as Complainant F has been withdrawn and dismissed. Jones is on trial in Sydney for 19 other sexual-related charges. South Australia's bird flu toll has gone up again. This time another 4 sea lions have tested positive, including a pup. And summer is shaping up to be one of the hottest on record with heat and thunderstorms, as well as a heightened risk of bushfires. A former Fremantle captain will present the Premiership Cup to the Dockers if they beat Brisbane in the AFL Grand Final. Sean McManus will be on standby to hand over the trophy to Justin Longmuir and Alex Pearce on Saturday. And good news for the Roosters ahead of Friday's preliminary final in the NRL. Daly Cherry Evans is free to play after escaping a ban from the judiciary. He was charged alongside Lindsay Collins and Billy Smith after the Sharks clash, but can plead early for a fine. That's the latest news and sport.
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8: Reports for Spanish on the Stuart Highway near McMillan's Road. Otherwise busy, Tiger Brennan Drive at Tiventar Road, McMinn Street at the City, Warner Road at Bayview, and roadworks continuing too on the Stuart Highway near Bees Creek Road, Cordalinga. 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
15: 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I've heard them describe him as a drunken idiot.
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21: Hello there. It's Jonesy and Amanda.
22: We recently had the big NFL teams playing in Melbourne. It was an incredible, incredible event. And the press went crazy when any of the players said, I like Australian coffee. You've got nature here.
23: You got nature.
22: But we thought, you know, we can't blame them for being idiots abroad because we're all idiots abroad. We've all been fools, so we're asking you to dob yourselves in.
23: The tribal drum will beat for this. It's Jonesy and Amanda driving you home for Jam Nation.

0: It's Jonesy and Amanda driving you home for Jam Nation.
1: Let me ask you this question. You have a daughter.
0: Yes, I do.
1: Would you spend $600,000 to buy her a falcon?
0: What sort? Has it got registration?
1: It's got feathers.
0: It's a bird falcon, not a Ford falcon.
1: It's a bird falcon. This is a father in Abu Dhabi.
0: Yeah.
1: Who spent...
0: Oh, he's a rich Arab. He's got heaps of money.
1: But still...
0: That's glove box change to him.
1: It's a rare, pure white GYR falcon sold for Australian $600,000, making it this year's most expensive falcon sale.
0: They have pet falcons over there.
1: Yeah, and they have the big falcon sales. Excuse me, I'm swearing, doesn't it? Okay. And apparently, if you fly at certain times, you can sit next to one.
0: Yeah, on the plane.
1: People book seats for their falcons.
0: That's how good they're doing. The falcons are sitting on the plane.
1: And it's getting a special meal and you're stuck down the back.
0: Imagine there's an albatross flying next to the plane, looks in and sees the falcon. Going, hang on.
1: Hang on a minute.
0: What's going on here?
1: It's like that time I was flying with a Beyond 2000 trip in South America and I was brushing a fly off my meal. I thought, I'm on a plane. How did a fly get in here?
0: This would have been one of the less salubrious airlines.
1: But it must get out and think, oh, my God, no wonder I'm exhausted. I've crossed continents. Well, so that's a lot to spend, I would think.
0: How much?
1: On something. $600,000.
0: Yep.
1: Its rare white feathers helped make the bird highly valuable. And he's there with his daughter and she comes up and goes, thank you very much. What about this? This is what Australians are spending money on.
0: Mm-hmm.
1: The $800 Dyson toothbrush. It's an AI toothbrush with a camera in it.
0: Oh.
1: You know.
0: Why?
1: Well, this is what they're calling it, a complete oral care routine in one toothbrush. Isn't that what a toothbrush is? It's got a little camera in it that apparently, it's jet washes, liquid flossing, mouthwash, blah, blah, blah. But
0: all
1: it
0: that.
1: Gives you feedback on how you're cleaning your teeth.
0: It's like having your mum standing over your shoulder.
1: That's it. Or Mrs. Marsh.
0: It does get in.
1: I don't know. What are you going to have? Yeah. Cameras in the toilet paper next to tell you how your health is.
0: We don't want that.
1: What about this? If you've got too much money, you might be interested in this. This is Hermes has released a set of 3 Band-Aids for $749. They look like they're kind of leather. They've got the Hermes label on them.
0: Yep.
1: 3 Band-Aids for $749.
0: Can you reuse them?
1: Don't think
0: that's what
1: so.
0: They used to do in World War One.
1: Well, yeah, I think
0: when
1: that
0: the diggers would take it on
1: Hermes.
0: The turn.
1: I've got crutch rot. Give me the Hermes. No, I think this is just if you've had a scratch from a blood diamond. I think that's what happens. I don't know. I've got no further information because my googling stopped there.
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1: Jonesy and Amanda.

0: It's Jonesy and Amanda driving you home for Jam Nation. Let us not be accused of being bandwagon jumpers, but we are the biggest bandwagon jumpers.
1: Well, you know,
0: We bleed NFL.
1: From the minute I heard those two teams were here, yeah. I've talked about
0: which
1: little
0: of the
1: else.
0: Teams again?
1: There's the one that's the 49ers and some Rams.
0: The LA Rams.
1: See, I knew.
0: You know, you know the game.
1: We're all excited. And we ask them questions about what do you think about us? What do you think?
0: You want to live here? You want to buy real estate?
1: Yeah, are you just so impressed by us? Remember how hurt we were when Travis Kelce, when he went back after his tour with Taylor Swift, when she was here, he said he thought that Singapore was a more interesting place.
0: He said Singapore.
1: And we all turned on him.
0: Are you joking? Have you not listened to the teachings of Farnham? They'll cut your hair in Singapore.
1: Yeah, it's true.
0: Nick Bosser, he loves this place.
2: I think there's some nature.
0: I was watching that on the front bar last night and I thought, yeah.
1: But let's not mock them because people are idiots everywhere.
0: It's true.
1: The classic story, I think Wendy Harmer tells this when she was over at the Edinburgh Festival and she heard an American tourist going to Edinburgh Castle saying, well, it's great, but why did they build it so close to the railway station? You're going to find an idiot everywhere. Chances are we've been the idiots.
0: I remember as a kid, I was down the beach beach fishing with the old man and I caught a stingray. And it wasn't a big stingray, a little mini stingray. And these two Americans, New Yorkers, were walking along and she said, what's that? And I said, it's a stingray. And she goes, hey, honey, get a picture. Wait till they see this back in the Big Apple. And it was like the piddliest stingray in the world. So I'm standing there with the stingray.
1: You're probably still up on their wall somewhere.
0: I could be. Little Jonesy up on
1: Little
0: the
1: wall. Jonesy.
0: Little six-year-old Jonesy.
1: Well, let's talk about this. An idiot abroad. Or at home. And we've all done it. Yep. Either you've been the idiot, you've been somewhere, you've heard the idiot. Mm. An idiot abroad.
0: The tribal drum.
3: Pigeons here.
4: Yeah, pigeons not worldwide.
3: I thought pigeons were only in England.
1: They're from Essex, those girls.
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7: Now.

0: can't stop the spirits when I need you. This life is more than just a read-through.
1: Hello there, it's Jonesy Demanda driving you home. We have gone NFL crazy. We bleed the red colours. Actually, we do bleed red.
2: Well, what colours are the colours?
1: Well, they're the 49ers. They're red.
2: Yeah, what about the other team?
1: The Rams are green and white and red. And then they just got here. So we're. I'm sort of a Ram guy. I think I'm a Ram guy.
2: You're going to buy a jersey that says...
1: I've already got one. Coincidentally, I got a Rams jersey many years ago and I didn't even realise it was a Rams jersey. What are the chances?
2: Well, that's bandwagon.
1: I have to dig it out of the rag bag. And someone that is certainly looking forward to hanging out here is Nick Bosser from the 49ers.
3: I think there's some nature.
1: See, he's nailed it. Because in
2: there
1: Australia,
2: is nature. There is nature.
1: A lot of nature.
2: That's right. But we can't poke or point fingers at them.
1: No.
2: Because we're all idiots abroad.
1: Yep.
2: Which is why the tribal drum is beating for this, an idiot abroad.
4: We've got pigeons here.
5: Yeah, pigeons not worldwide.
4: I thought pigeons were only in England.
1: They're like pit bull. I was in Germany recently and we'd come out of Dachau and it's a very sombering experience.
2: Yes, of course.
1: And we'd driven there in the car. So I've sort of come out of the place just within my thoughts. And they drive on the right-hand side of the road in Germany. And...
2: What do we drive on?
1: We drive on the left-hand
2: Thank
1: side.
2: You.
1: Okay, so they're on the right-hand side of the road. I've come out of Dachau, and I'm usually good driving overseas as long as there's other traffic around because you do fall into the old habits. So I'm sitting at the intersection, and this bus comes along. He's wanting to turn right into my road. And I'm sitting there, I look at Helen, and I said, look at this joker. You get jokers like this back home. Come on, mate, it's not getting any greener. Come on, Fritz, hurry up, hurry up. And he's looking at me, and he's got his hands on the wheel looking at me. And I'm going, mate. Your light's green, and then all he does is point down, and I look down, and then I noticed, looked to my left, I went, oh, I'm in the wrong lane.
2: Yeah, it's when you have to turn.
1: I'm in his lane.
2: Yeah. Idiot abroad.
1: Mel has joined us.
2: Hello, Mel.
6: Hello. I love your show, guys.
1: Thank you, Mel.
2: Who was the idiot abroad?
6: Well, it was me and my mum. So I was around 11 or 12, and we were holidaying in Hawaii at the time. And we'd just gone and done the hotel buffet dinner thing. And I said to Mum, oh, Mum, there's chocolate mousse. Please, can I have some? She's like, yeah, eat your greens and blah, blah. So off I went to get the chocolate mousse. She said, get me some too. Why not? So we both got our spoons ready to tuck into the chocolate mousse. To the horror of our taste buds, it was not chocolate mousse. It's actually called poi.
1: Oh, poi.
6: Which is it's made of... It's a taro starch paste.
2: Oh, so it's like a potato starch or something.
1: No, it's a brown paste.
6: But yeah, and it looks mashed up. It looks like chocolate mousse. If you look it up, it 100% looks like chocolate mousse.
2: Mm. Oh, yeah.
1: Well, Jim White Rye's got some up on the screen. You know, it does. It looks like a tapenade olive.
2: Yeah, like olive tapenade. Yeah, and probably that would be nice if that's what you're expecting. But if you're expecting ice cream, I remember I went to Hong Kong with my parents when I was about 15. And we went to a big sort of chain restaurant and it was all confusing and food was arriving and there was, I realise now, a finger bowl and Mum drank it thinking it was the soup. It can happen.
1: It's like the Beverly Hillbillies of the ride. And we'll go swimming in the cement pond.
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18: Hi there, I'm Rana Hussein. The Crows have kept their AFLW Finals hopes alive with a 9-point win over the Lions last night to wrap up round 6. Earlier in the day, the Eagles downed the Saints by 11 points. The Suns had a 41-point victory over the Bombers. And the Tigers were 7-point winners over the Giants. And Netball Australia will announce the Diamond Squad tomorrow for the upcoming Constellation Cup against New Zealand. Game 1 is in Auckland on October the 18th.
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0: It's Jonesy and Amanda driving you home on Jam Nation. NFL fever has swept the nation. We're into it. Someone who's beside themselves for being here is Nick Bosa from the 49ers.
1: I think there's some nature.
0: You know, Nick.
2: He's read up.
0: You want nature. You'll get nature around here. We got all kinds.
2: He's read the brochure. Yes, we do
0: have
2: nature.
0: We've got a hot and cold nature.
2: But, he's, you know, we shouldn't be too critical of people who don't know much about Australia because we, when we go overseas, we know nothing.
0: It's true.
2: Lots of people come here, don't know anything.
0: Tribal drama's beating for...
2: An idiot abroad.
0: Could be me.
3: Are pigeons here?
4: Yeah, pigeons not worldwide.
3: Thanks. I thought pigeons were only in England.
0: No. Colleen has joined us.
2: Hello, Colleen. Who was the idiot?
5: Hi. Well, my mum and I were the idiots. My mum more so about nature. When we moved here first time from the States, she was excited because she thought there was going to be opals on our lawn for the picking,
2: wow.
5: Kangaroos jumping across the yard, and koalas in the trees.
2: Wow.
5: And I was about 11 years old, and my dad said we were moving to Australia. And I said, but I don't want to go because they don't speak English there. Because... I had never heard of Australia, and I had only heard of Austria. And so I was very confused, wrong hemisphere and everything.
2: Yeah.
5: But love it here, and we'll stay forever.
0: Oh, good.
2: You have to dig a bit deeper than just to get the opals and just looking out on
0: maybe
2: your
0: that
2: lawn.
0: Time you say, as if you're going to see kangaroos running down the main drag and then a kangaroo ran across the harbour bridge, except for today.
2: When I was a kid and we moved from Brisbane to Sydney, I remember Dad saying, we're going for a drive across the Harbour Bridge. I remember being in my nightie and my little brunch coat, drove across. I thought, I was so disappointed because we didn't go over the top. Well, why do people, it's just a bridge. Who cares?
0: What's the big deal?
2: What's the point? I thought it'd be like a big roller coaster.
0: Jess has joined us.
2: Hello, Jess.
6: Hello, good afternoon.
2: Hello.
6: I once went on a tour around America and I ended up in Las Vegas. And in Las Vegas, I got fairly intoxicated and I was having the best time ever. And I ended up outside the Eiffel Tower and all the people that I was with said, yeah, it's the real Eiffel Tower. It's the one that was gifted to us here in America. It's so great. And I was so drunk and I just burst into tears and I was so excited because I'd always wanted to like have a kiss underneath the Eiffel Tower. And I thought I'd really seen the Eiffel Tower and it was like the best night ever.
2: Wow. Yeah. Because it's not to scale. Let's face it, the one in Vegas is part of a nightclub arrangement. It's not to scale.
0: It's a lot. It's considerably smaller.
2: Yes.
0: But, you know, the French could have gifted that as well.
2: A little one to be getting, a little aperitif.
0: Did you get one under the Eiffel Tower, Jess?
6: Just a little peck, It was very nice.
2: Well.
0: Okay.
2: Thank you, Jess. Jess is reliving those memories.
0: Craig has joined
2: us. Hello, Craig. Who was the idiot abroad?
7: Hello, that idiot would have been me.
2: Yeah.
7: So long story short, went on a cruise with my family. It was myself, mum, dad, my brother and my cousin. New Year's Eve cruise to the Pacific Islands, absolutely stunning. But I, on New Year's Eve night, met a suitor and didn't make my way back to my room. So I forgot to tell my brother that I wouldn't be back there. So I wake up the next morning to my name over the speaker system through the entire ship. I walk down to customer service. The first thing they say is, are you Craig? I say, yes. They say, turn around. I turn around. There's my parents' mums in tears with a printout of my transaction listing. There's a printout of CCTV. Oh. My dad's pacing the boat. My brother, everyone thought I went overboard essentially.
2: Oh.
7: So I was the idiot for not saying anything. And it was a very quiet day trip that day, that's for sure.
0: And did you run into the suitor again?
7: I did. You can't really escape anyone on the boat. So unfortunately saw them many times during the cruise itself and also after. Happened to run into them a few times after
2: of
7: the cruise.
2: Of course you did.
7: Nice little memory.
0: Thanks for the memories. There's nothing worse than the big PA announcement.
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7: Hello, I'm Makata Carr. A Senate inquiry has recommended a major overhaul of the 000 system because it's failing Australians. The probe was sparked after the deadly Optus outage in September last year, and Committee Chair Sarah Hanson-Young says there needs to be other ways that the public can get help.
8: Australians should be able to contact the police, the ambulance, the fire department via text, not just voice. Over the phone.
7: Australia's population is expected to reach more than 39 million by 2066. The government has released its intergenerational report showing for the first time deaths are expected to outweigh births. The Treasurer, Jim Chalmers, says they're prepared for that economic shift and there's an upside.
9: It's welcome recognition of the quality of our universal healthcare and the contribution that older people make. And it's worth every dollar of extra pressure that it puts on our budgets.
7: More bad news for mortgage holders. ANZ has joined the other major banks in predicting that the cash rate will go up next week. The catch and kill order put out on a shark, which took a 63-year-old man at a Perth beach last week, has been cancelled. Greg O'Neill was swimming only 15 metres offshore. And more than 25,000 people have been deported from the US as part of a secret deal with 35 countries to take them as migrants because they can't legally be forced home. A nervous wait for the Lions to see if Lachie Neale can play in Saturday's grand final. He copped a one-match ban for punching Hawthorn's Jack Ginnivan in the prelim. Teammate Levi Ashcroft says Neale's inclusion is imperative.
1: It'd be a huge loss. One of our best players, you know, really crucial to our midfield and to our ball-winning ability and clearance.
7: And in the NRL, the Roosters are yet to confirm whether halfback Sam Walker will make his return for Friday's prelim against the Dolphins. He's been out for a month with an ankle injury. That's the latest news and sport.
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22: Showtime! Hello there, it's Jonesy and Amanda. You know what I've got a hankering for?
23: Tell me.
22: Some science. Science news.
23: Do you want me to slip on the lab coat?
22: Could you?
23: I will. How about I slip on the lab coat and deliver a science watch?
22: Yep. What about would you slide into your boss's DMs with something a bit saucier than the lab coat?
23: I beg your pardon?
22: Well, this is the subject of water cooler chat.
23: And I take you down memory lane to a TV show that started, I think, in the early 60s, the theme tune of which will ignite a fire inside you.
22: It's a blast from the past.
23: It sure is.
22: That's coming up. It's Jonesy and Amanda driving you home for Jam Nation.

0: you're missing home. Only know you love her when you let her go. And you let her go.
1: It's Jonesy and Amanda driving you home for Jam Nation.
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3: Muncie's Science Rap.
1: Muncie is my affectionate name for you.
4: Let's talk about Neanderthals. Remember the chart that you saw when you were at school of the ascent of man? Is that what it was?
1: Yep.
4: There'd be a hunched over chimpanzee, then gradually standing slightly more upright until eventually you saw the Homo sapien.
1: And there was Cro-Magnon man.
4: Cro-Magnon man and the Homo sapien. The Neanderthal was somewhere in the middle of all that. And the Neanderthal was a slight, heavy-browed, crouched-over, hairy creature.
1: Yep.
4: What they are saying now, I heard an interesting podcast, this is the New York Times did a podcast on this, is that when they found the skeleton of the Neanderthal and then sort of put it together shonkily, they kind of didn't put it together correctly, then just drew it with hair on it, and that's the image we've had of the Neanderthal, or Neanderthal, as some people say. But apparently the one skeleton they had, they've discovered now, was an old one that had osteoarthritis. So to be like taking someone who is suffering terribly from arthritis and all stooped and saying that's what all human beings look like.
1: Oh.
4: So we have attributed a lot of imagery to Neanderthal that isn't necessarily true.
1: Oh, he just hadn't been drinking the A2 milk.
4: And we take your tablets, for God's sake. Take your calcium.
1: Has he been down a chemist's warehouse?
4: But what they're saying now is that other studies have also shown that Neanderthals were, as they say here, robust, clever. They used tools.
1: Well, they invented fire, didn't
4: they? May have been the first ones to harness fire. There's evidence, I don't know how they found this evidence, that maybe they kissed. Written in the tree, K-I-S-S-I-N-G, that they held funerals for each other, which shows that they had empathy and family community relations with, you know, an emotional kind of component to it. So not the caveman stereotype that we've all thought. So they're going back now and looking at that. And, of course, the way the chain goes is that where most of us would have maybe up to 2%, maybe more than that, of Neanderthal genes, DNA. So at some point we splintered off. The Homo sapiens went towards Africa, I think, and the Neanderthals maybe went through Asia. But having said that, over the intervening years, there was commingling, which is why we share some DNA.
1: Oh.
4: But let's talk about what they're constantly finding out about the Neanderthals. So they're not dumb. They're not meat. They're not all that stuff that we've attributed them to them.
1: Sure.
4: But they have been able to study the voice characteristics of the Neanderthal, how the voice box would work, how the bones in the throat would work, how their vocalizations would sound.
1: Mm-hmm.
4: This is a historian, and to help them recreate the sound of the Neanderthal,

0: We have a voice actor called Elliot. Imagine getting this call from your agent.
1: Hey, Ryan.
0: I know you've done a lot of great voiceover work. How do you feel about learning to recreate the voice of
1: Neanderthal? Well, I'm in a voiceover agency, so what, they ring up, hey, kid, we've got a big gig for you.
0: Maybe.
1: Right.
0: How would you feel afterwards? Anyway, this is Elliot being taken through the steps of how to speak like a Neanderthal.
2: And most of all, a huge nasal cavity.
3: Let's just add a bit of nasal now.
4: 1, 2, 3.
3: Now, the other thing that would be happening, which would actually increase that quality, is a very heavy skull that seems to pull down into the throat there. Now, add to that the fact that they had a fantastic chest, which is a support system of breath, which can produce enormous chest resonance and tremendous power. So I imagine that they wouldn't have subtle sounds. It would be loud, very loud, or very, very loud. And we can try and get that by... I'm now going to engage Elliot by... push into me. This is actually getting him right into his body. Now, speak.
4: 1, 2, 3!
3: Now let's make a sound. Just let's make a huge R. And again.
1: He's nailed that.
0: Now he's off to do a Macca's ad.
1: Elliot's one step away from home and away. Thank you. That was very good.
0: Interesting, isn't it?
5: Science rap.
0: Certainly is.
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0: It's Jonesy Demander driving you home for Jam Nation. Here at our radio station, we have lots of things. And back when I started in radio, you had your radio DJ, you had your traffic department. That's not car traffic, that's ad traffic. Then you had the sales team, you had the news department. So now they've
1: all... And you'd have a marketing team who would make stickers.
0: Yeah, that's right, the stickers department.
1: Yeah.
0: So now they've got all these word salad names. Traffic, radio traffic is advertising sales and something or other.
1: And I think sales is now word salad. I think that's actually the department of word salad.
0: It's called the client experience team.
1: Okay.
0: But every week they put up on their little whiteboard next to their pie charts.
1: They put up kind of a would you rather. And we walked past and we thought, why don't we make this an on-air segment? Let's nick it.
0: Because if you steal from us, you no doubt have stolen twice.
1: Quite true.
0: But what we're very good at doing is getting a great intro for it, which we've done, and we've called it... Gather round.
1: Maybe this segment should be, would you rather have that intro or not?
0: I know that you like no bells and whistles.
1: I like you're anti-bells an ABC chick. And anti-whistles.
0: You're like off mic.
1: I want people to be in a library and I'll go, shush.
0: You want long-winded chat breaks and
1: I do.
0: Poor microphone
1: technique. And we'll just sit around and talk about our book clubs. That's what I'd like. Yep. I actually would like it.
0: I, on the other hand, like to make money and I like food.
1: All right.
0: So today's water cooler chat, and this is something that I looked at and I went, oh my goodness, this is a prickly pear. Would you rather accidentally send nudes to your boss or your parents?
1: Oh.
0: So you've taken sexy nudes of yourself. Do you send that to your boss or do you send it to your parents? Which one?
1: You make it sound like you have to choose one.
0: Well, you do have to choose one.
1: Yeah, but do you send it to your parents? No, you've accidentally done it. If you had to, if you've accidentally sent it out to your parents or your boss, which would you prefer?
0: And you can't say, I don't take nudes of myself. This has got to be open-hearted as far as this goes.
1: And open other things.
0: Yep. So you're into this?
1: This is interesting and intriguing.
0: And you're meaning to send it to your partner, but instead...
1: Yeah,
0: it gets lost.
1: It's intriguing because this is being spoken about in a workplace and it's on a whiteboard in a workplace where their actual bosses are looking.
0: Yeah.
1: Oh, I want to send it to you.
0: Just answer the question.
1: I don't know. You go first.
0: Jim, am I right? You've sent nudes to me many times.
1: Even your boss.
0: When you've had a few strong bros, I would say.
2: Well, I was going to say, Jones, you like to claim that you're my boss, so I'm trying to imagine sending a nude to you would be just mortifying.
1: Or to your
2: and
1: parents.
2: It would make you jealous, to be honest, my parents. Probably to my parents, I think, because they've seen me naked.
0: Yeah.
1: As an adult?
2: Not as an adult.
1: Are you a nudie Rudy family?
2: No, we're not a family of nudists. Dad does like to...
1: Ice bath?
2: Yeah, he goes in the ice bath.
1: Brendan, how about you?
0: I'd rather send nudes to my mum. Only cause she doesn't check her phone. So there's a good chance I could hack the system.
1: That's not the true spirit.
0: I know she
1: doesn't.
0: No, but she doesn't look at texts. I don't text Brendan.
1: You could always artist impression and send it over.
0: I'm just hacking the system. What about you with young art?
1: I think my 92-year-old father, horrendous.
0: Yeah.
1: But that's a one off where you go, that was awful, rather than it sending to a boss who you see every day. I don't know. I guess I'd rather parents than boss.
0: Okay. Well, we have our answers.
1: Oh, that's a hard one. I feel exhausted.
0: This is very hard.
1: It's very, very difficult.
0: Join us around the water cooler, won't you?
1: Here it is. Would you rather accidentally send nudes to your boss or your parents?
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1: Studies have shown that more information gets passed through water cooler gossip than through official memos. Water cooler chat. 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
0: Now it's time for water cooler chat. 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
2: Yeah, and we sort of all contribute to the Would You Rathers, but we thought we'd steal that idea for us and ask you guys to contribute. This is a hairy one today on every level.
0: It is. Would you rather accidentally send nudes to your boss or your parents? I've said I'd rather send it to my mother because, she, in her own words, I don't take texts. I don't do texts. So I know she's not going
2: to
0: see.
2: Well, she might get a carer or someone to open the phone and have a look. Oh. Oh, look, it's a message from your son.
0: Oh, she's got that naughty nurse as well.
2: Ryan has decided he'd rather his parents saw it all.
3: Yep. Yeah, because, Jonesy, you claim you're my boss, so it would mean I'd have to send it to you.
0: Yeah, well, how does that differ from any other weekend when you've bum-dialed me with your bum?
2: I've chosen parents because I just think work is just too mortifying. Mm-hmm. Let's see what you think. Hello, Jake in Adelaide. Over to you. Would you rather accidentally send nudes to your boss or to your parents?
4: There is no way I would want my parents to see me nude, but my boss, I'm like, you know what? We can go through HR. No one will be able to talk about it. I think it'll be okay.
0: Using the wheels.
2: You've thought this through.
0: The wheels of bureaucracy.
2: Yes, okay. Jake. Thank you, Jake.
0: Smart kid. Seb in Bankstown.
2: Over to you, Seb. Would you rather accidentally send nudes to your boss or your parents?
5: I'd have to say my parents because, I mean, they've already seen me naked, given not as a 46-year-old male, but I would probably rather my parents,
0: It's a bit of a shock, isn't it, really, when you look at it.
2: I wonder if it's easier for men than women. Let's see what Rachel in Bendigo thinks. Rachel, boss or parents?
6: Look, both are mortifying, to be honest, but I'd say boss. Because I could always resign. I can't resign from the family.
2: See, that's clever
0: unless
2: too.
0: Unless you're in the mafia.
2: Yeah, or the Yakuza.
0: Thank you, Rachel.
2: Maybe she is.
0: Peter's in Claremont.
2: Hello, Peter. Over to you. Would you rather send nudes to your boss or your parents?
7: I'm thinking the boss.
2: You'd rather the boss?
7: Yeah, it's a power move.
0: So, Peter, you're saying this because you've got quite the package?
7: Look, we'll let the boss decide once they see the photos.
2: We'll see if you turn up at work on Monday or not.
0: What sort of package have you got?
2: All right, thank you, Peter. And Boris, we'll wrap it up with you. Boris, would you rather send them to your boss or your parents?
8: Oh, it has to be the boss. It has to be the boss. I mean, I know his response already. He will be like, Boris, it's Sam, not Sarah. You've sent it to the wrong place. That's his absolute answer every time. It's happened before.
2: How it's intriguing, happened before. Boris.
0: You've sent it to the wrong place.
2: Every weekend.
0: Yeah.
2: Time and time again.
0: Yeah.
2: Well, thank you, everybody.
0: Because it could be a bit of a thirst trap thing as well. You know, you sent a little sexy picture of yourself to the head honcho here. Next minute.
2: Sacked.
0: No, I was going to say you got some more do-re-me in your paper.
2: Oh, as if.
0: Thank you for being part of...

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4: 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And we'll play two songs from AC/DC's Dirty Deeds, Done Dirt Cheap. 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

0: Hello, it's Jonesy and Amanda driving you home.
1: I'm going to take you back to 1968.
0: The year I was born?
1: Well, were you born in 68?
0: No, it's the 3rd of April 1968, in case you're wondering when my birthday is.
1: And yet I know that you know this TV show. It premiered in 1968. The song lives on forever. Here it is. Banana Splits.
0: Yep. It ran for some time.
1: Yeah, it did.
0: Or did they just make it in one year and just keep repeating it forever?
1: Let's just get to this bit. I like this bit.
0: And they were driving it in those little amphibians. Those, but they were amphibious.
1: Why don't you just talk through the whole thing?
0: Well, I'm not ruining
1: get to
0: the
1: this plot. Etc. All right. Don't rub your face.
0: No, no.
1: The series ran for 31 episodes.
0: Did you know I almost bought one of those amphibious vehicles? Their little dune buggies that they had, the six-wheeler, was on eBay.
1: How much?
0: It was a bit much. It was $5,000.
1: That's not much. For an amphibious...
0: What are you, made of money?
1: For an amphibious vehicle.
0: Yeah, but it didn't work. The auction started at $1,000.
1: If it didn't work, obviously, we don't see them on the water ever.
0: Yeah, you do. I've seen one on the water. When I was a kid, I thought it was the greatest thing I'd ever seen in my life.
1: Anyway, this show was on in syndication, as they say, which means repeats for years and years and years and years and years. I was intrigued because I just looked it up because the Banana Splits were a band, big men wearing furry costumes, men or women, who knows. There was a feature-length comedy horror film adaptation in 2019. It was rated R, and the trailer, I just had a look at it, is quite disturbing. Have a listen.
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1: Wow.
0: That's horror.
1: That's horror. Watch out, HR Puff and stuff. They're coming for you too.
0: Well, Sigmund the Sea Monster. Actually, he was a sea monster. He was supposed to be scary, but pretty lame, really.
1: Okay, Brendan. Nerd.
8: 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Take a peek. 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
1: The perception to some people this morning following this announcement is that it's politically motivated, selecting a location in a Labor electorate versus a CLP electorate in Karama and Malak.
2: I can absolutely accept that it's very difficult to change people's perception. 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
9: Good evening. Welcome to the 80s at 8. Shane Bryan with you. Coming up tonight, our 80s icon is the guy who actually created a record label just to put these guys overseas. Glenn Wheatley, the incredible producer, manager, artist himself. He is our 80s icon. And of course, we can't forget his involvement with John Farnham. We're going to take a look back at the 40th anniversary of You're the Voice with Whispering Jack.

40 years on Saturday. What an incredible achievement and an amazing album. We'll take a look at that right now, though. Let's get underway with Cyndi Lauper from 1984. This is Girls Just Want to Have Fun. You're on the 80s at 8.

You're on the 80s at 8. Shane Bryan with you. And Should I Stay or Should I Go from The Clash, a song that became much bigger the second time around than what it was on the original release. It first appeared on the band's 1982 album Combat Rock. Nearly a decade later, it was used in a huge Levi advertisement campaign. Suddenly, they found a whole new audience. Now, if ever there was a song that proved that great music can find a new audience anytime, it's this one. Kate Bush released Running Up That Hill in 1985, and it reached number 3 in the UK, became one of the standout songs of the year. The song was inspired by a man and a woman swapping places to better understand each other, something Bush originally wanted to call a deal with God. Record companies were concerned over the title that led to the change of the name that we know today. Fast forward nearly 40 years, the song achieved something almost unheard of, thanks to its inclusion on Stranger Things. Running Up That Hill returned to the charts around the world in 2022. Proof that a classic song never grows old. Here's Kate Bush, Running Up That Hill on the 80s at 8.

0: 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Shane Bryan with you. Real life there. Send me an angel and a perfect segue into tonight's 80s artist spotlight.
1: They didn't just make hits, they defined a decade. If you had them on your mixtape or blasted them in the car, this one's for you. It's our 80s artist spotlight.
0: Tonight's 80s icon is one of the most influential figures Australian music has ever produced, Glenn Wheatley. And of course, Send Me an Angel from Real Life is a reminder that without Glenn Wheatley, that song may never have become the global hit that we know today. Through his Wheatley Records label, he actually backed Real Life and helped open doors internationally, helping take an Australian band onto the world stage. We first came across Glenn Wheatley as the bass player for this band. Do what you wanna do, be what you wanna be, yeah. He was the bass player for the Masters Apprentices in the late 1960s, early 70s, but it was his work behind the scenes that really changed Australian music history. After his playing days, he became manager, promoter and entrepreneur, helping build the international success of Little River Band and proving Australian artists could compete on the world stage. Then came the biggest gamble of his career. Last Saturday marked the 40th anniversary of Whispering Jack, the album that transformed John Farnham's career forever.

0: Now, back in 1986, Farnham was struggling to get support from the record companies, and many felt that his best days were behind him. Glenn Wheatley saw things a little bit differently. He believed in John Farnham so strongly that he mortgaged his family home to help fund the album. It was a huge risk, but one that he was willing to take because he believed in both John and also the songs. Well, the gamble paid off spectacularly. Whispering Jack spent 25 years at number one in Australia and became the biggest selling album ever by an Australian artist, powered by classics like You're the Voice, Pressure Down and Touch of Paradise. Glenn Wheatley passed away sadly in 2022, but his influence can still be heard across Australian music. From helping Real Life breaking overseas to backing John Farnham's greatest triumph, he wasn't just a manager, he was a believer in music, in Australian music. He was a risk taker and one of the architects of modern Australian music. Coming up a little later on in the 80s at 8, we're going to take a deeper look at John Farnham's Whispering Jack, celebrating 40 years on Saturday. You're on the 80s at 8.
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1: Mullets were flying, synths were soaring, and 1986 gave us the soundtrack to a generation. And 40 years later, it still sounds just as big. Time to go back to 86.
0: The Mullets were definitely flying with this guy. We are celebrating this week, 40th anniversary of one of the most successful Australian albums ever made, Whispering Jack by John Farnham.

Released in September 1986, it would go on to spend 25 weeks at number one, became the biggest selling album by an Australian artist. But here's a few things that maybe you didn't know. You're the Voice, the song that most people now associate with John Farnham immediately, wasn't written specifically for him. The song had already been circulating internationally, and you can find a few versions of it online. Eventually, however, it found its way into the recording sessions. Once John Farnham recorded it, it became one of the defining Australian songs of the decade, complete with bagpipes. Now, another surprise that maybe you didn't know. According to the documentary Finding the Voice, one of the songs offered to John Farnham around Whispering Jack era was a song that became synonymous with Starship.

0: It's one of those great what-if moments in music history because the song eventually became a worldwide smash for Starship, but imagine John Farnham singing it. I actually can. But imagine Whispering Jack with that on the track listing. It would have been a very different album. Now, while the album sounded enormous, much of it was recorded in a studio set up at Farnham's Melbourne home rather than some fancy overseas facility. Just proves that great songs and great performances matter more than expensive surroundings. And doesn't really make a difference, does it? Because Whispering Jack made Australian music history in a number of ways. Apart from its success, it also became the first Australian-made album released on compact disc in Australia, helping usher the CD era. Now, by the time the album's run was over, it had produced classics like You're the Voice, A Touch of Paradise, Reasons, and Pressure Down. It won Album of the Year at the ARIA Awards. It cemented itself as the defining Australian album of the 1980s. 40 years on, Whispering Jack remains the benchmark for Australian music success, and it all started with a collection of songs that nobody could have predicted would become part of our national soundtrack. You're on the 80s at 8.
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2: Let me tell you a story about Bert Gerber. He has a barn full of animals, about 60 turkeys, a whole lot of chickens.
3: Yep.
2: Woke up to hear a noise he'd never heard before.
4: But he's on a farm. Wouldn't he hear that all the time?
2: No, that's what's interesting. 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The goose honked was because the barn was on fire. Little Goosey making this noise saved the day, and Goosey has been rewarded with his favourite snack.
4: Didn't end up on the dinner table.
2: No.
4: Those other ones would be, oh, good on you, Goosey.
2: Imagine if they all went up in flames. 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

0: Look at the Aussie charts, the US and UK charts, and find out who was touring around Australia in September 1983. 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
2: This is actually my show, but Sarah is a massive fan of yours. 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
2: Yeah, but you're the mum, Sarah. 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You're the mum.
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2: 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Yeah. All right, we'll be back very shortly, Early Birds. We need to talk about some stuff. Guys, okay, it's been a long morning. 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

she was everybody's darling. But she never lost her head, even when she was given head. She says, hey babe, take a walk on the wild side. Said, hey babe, take a walk on the wild side. And the colored girls go

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2: Birds, it's Duffy, and on tomorrow's show, John from the AANT Centre jumps in and will give away a double pass to one of their upcoming shows. It's also a Trivia Tuesday. I am hosting again at the Midway in Berrima, and I'll give you your chance to win a $50 voucher to that one. And Honey, I Shrunk the Bills is well and truly happening. 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
6: Christian O'Connell's show, I'm designing an 80s playground. What dangerous things have to be in it? Can I just point out, I'm not actually going to build this. I've had an email from a concerned listener accusing me of being very irresponsible. I'm not actually going to get funding unlike Shark Tank. High chance of being sued by parents. I need a million legal fees. All right, so we're taking back to the 80s when playgrounds were a hell of a lot more dangerous than they are now. We are going to build an 80s playground. What has to be in there? So the moment we started with the metallic slide, yep. Third degree burns on a hot summer's day. Also, proper gravel and flint yes. on the floor.
7: Yeah.
6: And where there's not that, patchy mud, scorched earth, yes. No soft grass, just that real dry caked mud
7: yep.
6: or wet mud during the winter. Just a general unpleasantness wherever you look.
7: Wherever you go, yeah.
6: Concrete, shrapnel, flint, like a war zone where there are kids playing.
7: Literally.
6: When you think about them, Pats, they were actually, it's a miracle any of us got out of the 80s.
8: It was like an obstacle course, like some sort of medieval torture
6: I think
8: device.
6: It was designed by grumpy adults that hated kids. Count planners that really, really didn't like kids. I thought, we'll screw them up. All right, what needs to be there? Thank you very much for all the texts pouring in right now. What needs to be in our 80s playground? Christian, you need the tire swing treehouse. Christian, what about the, oh my God, the concrete tunnel that was half buried in
8: yes.
6: the ground? Always had a puddle of mud
8: yeah,
6: and water
8: when it rains.
6: Inside because it was never going to dry out.
8: Yes.
6: You're right, Chris, great spot about that, that you're right, half buried in the ground.
8: Yes.
6: What a joyless thing. Why would kids want to crawl through that, making themselves ill, drinking pond water?
8: Yes.
6: Christian, together with the, you're right, the metallic slides are the ones made of no longer in use plastic that would give you friction burns
8: oh,
6: as
8: yes.
6: opposed to the heat burns.
7: Yes, the static.
8: Yeah.
6: Christian, what about the poison-soaked, slimy green, when wet in winter, treated pine two-story fort? Minimal railing, so collarbone breaks were a common occurrence. Don't worry, there's another kid playing over there. We've got spares. Matthew, very funny. Let's take some calls. Vanessa, welcome to the show.
9: Hello,
6: Vanessa. So what has to be in our 80s dangerous playground?
7: those big circle things that you used to stand on and hold on to, and someone would run around the outside and spin it around really fast.
9: Oh, yes. Yes.
6: Are we talking about here? Is this a merry-go-round?
9: It's sort of like, like a medieval merry-go-round. Like everyone stands on the edge of it. You're elevated.
6: Yes.
9: You hold onto the bars.
6: Yes.
9: And then you put your life in some idiot's hands.
6: Always a bigger local thug kid. Someone's older brother, wasn't it?
9: Who run and sprint around as fast as they can, trying to generate as much.
6: Yeah. And basically, it was like hanging on for dear life.
9: Yes.
6: You'd either get flung off good luck, because you'll be landing on either dry, cakey mud or shrapnel, or you just at the end wobbled off and threw up.
9: Yeah, the leap of faith off the thing.
6: Oh, who needed devices then?
8: It was like, you know, astronaut sort of training, and they put them in that spinning thing.
6: Yeah, the centrifuge.
8: Yes,
6: that's right, Pat. It was NASA training we were doing back in the day. Simon, what has to be in our 80s playground?
10: I remember there used to be this egg pod type thing. You'd climb in, there'd be seats on either side of this steering wheel, and you'd turn the steering wheel and the egg would spin.
6: Yes.
10: And you'd try and spin it as fast as you can.
6: Of course.
10: Until your head almost explodes.
6: I remember as well, we used to have a playground right at the local park where they had like old farmers' tractor tires.
8: Yeah.
6: So you were taking turns. You'd put yourself inside it and the mates would just roll you and roll you. Deeply unpleasant. You're like trapped in there. Go, stop it, guys. Sometimes you'd be throwing up on yourself as you're rotating into and spinning into your own vomit.
9: He was just the height of fun back when you were a kid.
8: It?
9: Like, that's like the main thing you do.
6: Yeah.
0: The Christian O'Connell Show.
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0: Christian O'Connell's show. All right, so we're taking you back to the old playgrounds that we grew up with, when they're a lot more lethal, dangerous, free range, whereas now they are, and rightly so, obviously, now they are very well run. And also, they seem to have, like, big budgets, don't they?
1: Yes, yeah. Some of them are
0: shiny. There's nothing old or... No. I've never seen anything rusty.
2: No.
0: Do you mean the paint was... It felt like it arrived rusty.
1: Yeah,
0: nothing was ever brand new. There was no moment where this was pristine.
2: No,
0: it was all
2: right.
0: Knackered. Even that silver slide was like people attacked it with hammers or something. Do you remember it was all like kicked in?
2: Yes.
0: The other thing is like, do you remember it also, some of it used to be smeared with dog excrement as well.
2: No.
1: Sending us photos of that too.
0: Yeah, Christian, our playground's main feature was a mound of dirt.
2: Oh, no.
0: Endless fun, Christian. You could walk up and stand on the top. Some days roll down. Oh. Playground budgets were not what they are now, from Paul. Nicole, as kids, we grew up with a whizzy diz, a round metal spinning thing with mesh on the top. We used to lie under and kick it with our feet to make it spin faster. Christian, dog food in the 80s and 90s had a very high levels of bone meal, which led to the white dog poo.
1: Wow, great fact.
0: Yeah, thank you very much for the science behind white dog poo. All right, let's take some calls right now. Who have we got here? Michelle. Good morning, Michelle.
3: Good morning. How are you?
0: Yeah, we're good. And Michelle, what do you remember the old playgrounds that we grew up with?
3: Well, I immigrated to Australia in the 80s, and we went to a place called Monash Playground in South Australia. It was the most incredible playground. It was so dangerous. It was perfect in every way.
0: They should reopen it. You know, like Disneyland, like Dangerland. Dismal Land.
1: I'm looking at a photo of it now, Michelle. It's got these probably three or four massive, four or five story, purely metal slides.
0: Yeah, no railings.
1: No.
3: And
0: way too high for little people.
3: You used to actually eject off it and jump the other way. It was incredibly dangerous.
1: How is this legal?
0: Yeah, but as a kid, I bet you counted down the days so you go back to that Monash playground.
3: I'd just love to.
0: Yeah. Michelle, thank you.
3: That's all right. The spinning tops were the best.
0: Yes, yeah. All right, Michelle, thank you very much. Let's go to Andrew. Good morning, Andrew.
4: Christian, Pat, good morning. How are we?
0: Good morning, great. Andrew. Welcome to the show. So, old school playgrounds, what used to be there?
4: Christian, let me just paint the picture. Christmas holidays, family of six kids, brothers and sisters, off to the playground at the caravan park. Mum and Dad say, look after the little sister. Getting at the big slide, for some unknown reason, Christian, you can picture this. Why did we always want to climb up the slide the opposite way rather than the stairs?
0: I've totally forgotten about that. Andrew,
4: here is my
0: sister. Yes.
4: Standing at the bottom of the slide watching us boys go up and down. She wants to show off. Down the slide comes a boy. Smack. Feet straight into her front teeth.
2: Oh, yeah. No.
0: It's like human temping bowling. You're going to fly off like a bowling pins. Yeah.
4: Oh. Taking the teeth out. Probably swallowed them.
0: Oh.
4: Who knows where they are.
1: Who knows?
2: Oh, no.
4: Bloodied face. Back to mum and dad. Years of school photos with no front teeth.
0: Oh, my God.
4: Here
0: yeah.
4: I was supposed to
0: they
4: look
0: They would have
4: after.
0: Taken years to let the new ones to come through.
4: I'm supposed to be the big brother.
1: What was the punishment, Andrew? Surely you're grounded for something
0: like
1: that.
0: No, walk back up that slide.
4: Oh, who knows? I do remember mum and dad thinking, what have you done to your sister?
0: Yeah.
4: It wasn't me.
0: Yes. Andrew, thank you very much for your story, mate.
4: Thanks, guys. Cheers.
0: Ollie, good morning, Ollie.
5: G'day, mate. How are you?
0: Yeah, we're good. Ollie, so old school playgrounds.
5: Yes, so back in the day we had those wooden seesaws. You remember those ones?
0: Yes, yeah, wooden. You get splinters,
5: Yes, so back in the day we had those wooden seesaws. You remember those ones?
0: Yes, yeah, wooden. You get splinters, yeah.

0: this huge shiver up my spine.
1: God, yeah.
0: And I realised my tailbone was broken.
2: Oh, no. Oh my God.
1: How many times as a kid do we land on our backside, get that awful thing goes right up your spine?
3: Yes. Yeah.
1: Literally, you can't breathe for a couple of seconds.
0: Yeah, I sort of just rolled off in pain and I thought I could stand up, but I just couldn't. So at that point, I just had to go sit in like one of those donut pillows for about 6 to 8 weeks.
1: Bloody hell, you poor thing.
0: Yeah, so it was pretty rough, but got it done.
1: Well done, well done. All right, Ollie, thank you very much for your story, mate.
0: See you, bye.
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0: Christian O'Connell's show. My daughter, she left home a couple of months ago. She came back. I made her lunch. And she knows that I love questions. I have a huge ongoing, it must be about over 300 questions on a big ongoing document I have on my Google Docs.
1: I never knew.
0: Oh my God, yeah. I just love questions, right? If I overhear one or I read one in a magazine interview, I add it to the list. There seriously must be about 300. She goes, Dad, I've got three questions for you. So we spend the next 2 hours answering these questions, just three of them. Because you know sometimes when someone asks you a great question, you tell a story about that, you answer it. But actually in the answer, it so many more things come out of it. It expands. And then I was asking her the question, then we would talk about her answer. So during the next 20 minutes, if we've got time, I'm going to go through these questions. They're great. First one, she asked me, what's a moment in your life you'd love to go back to? You can't alter it, but you can just go back to it and re-experience it. And I said to her straight away, I can tell you what it is. And it's 1996. I'm 23. I've just moved to London. Broke up with a girlfriend that I'd had for 2 years. I thought I was going to marry. I didn't know anyone in London. I moved to this amazing city. But if you don't know anyone, London is a really big, lonely city. I don't know anyone there. However, I have two dreams. One, I want to get into radio, or I want to be a stand-up comedian. On a Wednesday night in 1996, in September, I was doing, when I first moved to London, I was doing a sales job I didn't really enjoy. It was telly sales. You're there with a headset. All day, cold calling people. Do you want to take out some advertising in a photography magazine? No, hang up. But it was commission only, this job. The best training you could ever do for doing what I do now. You had to build instant rapport with people. So all day long, I'd be trying to entertain people and keep them talking on the phone so they may take an advert out and I might be able to pay rent and get my beer money. Anyway, my dream was during the day, I had this dead-end job that I wasn't really enjoying and I would go and do what are called open mic nights. This is where in comedy clubs around London, this is the same all over the world, you put your name down on a piece of paper, you get called up, you do 5 minutes. You get your 5 minutes, okay? So on a Wednesday night in September 1996, there was a open mic night of the year. It was like a big competition. And at the end of the open mic night, there were about 25 wannabe comedians, and I was one of them. They go through, they read out everyone's name, and the crowd go, yeah, boo. Brutal.
2: Brutal. Oh.
0: But you know when you're 23, you think, I haven't really got anything in my life. I can't be crushed anymore.
1: Yeah.
0: So kind of thing. And also, it's like anything in life. You want to be a comedian, you want to be on the radio, you want to be a pilot. You just got to get your stage time.
1: Yep.
0: You've got to build it your MR. So it didn't really bother me whether I won or lost. Anyway, I won.
2: Wow.
0: What I got was $50. That $50 I didn't spend for 2 years until I was quite broke and I did need to spend it and I was devastated. I pinned it up on this tiny little bedroom I had in this miserable little bed sit I had in London. I won $50 and I remember couldn't sleep that night. I was so excited. I thought, just maybe this dream I have might be able to happen. Mm. And also, as the other part of the prize, I got to open for a professional comedian that weekend.
1: Wow.
0: That comedian, Sean Locke.
1: Oh, you're kidding.
0: I opened for Sean Lott. This is in 1996, before Sean Lott became a really, really big star. But for comedians in the 90s, Sean Lott was like, he was the comedian's comedian. Mm-hmm. Everyone knew who Sean was. He was a very, very different stand-up. And we're talking 15-odd years before he became known for what a great comedian he was with 8 out of 10 Cats with Jimmy Carr. But yeah, this was in 96. I opened for Sean.
1: Incredible.
0: Got to know him. And then about 6 years later, he became a regular on my breakfast show. And I said, do you remember we met before? I opened for you at the Cosmic Comedy Club. I got $50. That $50 is the best amount of money I've ever been given in my whole life. I would desperately go back now. I remember just walking home. It took me like an hour and a half. Rather get the underground because I was just so happy. I was just basking in this glow of like, wow, I actually got given money for jokes. I wonder if one day, could I actually get a living out of jokes? You know, so yeah, that's what I go back to. September 1996, at the Cosmic Comedy Club, winning that $50.
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0: Christian O'Connell's show. I'm going to ask Patsy, what's the moment in time you're going back to then?
1: You know what? I would love to go back to our wedding day and when I walked down the aisle and saw Chris for the first time because, you know, it was...
0: Well, not the first time. You'd obviously met before. It wasn't like married at first sight.
1: There's so much build up to your wedding day.
0: So what year is this?
1: So March 6, 1999 at Williamstown Uniting Church. Beautiful old 200-year-old church. And... you know, there's that anticipation and you see videos of it now on social media where the groom turns around and he's bawling because she just looks exquisite. And Chris did not turn around to look at me. And this isn't, not an argument, but this is a debate we still have nearly 30
0: You're
1: years
0: kidding.
1: Later
0: he,
1: quite often.
0: He's up there raw dogging it.
1: He's just not looking back. He's having a joke with his brother who's was his best man. They're laughing. I'm thinking, why aren't you looking at me? What's going on?
0: Don't you think that's so Chris in a way? Because
2: so
0: he's a cool customer, isn't
1: oh,
0: he?
1: Oh, it was ridiculous.
2: Having a chuckle.
0: Yeah. He's waiting for somebody. Any more of that church wine? This is only half full, Vicar.
1: And I sort of was whispering to my dad, why is he not looking around, Dad? What's going on? And we still have debate.
0: I bet you do. That's incredible. I've never known that.
1: Still have this debate.
0: Because I still remember looking around at my wife you know, when she was coming down the aisle. And it's like a Polaroid moment in your life. It's like,
1: it's a moment.
0: I'm always going to remember this.
1: Yes. And I say to him now, I know we can't take the time back, but what was your thinking? And he said, it's justified because he said, I wanted to see you for the first time when you were standing beside me as my, as husband
0: and
1: wife.
0: He
1: said, I didn't want to spoil it. I wanted you to be right by my side and hold your hand.
0: I love that.
1: And I think, oh, okay, that's all right then.
0: That's beautiful. But you're right, what's lovely about hearing your stories as well is sometimes when someone tells you a story from their past, they just tell you the story. It's like they're not in the story. Mm. You know, it's something they told a few times. So it's almost like it's at arm's distance. Mm. What's lovely is, though, sometimes when you tell a story and you really slow down, you pause, you actually go back into the story. You live the story. And so, and the details matter. You know, you could have talked about the wedding and, like, our wedding day and, like, you know, it's a magic moment. The fact that Chris didn't look round, you know, and then we're all judging him. And then when you say why he didn't look round, it's even more beautiful, Patsy.
1: Yeah.
0: It's almost like we're at your wedding.
1: Yes,
0: you weren't there,
1: yes,
0: but I can
1: there.
0: Feel it.
1: Oh,
0: what
1: you
0: it must
1: should have been. It was such a big wedding. It was
0: I think
1: awesome.
0: If you got married now, you're not inviting me.
1: Oh, of course.
0: You
1: yes,
0: to,
1: I would.
0: You threatened to punch
1: me.
0: No,
1: you'd be
0: the
1: MC. You could MC for the
0: day.
1: Oh,
0: wow. Okay.
1: You could work.
0: Mates race. Oh, so I'm working there. But not invited to the after party.
1: Oh, no,
0: you're
1: sure
0: not
1: is.
0: On the guest list, okay? I'm tired, Grandpa. That's too damn bad.
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0: Christian O'Connell Show. Yesterday I was chatting to a guy who really enjoys his job, and he's at the end of this week he marks 20 years of working in the air traffic control department.
1: Oh, cool. Wow. Yeah.
0: Amazing job, right? Sounds really interesting, and I was fascinated by it. How does it all work? Even the fact that he told me they obviously operate shifts, and they have staggered shifts. Because he said, we can't all start at the same time and yawn at the same time.
2: Yeah, right.
0: So important. I'm thinking that maybe we need to start like 10 minutes, like staggered starts.
2: Yep, I love
0: so
2: that.
0: So we're yawning at different moments of the show.
2: Yeah, yeah.
0: No more yawning at like 7:45 or anything like that. So they have staggered starts. But I love chatting to people who really enjoy what they're doing. Mm. Obviously, my word, not everyone loves what they're doing, but maybe you might get to a job that you do enjoy. Or some people are just doing a job and what they really enjoy is a part-time, a little hustle they do, or a course they're doing. You know, how we find life in our lives and meaning in that is a very sort of shiftable thing. But if you actually are listening to this and you're like this guy I met yesterday who really loves his job, he said, look, it's the same thing every day. Because whatever you do, it is roughly the same thing every day, but there's different variety in it. He said each day is a puzzle. Things are happening and he has to respond. He has to deal with something now. Mm. And also, what does that mean in 10 minutes time with the sequencing and stuff like that? You can only imagine right now what they're looking at, all these planes coming in, and there's all, then he said, and also it's not just the scheduled flights, it's the stuff like, say, the air ambulance or the police, they need priority clearance.
1: Oh,
0: it's like,
1: right.
0: you know, well, actually, you've got to wait 10 minutes, but then you can't tell them to wait 10 minutes. But then if they're grounding planes or just said, you can start to move on now from stand onto runway, you now have to hold because they've taken off.
1: Right.
0: To
1: go high pressure.
0: Yeah, it was. It was high just fascinating.
2: Pressure. I wonder how you even get into that. Like,
1: you
2: how,
1: study
2: how you-
1: it. I had a girlfriend whose sister did it. Yeah, you do a course. I don't know how long it was, but I remember when she was graduating and she works out at the control tower.
2: Right.
1: Yeah, fascinating. Like just absolute high pressure, cutthroat, can't make a mistake. I can't even imagine.
0: Well, I said that to someone, said it's a high pressure job, right?
1: Yeah.
0: And he said, but would you say your job is high pressure? I went, no.
1: No.
0: No. No, but he said, but other people would be terrified.
2: That's true.
0: You know, you've got to get in front of a microphone and, you know, there's all those decisions you have to make. That for most people, and talking live with no script 3 hours a day is terrifying. I've got a friend of mine who's a chief anaesthetist of a major hospital. That job to me would be responsibility.
2: Yeah, yes.
0: You know, he said it's just the way I'm wired. I like doing this.
1: Yeah.
0: He said it's like my brain is like there's two hard drives. There's now and then there's 10 minutes time.
1: Yeah, right.
0: So it's the way certain people are put together.
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0: Christian O'Connell Show. Do you love your job? Richard Nern does. This is a great story, Richard. Christian, I'm an accountant that works in the not-for-profit sector, and it took me being made redundant last year to realise how much I enjoy my work and how happy to be working again. That's lovely. Good for you. Christian, I'm an infant hydrotherapist. We have babies from 2 days old in the water.
1: Wow. Future Olympians.
0: Yeah, that's Alana. Christian, love my job. Driving around. It's amazing because meaning and joy can be anything in life.
2: Yeah.
0: Like Tom here, he loves what he does. He drives around refilling vending machines across Victoria.
1: Oh, that is a cool job.
0: Makes people happy. Yeah. If you're hungry, you've got that mid-afternoon slump, you want some chips or a fizzy drink, it's there to you, thanks to Tommy Boy. Christian, I even fill vending machines at the airport control towers.
2: Oh.
0: What are the odds? Well, next time you're there, say hello to my friend Daniel, who I met yesterday for the first time. Let's go to Jenny now. Hello.

0: Jenny.
1: Hello.
0: Jenny, welcome to the show. So you love what you do?
1: I definitely do. Yeah. I'm an exam supervisor, or we're called invigilators.
0: That's right. Oh, you're the people that march up and down and keep an eye on everyone like a lifeguard, that no one's cheating.
1: That's correct. And just be friendly to them if they look stressed and things like this. It's just, I've loved it. I've been doing it for many years because I'm retired. And I only work like 6 weeks a year, 3 weeks in June and 3 weeks in November.
0: Oh, we had someone who used to work on the show. We used to work like that. He's retired as well now, but a lot younger than I'm guessing you might be, Jenny. Shout out to Jack Post. Maybe, you know who's going to vibe it out? An invigilator.
2: Yes.
0: Big tall man like that. Perfect job when it's 6'5". So, Jenny, and tell me this, have you ever caught anyone cheating?
2: Mm.
1: Only once in the 15 years I've been doing
0: it. Wow.
1: A young man had writing in between his tattoos.
3: That
2: who's got tattoos? Like prior to 18.
1: Yeah.
0: That is incredible.
1: And I seen him keep looking at his arm and I thought, oh. And so I went over and said, oh, is there something wrong with your arm? And then I realised there was writing there. Yes.
3: Jenny, you should, like, next job maybe as a detective or something, because that's an incredible spot. That's high level.
0: Wow, wee. That was a great spot. Jenny, thank you very much for giving us a call. Have a good day.
1: Yes, you too. Okay, thank you. Bye.
0: Let's go to Corey. Good morning, Corey. Welcome to the show, Corey.
4: Good morning, Christian team. How are you this morning?
0: We're good, Corey. Right. I hope you're well. Thanks for calling the show. Now, Corey, what do you do? What do you love?
4: So I am a pest controller.
0: Good man. Mm. It's needed. We had someone come out last week trying to get rid of our rat problem. They've done a great job. So, Corey, what do you like about it?
4: It's just a different day every day. So not every day is the same. Meet new people, different stories, different experiences most days. So it's nice. It breaks it up a bit.
0: So what would you be dealing with? Rats, termites, snakes, possums, eagles, hawks, foxes, marmosets, cooters.
3: And do you specialise in a certain animal, or are you a generalist?
0: What a question.
4: So we learn in all different aspects where we can target every pest that can be an issue to anyone.
0: You name the pest. Wow. Corey's got it.
4: Indeed, but no, it's a very good it's a very good day. So you meet interesting people.
0: All right. So what have you got on this week then? What are you going to be exterminating this week?
4: So I got a fun one this morning. I get to go to FRV to do a bit of pest control for them.
3: What's FRV?
4: Fire Rescue Victoria.
3: Oh.
0: Nah. Oh wow, they can't have any problems in a big firehouse. No. You know, suddenly got a rat nibbling through that big hose or something and it turns into a sprinkler. That cannot happen.
4: No. You'd be very surprised in how many firefighters are actually scared of spiders.
0: You're kidding me. I just got the scene. You're going to get to some firehouse today and there's like 10 firefighters stood on chairs. It's somewhere over there.
3: They're climbing up the pole.
0: Corey, yes, climbing back up the pole.
2: What do you do with a rat? Do you trap a rat or do you...
0: Okay, we really don't need
2: no,
0: to
2: but
0: get
2: we've
0: into
2: got
0: that.
2: Rats
0: they're young.
2: At home.
0: Yeah, yeah, okay,
2: I need
0: okay,
2: to
0: yeah,
2: know.
0: Yeah, you got rats in you. Yeah, okay. We don't need to know. There are kids listening right now. What's up with you?
2: What's the most effective
0: Yeah, yeah,
2: way?
0: Just go online, Google it. Corey, sorry about that.
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0: Christian O'Connell's show yesterday. My wife and I were talking. My wife said, you know, sometimes, because I've been asked by my youngest daughter if I could make a playlist yesterday. She said, Dad, can you make me a playlist? I need some new energy and some new vibes. This is my favourite request from anybody. I love a playlist.
1: You do, you do.
0: It is my canvas, let me paint, and a masterpiece. So anyway, my wife goes, the joy I had putting this playlist together, right, like every playlist, my wife goes, I'm really worried that if anything happened to you, I wouldn't know exactly what songs you want at the funeral.
1: Oh, no.
0: And I'm actually thinking, you know what, she wouldn't. And she goes, like, I know, oh, what Springsteen song would you want? You should know by now. And then I was actually worried, like, what, they can't screw that up. And I really would be so annoyed if it wasn't the right songs. And then they just put, like, Googled, oh, generic. Suddenly Ed Sheeran's there. And I'm like, this is not what I wanted, guys. And then I'll come back and haunt them. Yeah. So and, like, he's really upset. So it's like, that final playlist for me needs to be the best one ever.
2: Of course.
0: It needs to speak to the essence of who was this man.
2: Yes.
0: He's still with us through music.
1: Through song, yeah.
0: So then I was wondering, can you put this, attach it to the will?
1: Yeah, you can pretty much put anything in the will.
0: Surely it wouldn't be legally binding?
1: I think to some extent, because my mum's friend had seating arrangements in her will, how she wanted
0: you
1: that.
0: That's the other thing, is I want to have written down and agreed on there my front row people.
1: Okay, good.
0: Wow. I don't want to be up at the pearly gates, and of course I'm going there. I'm God's DJ here on earth. I don't want to be up there and like, hang on, I'm just about to come in, God. But, whoa, how they got in the front row?
1: Any of us in the front
0: row? No, you quit the radio show.
2: You don't get
0: in that front row. You don't get back in that front row. Front row is off you from now on, my friend. Free meals are over and front row, my funeral, it's gone.
2: You need to do what my father-in-law did and have a pre-planned funeral. And he did it all himself before he departed, years before. And
0: I've just got this image of someone in their garage at the weekends building their own coffin. But from the inside, like hammering themselves in. It's actually going to be really cozy there, guys. I've already got a couple of little sidrels for snacks. Remote control and stuff like that. Bury me with my remote control. Let me take it to the other side.
2: And he had it exactly how he wanted. Had all the songs he wanted. He didn't want any flowers. He said, I don't want people wasting their money on flowers. So there were
0: flowers.
2: That's
0: a bit bleak. I want flowers there.
2: It was exactly how Patrick wanted it. It was his day, and that was the best part about it.
0: Yeah, it should be like that.
2: Yeah.
0: So what I'm going to do now is I'm going to have on Spotify, I'm going to build this weekend my final playlist.
2: Oh, that's a bit morbid.
1: That is so morbid.
0: Thank God I spoke to you first, because I seriously was going to do this and then text my daughters and my wife going, this is my final playlist.
1: Oh, my God, no.
0: Just save it on your phone.
1: No.
0: It's too much for them to bear, you know?
1: Too much.
0: They're going to think, is he all right?
1: Yeah, yes.
0: He's getting his affairs in order. Yes. What does he know?
1: Yeah. Oh, just the thought of doing it. But you do have to do it at some point.
0: Yes.
1: Mm.
0: I bet people, would you be worried about Pat? Or is it just me as a music obsessive worried about the final songs they play?
2: Oh, no, I tell Chris now. I'm very specific.
0: Yes.
2: Exactly what I want. And I know the Eagles song that he wants, because he loves the Eagles. And there's a particular
0: song. Now I know which one. Already gone.
2: It's something about coming home, like,
0: is it something to do with the hotel in
2: No, it's not
0: California?
2: Hotel California. No, it's not that. No, it's a song. It's not like high rotation song. It's a different song, and it's something about I'm coming home.
0: Can you ask him?
2: Yeah, I will. I'll text him now. I think it's the lyrics are I'm coming home. I'll do a Google search.
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0: Christian O'Connell's show.
1: Christian, I was... This is unbelievable. You never know who's listening or the joy of this job sometimes.
0: Christian, listen to you all talk about this. It is really important. 2 years ago, I was given 2 years to live. Mm-hmm. I am building my playlist right now. Music for my funeral is suddenly very, very important to me. I am really, really sorry to hear that. How are you going? That is incredible. I'm really hoping we haven't also given you a buzzkill. Definitely, if you've only got 2 years left to live and you need something from this radio show, and suddenly we're talking about something which is actually very real life for you, rather than hopefully theory for Patsy and I. Also, the guy who just sent me that message, I'm saying guy because I don't know your name. All I know is his Twitter handle is Undertaker.
2: Oh.
0: And he's a funeral director.
2: Oh, wow. Oh.
0: Yes.
3: That's a good Twitter name.
0: It's a very good Twitter name. Will you leave that in your will to one of the other funeral directors?
3: I'm just saying, yes.
0: Why has he called himself that? Did he call himself that when he found out the diagnosis? But he's actually a full-time funeral director.
3: Oh, oh right. Yeah.
0: Christian, I brought these books for myself and three of my friends. I'm worried that my husband will screw up the funeral planning. This is a book. Yeah. This is a book. I didn't know you could get this. Sorry, It's Your Problem Now Because I'm Dead.
3: Great name.
0: End of Life Planner.
3: Incredible. Oh.
0: It's obviously got a black front cover. Sorry, It's Your Problem Now Because I'm Dead. Spoiler alert. End of Life Planner. Oh, wow. I didn't know you could actually do that. Christian, take it from me. I'm a celebrant. Listen to this morning. I support individuals to write and plan funerals for loved ones. Patsy's right. It just takes, you know, suddenly the worst day of your life. You're trying to put together, you know, the wake and you really want to do them right. Mm. It's better if you help out people, but it's a very big thing they don't have to worry about. Put all the details down, even what food and drinks you want served as well.
3: Ooh,
0: she goes, some people also have names of people they do not want at the wake.
3: Yeah. Oh, I love that.
0: How do you manage that?
3: Mm. Well, you don't have to. You're dead.
0: No. You know, but how do you stop people from coming to a wake? Do they have wake bouncers?
3: Sorry, sir.
0: Respectfully, I'd like to ask you to leave. Don't make this difficult. Otherwise, we can put you in the coffin and carry on. Christian, I have a Dad's Gone playlist shared with my kids on Spotify. Too dark.
3: That
0: Dad's Gone? But you're not yet here, Matthew.
2: Oh, gosh.
0: Christian, I wrote my funeral playlist 10 years ago at 28.
3: Too young.
0: It's on my phone notes.
3: It'd be mostly like Pitbull, Kesha. 10 years ago. Yeah,
0: you might want to go and revisit that. A lot of Black Eyed Peas. Sadly, no longer relevant. Christian, a bit morbid, but I have a Spotify playlist called In Memoriam. Oh. Hoping I don't have to use it anytime soon, but it's nice to know that if I did, the playlist at my wake would be full of bangers. See, that's what I want. Christian, my husband and I both have our playlists, and we have Fields of Gold by Sting written into our wills.
3: That is a great one.
0: It is a beautiful song, that. I remember you. That's the only line I know. I remember.
3: When the west wind blows.
0: And is it in the fields of barley? If you were to hire Rio and I to sing it live at your funeral, Gladys, do let us know. Christian, I've had this on my phone ready for quite some time. This guy's got the whole playlist. Time to What Moments. Funeral songs, hopefully not needed for many years. Entry, I want A Walk On by Dionne Warwick. And then for the photo montage, Only You, Yazoo. Then he's even got Coffin Exit, Don't Let the Sun Go Down On Me.
3: Oh,
0: Elton John with George Michael. Final song is Everlong, Foo Fighters.
3: That is. Wow. Okay, yeah. It picks up.
0: Yeah. So, I like it though. Yeah.
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32: It's showtime.
33: Well, hello there. It's Jonesy and Amanda. Miff Warhurst will be joining us.
34: I'm very excited about that.
33: Mm. And don't you love a free movie?
34: I don't understand you. I've said this before.
33: Sure.
34: You pay for a lot of streaming services.
33: Yep.
34: And yet you still clap your hands like a giddy little boy when there's a free movie to
33: when
34: be
33: you're
34: seen.
33: Walking past the TV and you see
34: the 18 ads in a row.
33: The movie production company's logo. Yeah, it could be TriStar, it could be Universal, it could be Paramount, it could be any of those. And you don't know what movie you're going to get. And it's just great.
34: But you get 2 minutes in and then there's an ad break.
33: No, you don't get 2 minutes. They put the part of the movie on. You get at least 17 minutes before an ad break.
34: And then there's about 18
33: But nonetheless, it's such a one of life's simple joys.
34: Okay.
33: And the free movie that I got was extraordinary. Had one of the greats, James Belushi, in it.
34: All right.
33: That's all coming up. It's Jonesy and Amanda driving you home for Jam Nation.

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1: Let's talk about E.T. and the voice of E.T. What do you think of when you think, do your impression of it?
2: E.T. Von Home.
1: That's all anyone says, don't they? Yeah. They go, Von Home.
0: Yeah, that's pretty much it.
1: Well, let's have a listen.
2: E.T. E.T., E.T., E.T., be good. Phone.
3: Phone? He said phone? He said phone? Can't you understand English? He said phone.
2: Home. E.T. Home. Phone.
0: And then he ends up coming around to say phone home.
1: Yeah.
0: Surely.
1: Phone home.
0: It wasn't home phone, was it? Have we got it wrong all these years?
1: It's not the home phone. I'm on the mobile. Also, what you could hear in there is Drew Barrymore's adenoids.
0: Before she got onto the cocaine and all the drugs.
1: But the woman who voiced E.T., so it's a woman.
0: Oh, there's
1: who voiced,
0: a woman.
1: It was a woman. And she is. She was a grandmother who smoked two packets of cigarettes a day that gave her that raspy voice. So this obviously the film was made in 1982 and it was a chain-smoking grandmother named Pat Welsh.
0: Right.
1: Who did the voice. She was discovered, this is hilarious, she was discovered by sound engineer Ben Burt when she was shopping in a store near his home. She was going, oh, get a packet of Winnie Blues.
0: Right.
1: And he said, I'm going to make you a star. And she thought, wow, tell me about the movie. Apparently it took her 9.5 hours to read her part and she was paid $380.
0: Is that it?
1: They've swindled her, obviously, didn't they? One of the major parts in one of the most famous movies of all time. Is $380.
0: You have to have a good agent when you're negotiating that stuff.
1: Well, that probably bought her a couple of packets of smokes and she might have thought that was enough.
0: Yep.
1: Let's hear it again.
2: Home. E.T. Home. Phone.
0: I'm sure later in the movie he says E.T. phone home, doesn't he?
1: Well, he must have because that's what we all remember, unless we've all been duped.
0: Duped?
1: But you know what? You know who else Pat Welsh could easily have doubled for?
0: Mm-hmm.
1: This woman.
4: Harold! Answer me, love! Harold!
0: Madge.
1: Madge. I don't know if she was discovered at the shops or not.
0: Actually, that was voiced by a little kid.
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10: 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It's all in your

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0: 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It's a secret too good to keep.
1: Too hard to tame. 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

0: Hello, it's Jonesy and Amanda driving you home.
1: Miff Warhurst is one of Australia's most loved personalities. Who doesn't love Miff? She's known for her warmth, her wit, her honesty. And like many of us, she thought she was cruising through middle age until she wasn't. That's what happens. She felt herself go down from being bright and bubbly to feelings of overwhelm. And I think we can all relate to that. She's written a memoir called Middle Rage to join us right now. Here she is, Miff Warhurst.
0: Here she is.
2: Hello, Jonesy and Amanda.
1: Hello.
0: Miff.
1: And that is such a common story. You think that life is one sort of single trajectory and it's never going to be that. You think you've sorted things out and then kabooya.
2: You sure do. And it's like a huge jolt when you hit midlife. And I don't know if you've experienced it, but it's like the hormones drop and everything just feels, it's almost as if we become a new person. And that's the bit that I find just quite exciting, to be honest. I don't know who I'm going to become.
1: But also, without generalising, I think we may be the first generation of women to have a third act, because I don't think our mums had the opportunity post-menopause, post-jobs, careers, children, to reinvent again. We're lucky to have this.
2: We are so lucky to have it, and absolutely no shade on previous generations as well. For a lot of women, they weren't allowed to speak about any of this stuff that we're going through. But because we're Gen X, you guys would know that, we can't help it. I can't pretend anymore. It's like I'm nude or something, I just can't be bothered not telling the truth.
1: No. And also, it's too hard to remember who you told what to unless you're telling the truth.
2: That is true. It's too hard to have a web of lies, isn't it? Right.
0: How do people get away with a web of lies these days?
1: Yeah.
0: That TV show, The Traitors, I couldn't go in and I couldn't go on Survivor. I'd just blow it straight away. I'd say, look, I don't like you and I want to win this game.
1: Or you're being mean to me. I'm going to burst into tears.
0: I'm just getting out of here. I was watching I was watching Bluey and I heard your voice and I was sitting there and I was just reading. You're in Bluey, but you play not one but two characters.
2: I do play two and I can't remember the name of the other one. It's one of the mums, but it was a very brief cameo as one of the mums, I think. But I'm Aunt Trixie, so quite a regular character. I'm the mother of Muffin, who is in Bluey. She's the chaos agent. Right. And I feel like if I ever had children, I would have had a Muffin because she just turns up and causes chaos and drama everywhere she goes and she's delightful. I love it.
1: So, were you a naughty girl when you were younger? I was such a goody two-shoes. How about you?
2: Oh, I was so naughty because I grew up with three brothers, right? And so I learnt from the best. I can give a very solid cork to the thigh if need be, that kind of gear. But my parents were, I lived in a small country town. My dad was the school principal and my mum taught there. So the only way to go about my business, i.e. doing the fun things, was to be incredibly secretive. So I was probably one of the naughtiest kids at school because I had to be like secretive and go behind their backs and not tell them anything. I got up to all sorts. Mm. I got up to all sorts and learnt how to do it without anyone noticing. So I had a good time.
0: So you flew under the radar, not necessarily making a web of lies because it'd be no good for you now because you'd just dob yourself in.
2: Totally. And again, I'm too tired for any kind of untruths or lies.
1: But look, I've robbed the local bank, the end.
0: You could never make
2: it. I did it. I needed to pay my mortgage. That's right.
0: You'd be no good in organised crime. Or even disorganised crime.
1: Actually, Jonesy thinks I'd be terrible in witness protection because I'm so unobservant.
0: Amanda, if you wanted to abduct her, though, because she has ill observational powers, so you wouldn't even need a blindfold. You just put her in the front seat of the car. You could put a GPS in front of her and she'd still get lost.
1: I still wouldn't know. I couldn't describe where I was. I couldn't describe the height or weight of anyone around me. I'd be hopeless.
0: She'd just know where all the toilet stops were.
2: That's the thing. That's the other thing when you get to midlife. You need to know where all the toilet stops.
0: Yep.
2: And the other thing called a safety wee. I'd not come across it.
1: That's right.
2: And until now. And it's like, oh, dear, do I really have to think about that? Yes, I do.
1: My mother, every time I went anywhere with mum, she'd say, where's the toilet? And I go, and now I'm out with my children. I go, hang on, where's the toilet? Where's the toilet? Terrible.
0: We're in the driveway, Mum. We haven't left. Miff, it's always great to talk to you. The book Middle Rage is out now in all good bookstores. Miff Warhurst, thank you for joining us.
2: Oh, I love you too. Thank you so much for having me on.
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0: Jonesy and Amanda driving you home for Jam Nation. You know what happened to me the other day?
1: Tell me.
0: Free movie. Yet again, another Jonesy free movie.
1: It was not just free for you. I assume it was on free-to-air TV.
0: Mm-hmm.
1: The background to this is you have every streaming service available to humanity.
0: I do.
1: And yet you stopped watching films that were made after 1987.
0: I do. What I have, as you say, I've got lots of streaming services. And I've got Foxtel. I've had Foxtel for 1,000 years. I love my Foxtel. And what I do is on the weekend, I'll go through the movie sections, you know, movie greats and all that stuff, and look at movies, not watch them, but I'll set the, like a trap to record these movies.
1: And so which ones do you choose to watch?
0: Whatever comes along, whatever comes along. It's like I was telling you about that movie the other day that escapes my mind, but I watched it and I enjoyed it. And you always say, what are you watching
1: this? This film criticism is extraordinary. I watched it, I enjoyed it, I can't remember what it was.
0: It was great. It's like, okay, I watched that movie yesterday. You know the one yesterday?
1: Yeah.
0: Indian guy. He gets knocked out.
1: Brendan, you can't use the airwaves to describe movies that people saw 15 years
0: ago. Have you seen Yesterday?
1: Yes, I have.
0: Did you like it?
1: Yes, I did.
0: And he gets knocked out and for some reason he's a musician.
1: We all know the story.
0: Some people, Johnny, unaware, might not know.
1: If he's unaware, it's because he wants to be unaware.
0: But he might want to watch this movie. So anyway, he gets knocked out.
1: Well, then don't tell him how it goes.
0: He's a musician, but he finds out that the Beatles don't exist in the world.
1: So he appropriates all their songs.
0: So yeah, but the hard thing is, like, he's a musician, but he's not that good to get – he's trying to get all the Beatles songs. It's got Ed Sheeran in it. It's really – anyway. So the movie that came up as my free movie is The Principal, starring James Belushi.
1: What year was this?
0: 1987.
1: Right.
0: And it's got James Belushi, Lou Gossett Jr., right. Remember him?
1: Yes, of course.
0: And Ray Dawn Chong. Remember
1: Lou
0: the cold
1: Lou Gossett Jr. was in Officer and a Gentleman. He's the one that's, get your face out of mud.
0: Hey, Mayo, go and suck some mud. Anyway, this is the trailer for The Principal.
2: Some people think Rick Latimer shouldn't be a teacher.
3: All right, bring him up. Linda, I want you wearing a bra to class.
4: Rick, grow up.
3: Trying.
2: And now he's been promoted to the bottom of the barrel, a war zone called Brandel High. His job, principal.
5: If you're trying to reach me, I just cut your hand off.
3: I got another one.
6: You're not the principal here anymore. And if you come back tomorrow, you try, you're going home in a body bag.
2: James Belushi.
3: I'll be here tomorrow.
2: And Louis Gossett Jr.
7: I'll be here too, man.
2: In The Principal.
1: It's no to sue with love, is it?
0: It is so good.
1: So good. Did you watch that promo and then decided to watch the film?
0: I loved it so much. And you know what? Foxtel didn't even have it. I had to go to YouTube to get it and pay money. James Belushi's just woken up and going, hang on a minute. Because, you know, he's got like a weed farm these days.
1: I see. Yeah. Have you had some?
0: I follow him on Instagram. He's great. I love
1: Why
0: James
1: did you
0: Belushi.
1: Love it?
0: It took me back to a time.
1: In school, say, maybe.
0: No, just,
1: we had a principal. Like, so relatable.
0: America has this persecution complex where there's always a baddie. There's always a hero that goes into town. He's going to get persecuted. Then he's going to get his revenge. And the baddie will get his comeuppance. And the principal leans into that trope. So if you want to see some ass kicking and a pretty cool looking Honda, American Honda shaft drive Shadow, I think it is.
1: And also, let me just guess what happens here. He comes into a school full of rebels and they don't respect him. And then they come to respect him and they all actually go, thanks, teach.
0: Have you seen it?
1: Well, I'm a clairvoyant.
0: I'll leave you with this, though. Jim Belushi was born in 1954. The person,
1: in real life, not the character.
0: In real life. So he's the principal. And the main, Victor Duncan, the baddie, he's the badass.
1: He's a
0: baddie.
1: Student.
0: Yeah, and he's a student. He was born in 1956. So he's 2 years younger than the principal. I think he repeated a few years.
1: This is like, remember in Greece where Rizzo looked like she was on the pension?
0: She was going through menopause in high school.
1: She had an old age pension card. They were the world's oldest students.
0: Kanicki was worried he knocked her up. Don't worry, mate. The rigors of old age.
1: Stay away from the screen, Brendan.
8: Hey, man, who in the hell do you think you are?
9: He's a principal, man.
8: I'm the principal, man.
0: And don't you forget it.
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1: Did you ever see the Emoji film?
0: No, I heard about the Emoji film, but I didn't see the Emoji film.
1: I thought it was a joke. I'm surprised. Look, my kids aren't in that drop zone anymore, but it was actually made. And you know what? It grossed, this was from, I think it was 2018 or something.
0: Mm-hmm.
1: It grossed over $217 million worldwide.
0: Yep. I reckon you could have featured in the Emoji film. You do the crazy face, you know, the crazy wonky. It's exactly.
1: I'm just doing the noise of it now, and that's enough.
0: It's exactly your face.
1: It won all the Razzie Awards for worst picture, the worst director, and the worst screenplay. So, whoa, clean sweep.
0: Well,
1: congratulations.
0: Done.
1: Do you want me to read you? There's a reason I'm talking about it, but What could possibly the synopsis be? Do you want me to read to you the synopsis? I've just Googled it here.
0: Okay.
1: Hidden inside a smartphone, the bustling city of Textopolis is home to all the emojis. Each emoji has only one facial expression, except for Gene. An exuberant emoji with multiple expressions, determined to become normal like the other emojis here. That's the synopsis, okay?
0: Right, so he wants to be like everyone else.
1: And I assume at the end of the movie, they say, you're amazing as you are.
0: Mm-hmm.
1: I'm just guessing that's how it goes. Spoiler alert. Save yourself some money and you don't have to see it. But I saw this great thing. Do you know Jordan Peele?
0: Yeah, he's Key and Peele.
1: From Key and Peele, one of my favourite comedy duos ever. And if you haven't seen their show or haven't seen any of their sketches pop up on your socials, you may have seen the meme that features him where he just starts to sweat. He gets more and more uncomfortable as the scenario with his wife plays out. And at the end, there's just water pouring from his head.
0: Yep.
1: This is the sketch.
2: I've just been noticing that every time I leave to go out, the next time I open the computer, the browser history's been cleared.
3: That's weird.
2: Yesterday, I went food shopping for like 15 minutes. I used the computer before I went to the store. And when I came back, my history was gone, the cache was cleared, and the cookies had been reset.
3: I don't know. Maybe there's something wrong with the computer, you know? And it's just one of those things, whenever it gets interrupted from the power source, it has to reboot, and it just totally wipes out the history.
2: Be honest, babe. It's porn, right?
3: Porn? What's... Oh, pornography? No.
2: It's okay if you look at porn. I assumed you did anyways. I mean, every guy does. I'm perfectly okay with that, as long as it's not that weird stuff. Wow! Okay!
0: That's with the sweat coming out.
1: Well, the reason I mention him and the Emoji movie is I recently came across this. This happened a couple of years ago, but he said that the Emoji movie stopped him acting, and he wasn't even in it. I'll read you what he has said. The Emoji movie actually helped me quit acting. I was offered the role of Poop. He said, this is true. I wouldn't make this up. I was like, well, that's beeped up. I told my manager, that's beeped up. Let me sleep on it. I came back the next day and said, what are they offering? And they said, oh, well, they've already given it to Sir Patrick Stewart.
0: Sir Patrick Stewart.
1: And I said, beep this. And he's given up acting.
0: Oh.
1: If you can't even get the poop, if you can't play poop, what's the point of keeping going?
0: Who got eggplant?
1: Who was it indeed?
0: How would eggplant sound? Charlie Sheen.
1: He'd be eggplant, that's for sure. Who'd be crazy face?
0: That's you. I'm looking at
1: I'm
0: it.
1: Waiting for the call.
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7: We recently had the big NFL teams playing in Melbourne. It was an incredible, incredible event. And the press went crazy when any of the players said, I like Australian coffee. You've got nature here.
13: You got nature.
7: But we thought, you know, we can't blame them for being idiots abroad because we're all idiots abroad. 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
5: The tribal drum will beat for this. It's Jonesy the Man driving you home for Jam Nation.

0: Is your Facebook just videos of recipes you'll never make or weird memes your father-in-law liked?
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0: It's Jonesy and Amanda driving you home for Jam Nation.
1: Let me ask you this question. You have a daughter.
0: Yes, I do.
1: Would you spend $600,000 to buy her a falcon?
0: What sort? Has it got registration?
1: It's got feathers.
0: It's a bird falcon, not a Ford falcon.
1: It's a bird falcon. This is a father in Abu Dhabi.
0: Yeah.
1: Who spent...
0: Oh, he's a rich Arab. He's got heaps of money.
1: But still...
0: That's glove box change to him.
1: It's a rare, pure white GYR falcon sold for Australian $600,000, making it this year's most expensive falcon sale.
0: They have pet falcons over there.
1: Yeah, and they have the big falcon sales. Excuse me, I'm swearing, okay. Doesn't it? And apparently, if you fly at certain times, there you can sit next to one.
0: Yeah, on the plane.
1: People book seats for their falcons.
0: That's how good they're doing. The falcons are sitting on the plane.
1: And it's getting a special meal and you're stuck down the back.
0: Imagine there's an albatross flying next to the plane, looks in and sees the falcon. Going, hang on.
1: Hang on a minute. Lazy.
0: What's going on here?
1: It's like that time I was flying with a Beyond 2000 trip in South America and I was brushing a fly off my meal. I thought, I'm on a plane. How did a fly get in here?
0: This would have been one of the less salubrious airlines.
1: Well, it must get out and think, oh, my God, no wonder I'm exhausted. I've crossed continents. Well, so that's a lot to spend, I would think.
0: How much?
1: On something. $600,000.
0: Yep.
1: Its rare white feathers helped make the bird highly valuable. And he's there with his daughter and she comes up and goes, thank you very much. What about this? This is what Australians are spending money on.
0: Mm-hmm.
1: The $800 Dyson toothbrush. It's an AI toothbrush with a camera in it.
0: Oh.
1: You know.
0: Why?
1: Well, this is what they're calling it, a complete oral care routine in one toothbrush. Isn't that what a toothbrush is? It's got a little camera in it that apparently, or it's jet washes, liquid flossing, mouthwash, blah, blah, blah.
0: All
1: but
0: that.
1: It gives you feedback on how you're cleaning your teeth.
0: It's like having your mum standing over your shoulder.
1: That's it. Or Mrs. Marsh.
0: It does get in.
1: I don't know. What are you going to have? Yeah. Cameras in the toilet paper next to tell you how your health is.
0: We don't want that.
1: What about this? If you've got too much money, you might be interested in this. This is Hermes has released a set of 3 Band-Aids for $749. They look like they're kind of leather. They've got the Hermes label on them.
0: Yep.
1: 3 Band-Aids for $749.
0: Can you reuse them?
1: Don't think
0: that's
1: so.
0: What they used to do in World War I.
1: Well, yeah, I think
0: when
1: that.
0: When the diggers would take it on
1: Hermes.
0: The turf.
1: Hermes! I've got crutch rot. Give me the Hermes. No, I think this is just if you've had a scratch from a blood diamond. I think that's what happens. I don't know. I've got no further information because my Googling stopped there.
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13: Another red light. Oh, perfect. More time for our nonsense.
14: Jonesy and Amanda,
12: we've got you covered.
13: Another red light. Oh, perfect. More time for our nonsense.
14: Jonesy and Amanda.

0: It's Jonesy and Amanda driving you home for Jam Nation. Let us not be accused of being bandwagon jumpers, but we are the biggest bandwagon jumpers.
1: Well, you know,
0: we bleed NFL.
1: We bleed NFL. From the minute I heard those two teams were here, yeah. I've talked about
0: which
1: little
0: are the
1: else.
0: Teams again?
1: There's the one that's the 49ers
0: yep.
1: and some Rams.
0: The LA Rams.
1: See, I knew.
0: You know the game.
1: We're all excited. And we ask them questions town, about what do you think about us? What do you think?
0: You want to live here? You want to buy real estate?
1: Yeah. Are you just so impressed by us? Remember how hurt we were when Travis Kelce, when he went back after his tour with Taylor Swift,
0: yeah.
1: when she was here, he said he thought that Singapore was a more interesting place.
0: He said Singapore.
1: And we all turned on him.
0: Are you joking? Have you not listened to the teachings of Farnham? They'll cut your hair in Singapore.
1: Yeah, it's true.
0: Nick Bosser, he loves this place.
2: I think there's some nature.
0: I was watching that on the front bar last night and I thought, yeah.
1: But let's not mock them because people are idiots everywhere.
0: It's true.
1: The classic story, I think Wendy Harmer tells this when she was over at the Edinburgh Festival and she heard an American tourist going to Edinburgh Castle saying, well, it's great, but why did they build it so close to the railway station? You're going to find an idiot everywhere. Chances are we've been the idiots.
0: I remember as a kid, I was down the beach beach fishing with the old man and I caught a stingray. And it wasn't a big stingray, a little mini stingray. And these two Americans, New Yorkers, were walking along. And she said, what's that? And I said, it's a stingray. And she goes, hey, honey, get a picture. Wait till they see this back in the Big Apple. And it was like the piddliest stingray in the world. So I'm standing there with the stingray.
1: You're probably still up on their wall somewhere.
0: I could be. Little Jonesy up on
1: Little
0: the
1: Jonesy.
0: Little six-year-old Jonesy.
1: Well, let's talk about this. An idiot abroad. Or at home. And we've all done it. Yep. Either you've been the idiot, you've been somewhere, you've heard the idiot, an idiot abroad.
0: The tribal drum.
3: Pigeons here.
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3: 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I thought pigeons were only in England.
1: They're from Essex, those girls.
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16: Jonesy and Amanda.

0: Hello there, it's Jonesy Demander driving you home. We have gone NFL crazy. We bleed the red colours. Actually, we do bleed red.
1: Well, what colours are the colours?
0: Well, they're the 49ers. They're red.
1: Yeah, what about the other team?
0: The Rams are green and white and red. And then they just got here. So I'm sort of a Ram guy. I think I'm a Ram guy.
1: You're going to buy a jersey that says
0: I've already got one. Coincidentally, I got a Rams jersey many years ago and I didn't even realise it was a Rams jersey. What are the chances?
1: Well, that's bandwagon.
0: I have to dig it out of the
1: rag bag.
0: And someone that is certainly looking forward to hanging out here is Nick Bosa from the 49ers.
2: I think there's some nature.
0: See, he's nailed it. Because in
1: there
0: Australia,
1: is nature. There is nature.
0: A lot of nature.
1: That's right. But we can't poke or point fingers at them.
0: No.
1: Because we're all idiots abroad.
0: Yep.
1: Which is why the tribal drum is beating for this, an idiot abroad.
3: We've got pigeons here.
4: Yeah, pigeons not worldwide.
3: I thought pigeons were only in England.
0: They're like pit bull. I was in Germany recently and we'd come out of Dachau and it's a very sombering experience.
1: Yes, of course.
0: And we'd driven there in the car. So I've sort of come out of the place just within my thoughts. And they drive on the right-hand side of the road in Germany. And
1: what do we drive on?
0: We drive on the left-hand
1: Thank
0: side.
1: You.
0: Okay, so they're on the right-hand side of the road. I've come out of Dachau. And I'm usually good driving overseas as long as there's other traffic around because you do fall into the old habits. So I'm sitting at the intersection and this bus comes along. He's wanting to turn right into my road. And I'm sitting there, I look at Helen and I said, look at this joker. You get jokers like this back home. Come on, mate, it's not getting any greener. Come on, Fritz, hurry up, hurry up. And he's looking at me and he's got his hands on the wheel looking at me. I'm going, mate, your light's green. And then all he does is point down and I look down and then I looked to my left and I went, oh, I'm in the wrong lane.
1: Yeah, it's when you have to turn. That's the hardest
0: thing. I'm in his lane.
1: Yeah. Idiot abroad.
0: Mel has joined us.
1: Hello, Mel.
5: Hello. Love your show, guys.
0: Thank you, Mel.
1: Who was the idiot abroad?
5: Well, it was me and my mum. So I was around 11 or 12 and we were holidaying in Hawaii at the time. And we'd just gone and done the hotel buffet dinner thing. And I said to Mum, oh, Mum, there's chocolate mousse. Please, can I have some? She's like, yeah, eat your greens and blah, blah. So off I went to get the chocolate mousse. She said, get me some too. Why not? So we've both got our spoons ready to tuck into the chocolate mousse. To the horror of our taste buds, it was not chocolate mousse. It's actually called poi.
0: Oh, poi.
5: Which is it's made of it's a taro starch paste.
1: Oh, so it's like a potato starch or something.
0: No, it's a brown paste.
5: And it looks mashed up. It looks like chocolate mousse. If you look it up, it 100% looks like chocolate mousse.
1: Mm. Oh, yeah.
0: Well, Jim White Rye's got some up on the screen. You know, it does. It looks like a tapenade olive.
1: Yeah, like olive tapenade. Yeah, and probably that would be nice if that's what you're expecting. But if you're expecting ice cream, I remember I went to Hong Kong with my parents when I was about 15. And we went to a big sort of chain restaurant and it was all confusing and food was arriving and there was, I realise now, a finger bowl and Mum drank it thinking it was the soup. It can happen.
0: It's like the Beverly Hillbillies of the ride. And we'll go swimming in the sea man pond.
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0: It's Jonesy and Amanda driving you home on Jam Nation. NFL fever has swept the nation. We're into it. Someone who's beside themselves for being here is Nick Bosser from the 49ers.
1: I think there's some nature.
0: You know, Nick.
2: He's read up.
0: You want nature. You'll get nature around here. We got all kinds.
2: He's read the brochure. Yes, we do
0: have
2: nature.
0: We've got a hot and cold nature.
2: But, we shouldn't be too critical of people who don't know much about Australia, because when we go overseas, we know nothing.
0: It's true.
2: Lots of people come here, don't know anything.
0: Tribal drama's beating for
2: an idiot abroad.
0: Could be me.
3: I've got pigeons here.
4: Yeah, pigeons not worldwide.
3: Thanks. I thought pigeons were only in England.
0: No. Colleen has joined us.
2: Hello, Colleen. Who was the idiot?
5: Hi. Well, my mum and I were the idiots. My mum more so about nature. When we moved here first time from the States, she was excited because she thought there was going to be opals on our lawn for the picking,
2: wow,
5: kangaroos jumping across the yard, and koalas in the trees.
2: Wow.
5: And I was about 11 years old, and my dad said we were moving to Australia. And I said, but I don't want to go because they don't speak English there.
2: No.
5: Because I had never heard of Australia, and I had only heard of Austria. And so I was very confused, wrong hemisphere and everything.
2: Yeah.
5: But love it here, and we'll stay forever.
0: Oh, good.
2: You have to dig a bit deeper than just to get the opals and just looking out on your lawn.
0: That time you say, as if you're going to see kangaroos running down the main drag and then a kangaroo ran across the harbour bridge, except for today.
2: When I was a kid and we moved from Brisbane to Sydney, I remember Dad saying we're going for a drive across the Harbour Bridge. I remember being in my nightie and my little brunch coat, drove across. I thought I was so disappointed because we didn't go over the top. Well, why do people? It's just a bridge. Who cares?
0: What's the big deal?
2: What's the point? I thought it'd be like a big roller coaster.
0: Jess has joined us.
2: Hello, Jess.
6: Hello, good afternoon.
2: Hello.
6: I once went on a tour around America and I ended up in Las Vegas. And in Las Vegas, I got fairly intoxicated and I was having the best time ever. And I ended up outside the Eiffel Tower and all the people that I was with said, yeah, it's the real Eiffel Tower. It's the one that was gifted to us here in America. It's so great. And I was so drunk and I just burst into tears and I was so excited because I'd always wanted to like have a kiss underneath the Eiffel Tower. And I thought I'd really seen the Eiffel Tower and it was like the best night ever.
2: Wow, because it's not to scale. Let's face it,
0: no.
2: The one in Vegas is part of a nightclub arrangement. It's not to scale.
0: It's a lot. It's considerably smaller.
2: Yes.
0: But, you know, the French could have gifted that as well.
2: A little one to be getting, a little aperitif.
0: Did you get one under the Eiffel Tower, Jess?
6: Just a little peck, It was very nice.
2: Well.
0: Okay.
2: Thank you, Jess. Jess is reliving those memories.
0: Craig has joined
2: Hello,
0: us.
2: Hello, Craig. Who was the idiot abroad?
7: Hello, that idiot would have been me.
2: Yeah.
7: So long story short, went on a cruise with my family. It was myself, mum, dad, my brother and my cousin. New Year's Eve cruise to the Pacific Islands, absolutely stunning. But I, on New Year's Eve night, met a suitor and didn't make my way back to my room. So I forgot to tell my brother that I wouldn't be back there. So I wake up the next morning to my name over the speaker system through the entire ship. I walk down to customer service. The first thing they say is, "Are you Craig?" I say, yes. They say, turn around. I turn around. There's my parents' mums in tears with a printout of my transaction listing. There's a printout of CCTV. Oh. My dad's pacing the boat. My brother, everyone thought I went overboard essentially.
2: Oh.
7: So I was the idiot for not saying anything. And it was a very quiet day trip that day, that's for sure.
0: And did you run into the suitor again?
7: I did. You can't really escape anyone on the boat. So unfortunately saw them many times during the cruise itself and also after. Happened to run into them a few times after
2: of course
7: cruise.
2: You did.
7: Nice little memory.
2: Oh,
0: thanks for the memories. You know, there's nothing worse than the big PA announcement.
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21: It's showtime!
22: Hello there, it's Jonesy and Amanda. You know what I've got a hankering for?
23: Tell me.
22: Some science. Science.
23: Do you want me to slip on the lab coat?
22: Could you?
23: I will. How about I slip on the lab coat and deliver a science watch?
22: Yep. What about would you slide into your boss's DMs with something a bit saucier than the lab coat?
23: I beg your pardon?
22: Well, this is the subject of Water Cooler Chat.
23: And I take you down memory lane to a TV show that started, I think, in the early 60s, the theme tune of which will ignite a fire inside you.
22: It's a blast from the past.
23: It sure is.
22: That's coming up. It's Jonesy and Amanda driving you home for Jam Nation.

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0: Muncie is my affectionate name for you.
3: Let's talk about Neanderthals. Remember the chart that you saw when you were at school of the ascent of man? Is that what it was?
0: Yep.
3: There'd be a hunched over chimpanzee, then gradually standing slightly more upright until eventually you saw the Homo sapien.
0: And there was Cro-Magnon man.
3: Cro-Magnon man and the Homo sapien. The Neanderthal was somewhere in the middle of all that. And the Neanderthal was a slight, heavy-browed, crouched-over, hairy creature.
0: Yep.
3: What they are saying now, I heard an interesting podcast, this is the New York Times did a podcast on this, is that when they found the skeleton of the Neanderthal and then sort of put it together shonkily, they kind of didn't put it together correctly, then just drew it with hair on it, and that's the image we've had of the Neanderthal, or Neanderthal, as some people say. But apparently the one skeleton they had, they've discovered now, was an old one that had osteoarthritis. So it'd be like taking someone who is suffering terribly from arthritis and all stooped and saying that's what all human beings look like.
0: Oh.
3: So we have attributed a lot of imagery to Neanderthal that isn't necessarily true.
0: Right. He just hadn't been drinking the A2 milk.
3: And we take your tablets, for God's sake. Take your calcium.
0: Has he been down a chemist's warehouse?
3: But what they're saying now is that other studies have also shown that Neanderthals were, as they say here, robust, clever. They used tools.
0: Well, they invented fire, didn't
3: they? They may have been the first ones to harness fire. There's evidence, I don't know how they found this evidence, that maybe they kissed. Written in the tree, K-I-S-S-I-N-G, that they held funerals for each other, which shows that they had empathy and family community relations with, you know, an emotional kind of component to it. So not the caveman stereotype that we've all thought. So they're going back now and looking at that. And, of course, the way the chain goes is that we're most of us would have maybe up to 2%, maybe more than that, of Neanderthal genes, DNA. So at some point we splintered off. The Homo sapiens went towards Africa, I think, and the Neanderthals maybe went through Asia. But having said that, over the intervening years, there was commingling, which is why we share some DNA.
0: Oh.
3: But let's talk about what they're constantly finding out about the Neanderthals. So they're not dumb, they're not meat, they're not all that stuff that we've attributed them to them.
0: Sure.
3: But they have been able to study the voice characteristics of the Neanderthal, how the voice box would work, how the bones in the throat would work, how their vocalizations would sound.
0: Mm-hmm.
3: This is a historian, and to help them recreate the sound of the Neanderthal, we have a voice actor called Elliot. Imagine getting this call from your agent.
0: Hey, Ryan.
3: I know you've done a lot of great voiceover work. How do you feel about learning to recreate the voice of a Neanderthal?
0: I'm in a voiceover agency, so what, they ring up, hey, kid, we've got a big gig for you.
3: Maybe.
0: Right.
3: How would you feel afterwards? Anyway, this is Elliot being taken through the steps of how to speak like a Neanderthal.
4: And most of all, a huge nasal cavity.
5: Let's just add a bit of nasal now.
6: 1, 2, 3.
5: Now, the other thing that would be happening, which would actually increase that quality, is a very heavy skull that seems to pull down into the throat there. Now, add to that the fact that they had a fantastic chest, which is a support system of breath, which can produce enormous chest resonance and tremendous power. So I imagine that they wouldn't have subtle sounds. It would be loud, very loud, or very, very loud. And we can try and get that by, I'm now going to engage Elliot by push into me. This is actually getting him right into his body. Now speak.
6: 1, 2, 3.
5: Now let's make a sound. Just let's make a huge R. And again.
0: He's nailed that.
3: Now he's off to do a Macca's ad.
0: Elliot's one step away from home and away. Thank you. That was very good.
3: Interesting, isn't it?
2: Science Rap.
3: Certainly is.
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3: Let me tell you a story about Bert Gerber. He has a barn full of animals, about 60 turkeys, a whole lot of chickens.
0: Yep.
3: Woke up to hear a noise he'd never heard before.
0: But he's on a farm. Wouldn't he hear that all the time?
3: No, that's what's interesting. He had a goose that had never honked before. The goose honked was because the barn was on fire. Little Goosey making this noise saved the day. And Goosey has been rewarded with his favourite snack.
0: Didn't end up on the dinner table.
3: No.
0: Those other ones would be, oh, good on you, Goosey.
3: Imagine if they all went up in flames. That smells delicious.
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0: It's Jonesy and Amanda driving you home for Jam Nation. Here at our radio station, we have lots of things. And back when I started in radio, you had your radio DJ, you had your traffic department. That's not car traffic, that's ad traffic. Then you had the sales team, you had the news department. So now they've
1: And you'd have a marketing team who would make stickers.
0: Yeah, that's right, the stickers department.
1: Yeah.
0: So now they've got all these word salad names. Traffic, radio traffic is advertising sales and something or other.
1: And I think sales is now word salad. I think that's actually the department of word salad.
0: It's called the client experience team. Okay. But every week they put up on their little whiteboard next to their pie charts.
1: They put up kind of a would you rather. And we walked past and we thought, why don't we make this an on-air segment? Let's nick it.
0: Because if you steal from us, you no doubt have stolen twice.
1: Quite true.
0: But what we're very good at doing is getting a great intro for it, which we've done, and we've called it... Gather around.
1: Maybe this segment should be, would you rather have that intro or not?
0: I know that you like no bells and whistles.
1: I like you're an ABC bells and anti-whistles.
0: You're like off mic.
1: I want people to be in a library and I'll go, shush.
0: You want long-winded chat breaks and
1: yeah, I do.
0: Poor microphone
1: yeah,
0: technique.
1: And we'll just sit around and talk about our book clubs. That's what I'd like. Yep. I actually would like it.
0: I, on the other hand, like to make money and I like food.
1: All right.
0: So today's water cooler chat, and this is something that I looked at and I went, oh my goodness, this is a prickly pear. Would you rather accidentally send nudes to your boss or your parents?
1: Oh.
0: So you've taken sexy nudes of yourself. Do you send that to your boss or do you send it to your parents? Which one would
1: you make it sound
0: rather?
1: Like you have to choose one.
0: Well, you do have to choose one.
1: Yeah, but do you send it to your parents? No, you've accidentally done it. If you had to, you've accidentally sent it out to your parents or your boss, which would you prefer?
0: And you can't say, I don't take nudes of myself. This has got to be open-hearted as far as this goes.
1: And open other things.
0: Yep, so you're into this.
1: This is interesting and intriguing.
0: And you're meaning to send it to your partner, but instead...
1: Yeah,
0: it gets lost.
1: It's intriguing because this is being spoken about in a workplace and it's on a whiteboard in a workplace where their actual bosses are looking.
0: Yeah.
1: Oh, I want to send it to you.
0: Just answer the question.
1: I don't know. You go first.
0: Jim Wyrie, you've sent nudes to me many times. No
1: but he's
0: doubt
1: not when, even your boss.
0: When you've had a few strong bros, I would say.
2: Well, I was going to say, Jones, you like to claim that you're my boss, so I'm trying to imagine sending a nude to you would be just mortifying.
1: Or to your parents.
2: It would make you jealous, to be honest, as well, I'm sure. So, yeah, to my parents. Probably to my parents, I think. Because they've seen me naked.
0: Yeah.
1: As an adult?
2: Not as an adult.
1: Are you a nudie Rudy family?
2: No, we're not a family of nudists. Although Dad does like to...
1: Ice bath?
2: Yeah, he goes in the ice bath.
1: Brendan, how about you?
0: I think I'd rather send nudes to my mum. Only because she doesn't check her phone. So there's a good chance I could hack the system.
1: That's not the true spirit.
0: But she doesn't look at texts. I don't text Brendan.
1: You could always do an artist impression and send it over.
0: I'm just hacking the system. What about you with young art?
1: I think my 92-year-old father, horrendous.
0: Yeah.
1: But that's a one-off where you go, that was awful, rather than sending to a boss who you see every day. I don't know. I guess I'd rather parents than boss.
0: Okay. Well, we have our answers.
1: Oh, that's a hard one. I feel exhausted.
0: This is very hard.
1: It's very, very difficult.
0: Join us around the water cooler, won't you?
1: Here it is. Would you rather accidentally send nudes to your boss or your parents?
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1: 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Pointless. Shouting with Jonesy and Amanda? Therapeutic.
2: Taking it slowly. I'm afraid to be lonely. Nobody told me. It's harder than I thought to tell the truth. It's gonna leave you in pieces. All alone with your demons. And I know that we need this, but I've been too afraid to follow through.

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1: 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Water cooler chat. 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
0: Now it's time for water cooler chat. 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
2: Yeah, and we sort of all contribute to the Would You Rathers, but we thought we'd steal that idea for us and ask you guys to contribute. This is a hairy one today on every level.
0: It is. Would you rather accidentally send nudes to your boss or your parents? I've said I'd rather send it to my mother because, she, in her own words, I don't take texts. I don't do texts. So I know she's not going
2: to
0: see.
2: Well, she might get a carer or someone to open the phone and have a look. Oh. Oh, look, it's a message from your son.
0: Oh, she's got that naughty nurse as well.
2: Ryan has decided he'd rather his parents saw it all.
3: Yep. Yeah, because, Jonesy, you claim you're my boss, so it would mean I'd have to send it to you.
0: Right, well, how does that differ from any other weekend when you've bum-dialed me with your bum?
2: I've chosen parents because I just think work is just too mortifying. Mm-hmm. Let's see what you think. Hello, Jake in Adelaide. Over to you. Would you rather accidentally send nudes to your boss or to your parents?
4: There is no way I would want my parents to see me nude, but my boss, I'm like, you know what? We can go through HR. No one will be able to talk about it. I think it'll be okay.
0: Using the wheels.
2: You've thought this through.
0: The wheels of bureaucracy.
2: Yes, okay. Jake. Thank you, Jake.
0: Smart kid. Seb in Bankstown.
2: Over to you, Seb. Would you rather accidentally send nudes to your boss or your parents?
5: I'd have to say my parents because, I mean, they've already seen me naked, given not as a 46-year-old male, but I would probably rather my parents,
0: It's a bit of a shock, isn't it, really, when you look at it?
2: I wonder if it's easier for men than women. Let's see what Rachel in Bendigo thinks. Rachel, boss or parents?
6: Look, both are mortifying, to be honest, but I'd say boss. Because I could always resign. I can't resign from the family.
2: See, that's clever
0: unless
2: too.
0: Unless you're in the mafia.
2: Yeah, or the Yakuza.
0: Thank you, Rachel.
2: Maybe she is.
0: Peter's in Claremont.
2: Hello, Peter. Over to you. Would you rather send nudes to your boss or your parents?
7: I'm thinking the boss.
2: You'd rather the boss?
7: Yeah, it's a power move.
0: So, Peter, you're saying this because you've got quite the package?
7: Look, we'll let the boss decide once they see the photos.
2: We'll see if you turn up at work on Monday or not.
0: What sort of package have you got?
2: All right, thank you, Peter. And Boris, we'll wrap it up with you. Boris, would you rather send them to your boss or your parents?
8: Oh, it has to be the boss. It has to be the boss. I mean, I know his response already. He will be like, Boris, it's Sam, not Sarah. You've sent it to the wrong place. That's his absolute answer every time. It's happened before.
2: How it's intriguing, happened before. Boris.
0: You've sent it to the wrong place.
2: Every weekend.
0: Yeah.
2: Time and time again.
0: Yeah.
2: Well, thank you, everybody.
0: Because it could be a bit of a thirst trap thing as well. You know, you sent a little sexy picture of yourself to the head honcho here. Next minute.
2: Sacked.
0: No, I was going to say you got some more do-re-me in your paper.
2: Oh, as if.
0: Thank you for being part of...

0: Hello, it's Jonesy and Amanda driving you home.
1: I'm going to take you back to 1968.
0: The year I was born?
1: Well, were you born in 68?
0: No, it's the 3rd of April 1968, in case you're wondering when my birthday is.
1: And yet I know that you know this TV show. It premiered in 1968. The song lives on forever. Here it is. Banana Splits.
0: Yep. It ran for some time.
1: Yeah, it did.
0: Or did they just make it in one year and just keep repeating it forever?
1: Let's just get to this bit. This bit.
0: And they were driving it in those little amphibians. But they were amphibious.
1: What if you just took through the whole thing?
0: I'm not ruining
1: get to
0: the
1: this
0: plot.
1: Bit. Etc. All right. Don't rub your face.
0: No, no.
1: The series ran for 31 episodes.
0: Did you know
1: Saturday
0: I almost
1: mornings.
0: Bought one of those amphibious vehicles? Their little dune buggies that they had, the six-wheeler, was on eBay.
1: How much?
0: It was a bit much. It was $5,000.
1: That's not much. For an amphibious...
0: What are you, made of money?
1: For an amphibious vehicle.
0: Yeah, but it didn't work. The auction started at $1,000.
1: If it didn't work, obviously, we don't see them on the water ever.
0: Yeah, you do. I've seen one on the water. Okay. When I was a kid, I thought it was the greatest thing I'd ever seen in my life.
1: Anyway, this show was on in syndication, as they say, which means repeats for years and years and years and years and years. I was intrigued because I just looked it up because the Banana Splits were a band, big men wearing furry costumes, men or women, who knows. There was a feature-length comedy horror film adaptation in 2019. It was rated R and the trailer, I just had a look at it, is quite disturbing. Have a listen.
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5: We're going to have so much fun.
1: Wow.
0: That's horror.
1: That's horror. Watch out, HR Puffin stuff. They're coming for you too.
0: Well, Sigmund the Sea Monster. Actually, he was a sea monster. He was supposed to be scary, but pretty lame, really.
1: Okay, Brendan. Nerd.
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10: Checking those Tuesday tides first. We have a low tide of 3.7 metres at 11 a.m. today. And then our high tide of 4.7 metres will be around 4 p.m. this afternoon. The weather forecast for your day today is mostly sunny. It's going to be some strong winds this morning, but that will ease off by the afternoon. Tops of 33 in the city, tops of 36 in the rural area, and also tops of 36 in Katherine. And the temps across the top end right now. Currently in Darwin, it's 24. In the rural area, it's 23. And in Catherine, it's 18.
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10: Morning, Early Birds. Happy Trivia Tuesday indeed. Hope you're well. Did you get much sleep? Watch much of the Brownlow last night, or do you bow out early after we knew who the winner was going to be with an outstanding vote count? We'll talk more about that up next. And the Pizza Croc, he is still alive and well. little after 8 o'clock, we're going to ensure that someone gets a $50 pass to the Midway Berrima as I host Dan's Trivia tonight while he is still away in Phoenix, Arizona. Enjoy yourselves. Here's a little bit of Pink, early birds. You got Duffy on Mix 104.9.

0: You're on the Early Birds with Duffy. Of course, Dan is still away in Phoenix, Arizona, the lucky guy. He will be back next week. I'm doing it for Harvey Norman, and I need to put this song in the background. Oh. The AFL Grand Final. It's on this weekend, and we did, in fact, have the Brownlow last night. And something tells me if you're up this early, you probably didn't watch the whole thing. You probably bowed out after Nick Daicos. We knew he was going to win with rounds to go. About four rounds left, he got up there. He claimed his first Brownlow medal with a record-breaking 47 votes. The last record break was by Cripps, Paddy Cripps from Carlton, and that was 45 votes. But Bailey Smith finished second on 36 and Marcus Bontempelli, I feel like we all know who the Bont is, on 34 votes. He became Collingwood's first Brownlow winner since Dane Swan in 2011. So quite a while ago did that one happen. A couple of the other names to mention, the Wiz, Nick Watson from Hawthorn got Mark of the Year, which is an incredible horizontal grab. And it was in the wet too, which is pretty exciting. And he actually did it on his mate, which is even funnier. The sort of the back and forth they have after he gets up so high. And Connor McKenna, he plays for Brisbane, will be playing in the grand final this weekend. He's actually an ex-Essendon player, which I don't know what the goal is. Players seem to leave Essendon and end up doing really well. Massimo D'Ambrosio plays for Hawthorn now and is an absolute star, also used to play for Essendon. But Connor McKenna won goal of the year, brilliant outside of the boot finish against Collingwood. He got that goal and he's the first Irish player to ever win that award. How very exciting. And an important one, they have a Jim Steins Community Leadership Award and Bailey Banfield from Fremantle was awarded that one. We had Cozzy Pickett in the running for that too. He was one of the finalists, which is very special too. Some awesome tributes throughout the night as well. One for our beautiful Neil Danaher as well. But honestly, I love the Brownlow. More on what's happening for the AFL Grand Final up next, because I went to our footy training last night for the first time and the season starts in 2 weeks. And honestly, Early Birds, I'm stressed. I'm not fit. I'm stressed. But hopefully you enjoyed the Brownlow last night. It's going to be a big week of footy and I can't wait for it.
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0: Hey, early birds. It's not far away from 6 a.m. Give us a buzz on 8941 1049 if there's anything going on the roads at the moment. Hopefully it's pretty clear on your way to or from work. The Pizza Croc is going to be joining Luke at 7:30 in the Road Runner. So if you're still out and about at that time, make sure you try and run into the Road Runner, because if you give him a crisp high five, the Croc, not Luke, you will win yourself some dinner. That is right, a one large pizza from Domino's. The pizza vouchers do include the New Yorker range, which is pretty exciting because there is a New Yorker range and these pizzas are bloody massive, I'm telling you, like full American spec. They also have a Nutella dessert range and cheesy twists at Domino's at the moment. All new products you can order now and today. And it, honestly, it's just delicious. I tried them all last week and I even went back on the weekend when I was having a very lazy Saturday night. And I went, do you know what? I'm just going to get Domino's again because it was that bloody fantastic. So get your hands on some of those. Up after some news and weather, I'm going to tell you about a dream I had last night, which doesn't sound very interesting, but I promise it's coming to a great idea.
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3: 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And we'll play two songs from AC/DC's Dirty Deeds, Done Dirt Cheap. 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
16: Hi there, Louise Nielsen here with you. A four-day multi-agency search and rescue has concluded with the remains believed to be that of a 48-year-old man missing at Lost City found. The remains were located yesterday in a remote part of the area surrounding Lost City in Litchfield Park. The man from the Palmerston area was officially reported missing on September 14. The circumstances surrounding the death are not believed to be suspicious and a report will be prepared for the coroner. Changes to working holidaymaker visas will be damaging to the NT economy, according to local hospitality leaders. It comes as the federal government aims to lower net overseas migration to 245,000 people this financial year by targeted crackdowns on backpackers, international students and visa overstayers. CEO of Hospitality NT, Cathy Simmons, says it will mean less backpackers will travel to the NT and spend their money here.
17: We are bewildered that working holiday makers are about to be treated this way. There's about 7,000 backpackers in the NT annually, and net overseas migration was around 3,500 for the NT. This is going to be very damaging for the Northern Territory's economy.
16: And a new survey suggests a startling number of Aussie kids don't understand how their food is being produced, sparking concerns that our farmers are underappreciated and undervalued. Darwin is a major centre for the horticulture industry, particularly mango production and tropical vegetables, with the Territory's ag value forecast to exceed $1 billion in annual production value by 2030. But a survey has found nearly 4 in 10 kids don't realise that without farmers they wouldn't have enough food to eat. Food writer and farmer Sophie Hansen says the findings suggest a worrying knowledge gap between where our food begins and ends up on our plates.
18: The Norco research does actually show that there's quite a big gap between what Aussie kids understand about the food that they're eating and their understanding of where it's coming from the farms and the farmers behind it.
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20: Hi, I'm Phoebe Humphrey. Anthony Albanese has joined forces with other world leaders calling for international action on AI. The PM is among 22 world leaders penning a statement warning the rapid development of the technology poses serious safety and security risks if not managed. The statement comes on the eve of the UN General Assembly in New York. A new poll shows plenty of support for One Nation's push to let Aussies redirect some of their super contributions into their take-home pay. A Compass poll that was commissioned by One Nation found 62% of voters supported the plan, 28% were against it. And Collingwood's Nick Daicos has created history in bagging his first ever Brownlow medal. The 23-year-old polling a record 47 votes, 11 clear of runner-up Bailey Smith. He's told Seven he owes a lot of success to his brother Josh and to the Pies.
21: It's been a hell of a ride. It's been a really exciting 5 years, and I feel like we're in the window to attack again, and we've got some really good youth, so I'm so grateful.
20: In sport, good news for Roosters fans. Sam Walker's teammates are confident he's fit and ready to return for the Chooks for this weekend's NRL prelim against the Dolphins. The 24-year-old suffered an ankle injury in round 26, but Victor Radley has told Nine he'll be back.
22: So I think he will be 100% fit. During that game, I feel like he'll be fine, and I think it'll be more after the game, he'll pull up sore, but then he's got a week anyway.
20: And the Lions hold their final main training session today in Brisbane ahead of Saturday's AFL Grand Final against Fremantle. That's the latest news and sport.
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0: Good morning. Looking good around the place at the moment, as you would expect for this time of the day. Accident or breakdown free. Roadworks today on the Stuart Highway, Lagoon Road. Berrima Road between the Weybridge and Northern Cement and the Stuart Highway near Bees Creek Road, Cordalinga as well. 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
5: Having a look at those tides first, our low tide of 3.7 metres will be at 11 a.m. and then we'll have a high tide of 4.7 metres at around 4 p.m. this afternoon. The weather forecast for your day today is mostly sunny. A few stronger winds this morning, about 15 to 20 kilometres per hour. But the afternoon, they will ease off nicely. Tops of 33 in the city, tops of 36 in the rural area and also 36 in Katherine. But the temps across the top end right now, currently in Darwin, it's 24 out at Humpty Do. It is 23 and in Katherine it's 18.
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5: Hey, Early Birds. You got Duffy here. Good morning. It is 6:07. Oh no, don't we hate 6:07? I kind of love it because it makes me feel young and cool like everybody else.

Up next, I've got a personal story. I'm slightly embarrassed about it. I had a dream last night. And no, it wasn't one of those incredible dreams, but I do think it means something in reality. I reckon it's got something to do with this weekend coming up. But hey, bit of Matchbox 20.

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1: Cut my heart about one, two times, don't need to.

Hey, early birds, it's Trivia Tuesday. That is right, after 8:30, you can have your chance to win a Midway Berrima voucher. You got Duffy here for your early birds, doing it for Harvey Norman. But hey, let me tell you, I had a dream last night, and dream chat can be really boring to some, but wait until you hear this. I had a dream that I got to sing with the Miles Phillips. And if you don't know the name, you'll definitely know the song. And it's

0: the 11-year-old Miles Phillips, who made this song with his dad and went absolutely viral. Well, him and I got to sing together last night. How incredible is that? Dreaming about an 11-year-old can be weird at the best of times, but this talented kid, I started thinking when I woke up, I love looking into dreams, and I thought, why am I dreaming that I'm singing with Miles? I reckon it's because I was thinking about young Miller and how he should perform at the AFL Grand Final, and I reckon this guy should be there supporting as well. Listen to him. He's such a cool dude. And he has red hair like me. Hope you're singing it in your cars, early birds. Flying over my head now. Just fantastic. If you haven't checked out his full song, make sure you jump on YouTube and do just that, because it is incredible. He is a prodigy and he's going to be just fantastic when he grows up.
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2: Let me tell you a story about Bert Gerber. He has a barn full of animals, about 60 turkeys, a whole lot of chickens.
3: Yep.
2: Woke up to hear a noise he'd never heard before.
3: But he's on a farm. Wouldn't he hear that all the time?
2: No, that's what's interesting. He had a goose that had never honked before. The goose honked was because the barn was on fire. Little Goosey making this noise saved the day, and Goosey has been rewarded with his favourite snack.
3: Didn't end up on the dinner table.
2: No.
3: Those other ones would be, oh, good on you, Goosey.
2: Imagine if they all went up in flames. That smells delicious.
1: Jonesy and Amanda. 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

0: Adele, Send My Love. Let me tell you, early birds, I was jumping around the studio for that one. What a nice song to start your morning. You got Duffy here. And to finish off this, before 7 a.m, I need to tell you, we know AI robots have gone absolutely wild. Dan might even be one. Because in America, I think it was America, I don't even know. Should probably look up and do my research. But who cares? A 6-foot Terminator robot was in a cage match with a human. I genuinely don't understand this. San Francisco, there you go. The robot is known as T-800, landed punches and kicks during the bout, with the footage showing that the human was being knocked across the cage, across the ring. And I've watched this online. It is diabolical. It's really, really stressful. I didn't really like watching it. But what I sort of did enjoy is the robot had like a bit of showmanship about him. He was like rolling his, he was like shaking his neck out, rolling his shoulders back, getting ready. And after he landed this massive kick that flew the human across the ring, he literally was like getting the crowd up and about as well. I'm like, God, these robots. I'm really unsure about what's going on here. But again, I just don't understand. It was remotely controlled by a human operator using VR, which is quite wild. And I don't know. I know that the robot's name's T-800 and it's meant to be like a 6-foot Terminator guy. He was scary looking, like skull, teeth, massive jaw. I wouldn't go in the ring against him, that is for sure. But hey, now we're fighting them. We knew we'd get here. We all saw I Am Legend. What's that other Will Smith movie, the one with the robots? I, Robot. Whatever that movie was, I think that's coming to fruition right now. And humans are doing it in the ring. But hey, we're not too far off. We're 2 minutes off 7 a.m. In fact, we've got a big rest of the show until 9 a.m. and then Sarah's jumping in Wolfie's place again, early birds.
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2: 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So what was your initial reaction to this announcement this morning?
3: I think I was shocked. There's been no consultation done with the Kamali Council or residents of Bachelor. We're quite concerned about the pressures that this will put on the services to the community, from our clinic to the policing, and it's just disappointing that yet again the CLP government have chosen not to do any consultation work.
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9: Hi there, Louise Nilsson here with you. NT police have located what is believed to be remains of a missing 48-year-old man at Lost City in Litchfield Park. The remains were located yesterday in a remote part of the area, ending a four-day multi-agency search and rescue operation. The man from the Palmerston area had officially been reported missing on September 14. The circumstances surrounding his death are not believed to be suspicious, and a report will be prepared for the coroner. Hospitality NT is concerned about the federal government's overhaul of the immigration system. The changes are set to lower net overseas migration to 245,000 this financial year and 225,000 by next financial year, by cracking down on backpackers, international students and visa overstayers. CEO of Hospitality NT, Kathy Simmons, says the changes to working holidaymaker visas will be damaging to the NT economy.
10: This is going to be very damaging for the Northern Territory's economy. Backpackers are both the hospitality industry's hardest workers and best customers. Every dollar a backpacker earns behind the bar, they spend in front of it. We'd love to see Australia double the allocation of this visa type.
9: Circuit breaker teams will be out in communities across the territory these September school holidays. The Territory Government initiative steps in early to break the cycle of domestic, family and sexual violence before it takes hold in the next generation. By the end of term three, around 300 young people had an active circuit breaker case, with 135 families having agreed to a family responsibility agreement. And a Charles Darwin University lecturer has been recruited to help conduct a national review of the beauty industry's qualifications. Service and Creative Skills Australia has been tasked to review and update five nationally recognised beauty qualifications so more students can complete their studies with the necessary skills for the industry. CDU beauty lecturer Ella Adami has been appointed as an educational expert for a technical committee to develop the reforms. She says the review of qualifications is in response to industry feedback that the current qualifications do not adequately equip learners with the skills needed to meet evolving industry demands.
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12: Hi, I'm Phoebe Humphrey. Collingwood's Nick Dacos has paid tribute to his brother Josh while accepting his first ever Brownlow medal. The Pies superstar polling a record 47 votes, 11 ahead of the next best in Geelong's Bailey Smith. The 23-year-old telling Seven the enormity is still sinking in.
13: I truly am a bit lost for words, to be honest, to be up here. It's a massive honour for me and I'm so grateful, so thank you guys.
12: An 11-year-old boy remains in hospital after being shot in Sydney. Emergency services were called to Norwest just before five last night to find the boy with injuries to his face and neck. An 18-year-old male has been charged while two others were released pending further inquiries. Police do not believe it's linked to organised crime. And new stats show Aussie drivers are paying some of the region's highest fuel prices, with unleaded here around 87 cents a litre more expensive than what it costs in Japan and costing a lot more than in the US and South Korea. In sport, it's D-Day for Lachie Neal, with the Lions star to front the AFL tribunal tonight in a bid to play in Saturday's grand final against the Dockers. He's trying to overturn a one-match ban for gut-punching Jack Ginnivan in Saturday's prelim win over the Hawks. Brisbane holds a main training session today before flying to Melbourne. And South star Latrell Mitchell could hit the NRL open market from November 1. The 29-year-old is one of six players entering the final year of their deals in just under 6 weeks' time. Injuries have meant that he's only managed 34 games for the Rabbitohs in the past three seasons. That's the latest news and sport.
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14: Looking around the place at the moment, no accidents, breakdowns or delays anywhere. Roadworks today, Berrima Road between the Wade Bridge and Northern Cement, Wishart Road between Kirkland Road and Hastings Deering, and Buskell Avenue between Rustonia Avenue and Lakeview Boulevard as well. It's Travel Tuesday at Flight Centre. Fly to Auckland one way from $247 per person. Today only at Flight Centre. That's the latest traffic on Mix 104.9.
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0: Having a look at those Tuesday tides, our low tide is going to be at 11 a.m. of 3.7 metres. And then we'll have our high tide of 4.7 metres at 4 p.m. I'm only giggling because of when I just breathed in. My throat hurt. And the weather forecast for today is mostly sunny, strong winds in the morning, but it will ease by the afternoon. Tops of 33 in the city, tops of 36 in both the rural area and Catherine. Temps across the top end right now, though, currently in Darwin, it's 24. In Acacia Hills, it's 22. And in Catherine, it's 18.
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0: Happy Tuesday indeed. Just before the local news and weather then, I accidentally said we were close to 7 o'clock. It wasn't a lie. We just weren't as close as I thought we were. But that's okay, Early Birds, because we've got some ripper songs coming up. I'm talking you two, Jimmy Barnes, Nelly and Phil Collins are the likes of what we're looking at for the next half an hour. But I need to know a few things before I let you into those songs, Early Birds. It's D-Day for Lachie Neale. He's going to find out if he's in the grand final for the AFL this weekend. We need a Young Miller update. The Voice was on last night. And how is our king going? And lastly, school holidays. Yay! If you're looking for something for the kids to do, I will give you a fabulous idea very shortly.

Pass me the money. Hey, Yelly Bears, you got Duffy here. It's 15 minutes to 7 a.m. This time for real. I did mark that up. I thought it was 7 a.m. like an hour ago. Anywho, give me a buzz. 8941 1049. Let me know how the roads are out there. What's it like on your way to work? Or maybe you're on your way home from work. It's also school holidays, which is very exciting. So I'll give you some tips and tricks to get the kids out of the house very shortly. But one thing you should all be watching is The Voice Australia, because our guy, Young Miller, is in the final four officially. He is a part of Team Mel C. The grand final is on Sunday, and rest assured there will be a watch party somewhere. So when those details come out, I will let you know. This is how incredible he's been going so far.

0: street out on the hustle, searching for their missing piece in the puzzle. I'm not complaining with the cards I've been dealt with, but it's hard when they looking at my skin thinking I'm trouble.
1: What I love about our young Miller is the rapping, but the singing as well. He's got such an incredible voice. It's lovely to see him on our screens. If he wins the entire Voice, he gets $100,000 in cash, a recording and development package with Hive Sound Studios, and of course, the title of the Voice Australia champion. The grand final is on this Sunday at 7 p.m. You can watch it on 7 or 7 Plus. We will be watching it here at Mix 104.9. We're ever so excited to check him out and hope he goes all the way. Like I said, there will be some watch parties around the top end. There was one at driver school last Sunday, so hopefully they'll do it again.
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0: Duffy. We're a couple of minutes away from 7 a.m. And on 8941 1049, you can call me anytime, exactly like Lloyd did. Hey, Lloyd, what's up?
1: Oh, well, you know, you said, oh, tell us what the roads are like. Well, it's pretty normal flow.
0: Oh, good. Where are you driving?
1: Just coming out of Malacca, Malacca Heights, because we got firecrackers every night.
0: Oh, my God, what?
1: Oh, well, not every night, but, you know, every night you do hear something in Malacca.
0: Yeah, I'm Larrakia, like near the city, and I've been hearing fireworks as well. It's pretty dangerous. It definitely makes me go, ooh.
1: Well, I was actually staying in Palmerston last night, and I noticed, yeah, it happens there as well.
0: Oh.
1: And even my friend that I was visiting, she's like, what's going on? Why do they let fireworks off? I said, well, you know, obviously they're having a bad day, so they've got to upset everybody else to make themselves feel good.
0: Well, there you go. And because, as we know, after Territory Day, you're meant to put your fireworks back in to the rounds or give it back, because
1: no one will do that.
0: Yeah, I think you're right.
1: You know, if we don't get our money back, why would we give it away? That's like mobile phones. When you buy a new mobile phone, why would you give it away? You know how much gold's in that?
0: Yeah, well, you're not wrong there, Lloyd. You're not wrong there.
1: We got roads perfectly fine as well. Normal flow.
0: We love a normal flow.
1: No worries, Duffy. Yeah, normal flow. No one's in a hurry. Everyone's taking it easy.
0: That's what I like to hear. Well, thanks, Lloyd. We'll talk to you soon.
1: No, it's nothing. Cool. See you. Bye.
0: Bye. Ah, what a legend. Well, we've got your news and weather up next. And, of course, at 7:30, we've got the Roadrunner. So stay tuned for that, early birds.
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9: Good morning, Louise Nielsen here with you. NT police have located what is believed to be the remains of a missing 48-year-old man at Lost City in Litchfield Park. The remains were located yesterday in a remote part of the area. The man from Palmerston was officially reported missing on September 14. The circumstances surrounding the death are not believed to be suspicious, and a report is being prepared for the coroner. Hospitality NT wants to see more backpackers in the Northern Territory, not less. It comes as the federal government has outlined it'll crack down on backpackers, international students and visa overstayers, while shifting priority to specifically highly skilled professionals. CEO of Hospitality NT, Kathy Simmons, is concerned about the effect it will have on our economy.
10: They'll get their visas, they'll come to Australia, they'll start in the big cities, Sydney or Melbourne, then they explore the country. So cutting the length of time that someone stays in Australia and cutting the number of visas that there are available cuts the likelihood that they come to a place like the Northern Territory at all.
9: Modelling by the Tourism Council Western Australia has revealed that the changes could see the NT lose as many as 1,200 working holidaymakers and around 600 from our regional and remote communities. And there are concerns there's a growing disconnect between Aussie kids and a healthy understanding of where their food comes from. Among the most troubling findings of a new survey is that many children don't recognise its farmers, who are responsible for much of what they eat. Food writer and farmer Sophie Hansen says a lack of knowledge is contributing to broader feelings of underappreciation among the nation's primary producers.
11: We've also had the National Farmer Wellbeing Report, and that found that 91% of Australian farmers feel undervalued by the Australian public, and that's up from 76% 3 years ago. So I think there's a real issue here, and that it's really exciting to me that we're talking about it now.
9: Darwin is a major centre for the horticulture industry, particularly mango production and tropical vegetables, with the state's ag value forecast to exceed $1 billion in annual production value by 2030.
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12: Hi, I'm Phoebe Humphrey. The Prime Minister has inked a statement with other world leaders calling for global AI safeguards. Anthony Albanese is among 22 leaders signing the declaration at the United Nations in New York, warning the rapid development of the technology could outpace government's ability to manage it.
13: Australians do want to know that artificial intelligence won't be in control of us. We need to shape how it rolls out rather than have artificial intelligence shape the way that our society functions.
12: The Queensland Government assures it'll be sticking to budget when it comes to Olympic builds for the 2032 Brisbane Games, but it's ruled out giving regular cost updates. And Collingwood's Nick Dacos has won his first Brownlow with a record 47 votes. That's 11 votes clear of runner-up Bailey Smith, the 23-year-old, telling Seven he owes a lot of his success to his brother Josh.
14: Well, I couldn't have asked for a better role model since I've entered the club, mate. You're my brother, one of my best mates, but I love coming into work every day and getting better with you.
12: In sport, James Tedesco has made history after becoming the first player to be selected in the RLPA Players Dream Team six times. The Roosters star named in the fullback role, while Dolphin Kurt Donoghue was named as the impact player in the squad, telling Nine it's pretty special.
15: I'm pretty lucky, you know, coming at the 20-minute mark. A lot of my starters do a lot of the hard work for me, so, yeah, definitely give them some of the credit.
12: And thousands of Lions fans are set to watch the players train for the final time in Queensland before heading to Melbourne for Saturday's grand final against the Dockers. That's the latest news and sport.
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16: 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Accident and breakdown free. Roadworks continuing today on Berrima Road between the Wade Bridge and Northern Cement. Wishart Road between Kirkland Road and Hastings. Deering of the Stuart Highway at Bees Creek Road, Cordalinga as well. 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That's the latest traffic on Mix 104.9.
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0: Checking those Tuesday tides first. Our low tide will be at 11 a.m. of 3.7 metres, and then we'll have a high tide of 4.7 metres at 4 p.m. this afternoon. It's a mostly sunny day, strong winds this morning, but that will ease by the afternoon. Tops of 33 in the city, tops of 36 in the rural area, and also tops of 36 in Katherine. Temps across the top end right now, though 24 in Darwin, 22 in Humpty Doo, and 18 in Katherine.
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0: Morning, early birds. It is 7:08. I hope you're doing well this Tuesday morning, this Trivia Tuesday morning. I am hosting for Dan tonight at the Midway Berrimah. So a little bit after 8:30, you'll have a chance to win a $50 voucher to that restaurant and maybe use it tonight at Trivia if you want to come book a table. But it's school holidays, which means I've got to give you parents some tips and some tricks. Or if the kids are listening out there, you might want to get involved in this one. But up next, though, it's our news flash after a little bit of Robbie Palmer. Simply irresistible. 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You got Duffy.

0: Hey, Ellie Birds, you got Duffy doing it for Harvey Norman this morning. News flash. We've got a news flash. And I, Early Birds, want you to tell me what you think of when you hear this.
1: KFC.

is right. The Gradies is back, baby! How exciting. The Gradies party is our biggest party event for Mix 104.9, and we have it again this year. We're so excited that it's going to be on the 23rd of October, so save the date. And the reason I've added this into your newsflash today is so you can start getting your outfits sorted and we can start boogieing. If anyone wants to learn a dance with me that we can do on the stage at the Gradies at the end of October, that would be really fantastic because I've been told by Big Boss Sarah that I'm not allowed to do a flash dance mob. So should we prove her wrong, early birds? Let's get dancing together. But hey, up next, I've got your chance, very excitingly so, to win a voucher for Jacana Energy because Mix 104.9 is shrinking the bills. You're with Duffy. Stay tuned for that one.

0: Hey, early birds, you got Duffy here. It's 17 minutes past 7 a.m. Remember, school holidays, so the school zones may not be in force around those areas, but do take it safe out there. I've got your chance to win, in fact, a $100 Jacana Energy voucher. 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

0: Birds. You got Duffy here. And Jacana is helping us shrink the bills. If you set your aircon to 24, it's going to help you tenfold. Let me be honest. Jacana Energy have jumped on board for Honey, I Shrunk the Bills and given us a $100 voucher. So an 8941 1049. I want to know, what is your energy saving hack? And I've got Fiona on the line. Fiona, how are you going?
1: Yeah, good morning. Well, thank you.
0: That is good. What is your energy saving hack?
1: It's the old turn the hot water service off to 24 hour. I'll just have it set for an hour a day so it's not constantly heating up, which I'm not sure if it's the same thing in the top end, but definitely just thinking about when your hot water's heating up all the time.
0: Well, it's definitely something good to even look into if you're unsure whether yours is on all the time or not, because it would make a difference, wouldn't it? And how often do we use hot water anyway?
1: Look, in the dry season.
0: Yeah.
1: Getting up early.
0: Okay. No, I agree.
1: You could be sporadically, but when you want it, you really want it.
0: Yeah, that is very true. Well, that is an incredible energy saving hack, Fiona. And that has awarded you a $100 voucher off your energy bill thanks to Jacana Energy. Yeah. Pretty good.
1: Yay.
0: Well, lovely. Stay right there. I'll get some details from you shortly. But make sure you check out what Jacana Energy has got going on. At the moment, they are proudly 100% territory focused and they help customers connect or disconnect their current electricity status. So check them out. Up next, we're going to have the Roadrunner and he's accompanied by the Pizza Croc.
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9: Good morning, Louise Nielsen here with you. A four-day multi-agency search and rescue has concluded with the remains believed to be that of a 48-year-old man missing at Lost City found. The remains were found yesterday in a remote part of the area surrounding Lost City in Litchfield Park. The man from Palmerston was officially reported missing on September 14. The circumstances surrounding the death are not believed to be suspicious and a report will be prepared for the coroner. Changes to working holiday maker visas will be damaging to the NT economy, according to local hospitality leaders. It comes as the federal government aims to lower net overseas migration to 245,000 this financial year by targeted crackdowns on backpackers, international students and visa overstayers. CEO of Hospitality NT, Cathy Simmons, says it will mean less backpackers will travel to the NT and spend their money here.
10: We are bewildered that working holiday makers are about to be treated this way. There's about 7,000 backpackers in the NT annually and net overseas migration was around 3,500 for the NT. This is going to be very damaging for the Northern Territory's economy.
9: A Territory government initiative is stepping in early to break the cycle of domestic, family and sexual violence before it takes hold in the next generation. The Circuit Breaker team will be out in the community across the Territory these September school holidays. By the end of Term 3, around 300 young people had an active Circuit Breaker case, with 135 families having agreed to a family responsibility agreement. And a Charles Darwin University lecturer says it's important for her to advocate for the beauty industry in the region. Ella Adami has been recruited to help conduct a national review of the beauty industry's qualifications. She says it's exciting to have a voice in shaping the future of beauty education, especially for rural and remote areas. The technical committee, which brings together experienced beauty industry representatives, will give a makeover to five courses, including the Diploma of Beauty Therapy.
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11: Hi, I'm Phoebe Humphrey. The Treasurer has described recent violence across New South Wales as horrific. Four people died, including a child, in separate incidents in the state over the weekend, while an 11-year-old boy is in hospital after being shot overnight. Jim Chalmers telling the ABC he's thinking of all Australians affected by family or domestic violence.
12: Well, it's absolutely horrific. I think the weekend's events and the events overnight have been heartbreaking for everyone involved. You know, as a dad of an 11-year-old boy, I can only imagine the heartbreak.
11: Two-thirds of Aussies support cutting migration numbers. The latest news poll also reveals 52% of voters consider immigration to be a mix of benefit and harm for Australians. And it's been a night of celebrations for Nick Dacos after winning his first ever Brownlow medal. The Collingwood superstar finishing on a record 47 votes. He's told Seven he didn't make it home last night after accepting the award.
13: That is true. Got a little bit of rest, but it's nice to spend the night with friends and family.
11: In sport, thousands of Brisbane fans are set to watch players train for the final time in Queensland before heading to Melbourne for the AFL Grand Final. While the Dockers will hold their main session tomorrow, skipper Alex Pearce telling Seven he's trying to stay focused as excitement builds in the West.
14: Try to focus in on what we've done each week throughout the season and things we can control.
11: And Sam Walker remains a chance to play for the Roosters in Friday night's prelim clash against the Dolphins. The star playmaker could play his first game since injuring his ankle in round 26. That's the latest news and sport.
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16: Still looking good around the place. No accidents or breakdowns. It's picking up though. McMinn Street of the city and the Stuart Highway at Berrima. Also Tiger Brennan Drive at Woolna. 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
0: Checking those tides first. Our low tide is at 11 a.m. of 3.7 metres, and then our high tide is 4.7 metres. That will be at 4 p.m. this afternoon. The weather forecast for today is mostly sunny. A few stronger winds this morning, but it'll ease by the afternoon. Tops of 33 in the city, tops of 36 in both the rural area and Katherine, and the temps across the top end right now. If you're in Darwin, you'll be feeling 25. If you're at Humpty Doo, 24, and in Katherine, 20. 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
0: Hey Luke, how you going?
18: Not too bad, and today I am over at Domino's here in Palmerston. You want to come on by for all of your morning freebies, like your morning Paul's Iced Coffee, made for locals, by locals, Jacana Energy. 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They've got a couple of things to help you stay cool this build-up season. Not to mention, we've got a ton of lovely Allure vouchers located over in Holtz. If you're feeling like getting dolled up, I've got a $50 voucher going into your eyelash extensions. And of course, the Mix 1049 Pizza Croc, he does join me today right out front of Domino's, and he has decided every single person that comes on by to the Roadrunner will get themselves a free large pizza, all happening down here at Domino's in Durack.
0: Oh, how good is that? So you can pick up your Domino's voucher from high-fiving the croc and go straight into store. Is that what I'm hearing?
18: Well, it's not open just yet.
0: Oh, yeah.
18: They're kneading all the dough. They're making sure that it's all ready to go for the afternoon. So maybe lunchtime, maybe even dinner.
0: I wonder if the croc helps them knead the dough, Luke.
18: Oh, he has got thumbs, so it's kind of hard. And plus, he just goes straight through the dough with his claws.
0: Oh, I love to hear it, Lukey. Well, thank you for letting us know where you are. Everybody, head to the Domino's in Durack, did you say?
18: Yep, the Domino's in Durack. You can't miss the big green van and the crocodile.
0: Ah, perfect, Lukey. Go and check him out there. We've got a bit of Radioactive before we get the CEO of AANT Centre in to give away this morning, not one, but two special tickets to an event coming up at the AANT Centre.

0: Early Birds. Hope you got up and about with that song. You've got Duffy here doing it for Harvey Norman. And I have the one, the only CEO of AANT Centre in with me, John Glenn. How are you going, John?
1: Well, I've just been watching you dance, so I'm feeling pretty good.
0: Okay, good. That's actually kind of what I want to hear. Now, we've got some incredible shows coming up at the AANT Centre. What are we looking at today?
1: Look, to start off with, this Thursday night we've got A Taste of Ireland. It's the real deal, former World Irish Dance Champions, dancers who've come out of Lord of the Dance and Riverdance. So, you know, their footwork's pretty extraordinary.
0: Oh, they are. They're really impressive Irish dancers.
1: Yeah, and there's live singing through it. So you hear Danny Boy, Tell Me Ma, The Wild Rover. This is selling out. There's some storytellers and some tap battles. It's a proper night out. Loud and warm and a lot of fun.
0: Oh, that is exciting. The Irish community up here in the NT is massive. Yeah, so I think they've gone for a little taste of home.
1: It'll be a crack, as they say.
0: Oh, is that what they say?
1: That's what they say.
0: There you go. I'm not Irish, clearly. But what else is happening in the world of calisthenics, look, I see?
1: This is something that you probably don't know that we do at the centre, but it's been coming to us for a long time. This is the Northern Territory Calisthenics Team Championships and Frangipani Challenge.
0: Oh, I love frangipanis. What's that? I mean, it's a flower.
1: It's a flower, and I believe it comes from a tree. But there's teams from right across the top end, plus teams flying in from WA. There's dance, music, storytelling, and quite a lot of sparkle, I would imagine. And these kids train all year for this. So if you've never been to a calisthenics competition, come along because the skill level is incredible. And it's like a 10 o'clock thing in the morning, so make a morning of it.
0: Oh, love that. And it's school holidays as well. So these are the perfect sort of things to get your kids involved in. And who knows, maybe they'll go and watch the calisthenics competition or A Taste of Ireland and turn around and go, actually, I want to do that.
1: We would love that. That's what we're there for.
0: Yeah, I love that, John. Well, give us a buzz on 8941 1049. What double pass do we have to give away today?
1: We're going to give away a double pass to A Taste of Ireland and maybe something a little special a bit later.
0: You can stay in here all day with me. That was a great little tease from you, John.
1: There's a nice calm energy in
0: here today. There you go. That's because Dan's not here. I'm really, really calm, everyone. 8941 1049. You can get yourself a double pass to A Taste of Ireland right now, early birds.

0: It is quarter to... I was about to say nine. God, we're not that far into the morning yet. It's quarter to eight, everyone. You got Duffy here. Hope you're doing well on your Tuesday morning. I still have John, the CEO of AANT Centre, in with me because we're giving away a double pass to the Taste of Ireland. This is going to be an incredible show and already selling well, John.
1: It's pretty much getting close to sold out. So, yeah, if you want to try and get to this, you better get in pretty quick.
0: Well, jump onto yourcentre.com.au to secure those tickets. Or, like Susie has done, she's given me a buzz on 8941 1049. She's ahead of the curve. Hey, Susie, how are you?
2: I'm really good, Duffy. How are you?
0: Yeah, great. Thank you. Now, can you tell John and I what your favourite thing about Irish dancing is?
2: I like the fast pace, the music, everything about it. It's so invigorating.
0: It is, isn't it?
2: What?
0: Have you ever done Irish dancing before?
2: Not me. No.
1: Do you remember Michael Flatley from Lord of the Dance? He was pretty big at the time. I think that's what launched Irish dancing. Yeah, yeah. You got a bit of a thing for Michael.
0: Nope. Okay. That's amazing, Susie. We'll stay right there. We'll get some details from you as well, but very exciting, John, because we're going to give away another pass. Tell us about this one.
1: Look, I'm really excited about this. This weekend we are an official live site of the AFL Grand Final, so we're setting up the studio. It's Frio versus Brisbane. I mean, those finals on the weekend were nuts.
0: Oh, sorry. I still can't get over it.
1: I think it's one of the best games of AFL I've ever seen on Saturday, but... Yep. We are showing the grand final, Frio in Brisbane, live on a 15 square metre screen in the studio. $5 gets you in, but really that's just so we know you're coming, because that also includes your first drink, a beer, wine or a soft drink, and you'll go into the draw for AANT Centre tickets and memberships, and there's some other prizes and raffles as well. It's a family event, so we've got Fairy Jill is coming along to do some face painting for the little ones. And the Smith family are running the barbecue, with every cent from the sausage sizzle going to Territory kids who need a hand. So I reckon get the footy on the big screen, a feed, a drink, and you're doing a bit of good.
0: But honestly?
1: Remember to bring your team colours as well. I'm going to be in my in my Swans colours.
0: Oh, no, you can't wear that.
1: I'm still in mourning.
0: Do you think I should wear my Don's colours?
1: Your Don's? Oh, wow.
0: Essendon?
1: That's very sad. I thought the
0: Sydney was sad. Got the spoon, but we got the first draft pick next year, so I don't even stress about that, John.
1: This is true.
0: We're going to give away a family pass to the AFL Grand Final on the big screen at AANT Centre. So if you're interested in having the perfect Sunday, Saturday. The Grand Final's on Saturday. If you're interested in having the perfect Saturday watching the Grand Final with the family, it will be at the AANT Centre. Give me a buzz right now, 8941 1049.
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0: Jazz.
1: Hey, early birds. You got Duffy here. And how lovely that John Glenn, the CEO of AANT, came in this morning with not one, but two passes to give away. That is right. We gave the double pass away to the Taste of Ireland that is on this weekend. And we've also got a family pass to the AANT Centre this Saturday to watch the AFL Grand Final. And we've got Baz on the line. How are you going, Baz?
2: Yeah, not too bad. How about yourself?
1: Yeah, I'm good. Thank you. Now, you've given me a call because you're interested in watching the grand final at AANT Centre. Is that right?
2: Yeah, absolutely. Oh. Yeah, that would be amazing.
1: Who would you bring with you?
2: My missus and the kids.
1: Oh, lovely. Well, as John said just a moment earlier, there's lots of activities for the kids there. Do they like face painting?
2: Yeah, absolutely.
1: Do they like?
2: I did hear that Fairytale is going to be there, so that would be good.
1: I tell you what would any event or mum, dad, parent, carer be without Fairy Jill?
2: Yeah, absolutely.
1: She's everywhere and she does everything. We love Fairy Jill so much. And the Smith family are actually running the barbecue, so hopefully you like some food too. There is $5 for people to get in, but that really just includes your first drink. It could be a beer, wine or soft drink, but you also go into the draw for AANT Centre tickets and the Centre Club membership. But, Baz, you've got it all for free. You get to head there on Saturday. Who do you think's going to win the grand final?
2: I am vouching for Brisbane Lions at the moment.
1: Yep, I think that's fair. What about if their star player, Lachie Neale, doesn't get to play? Do you think that'll change the game?
2: Potentially.
1: Yeah.
2: Don't know.
1: I know. No, it's fine. It will potentially change the game indeed. Well, stay right there. I'll get some details from you very shortly. But early birds, we've got 1 hour left with me before Sarah jumps in the studio. And up next is your local news and weather.
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4: Let me tell you a story about Bert Gerber. 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
4: Woke up to hear a noise he'd never heard before.
5: But he's on a farm. Wouldn't he hear that all the time?
4: 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The goose honked was because the barn was on fire. Little Goosey making this noise saved the day. And Goosey has been rewarded with his favourite snack.
5: Didn't end up on the dinner table.
4: No.
5: Those other ones would be, oh, good on you, Goosey.
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4: Hi there, Louise Nilsson here with you. NT police have located what is believed to be remains of a missing 48-year-old man at Lost City in Litchfield Park. The remains were located yesterday in a remote part of the area, ending a four-day multi-agency search and rescue operation. The man from the Palmerston area had officially been reported missing on September 14. The circumstances surrounding his death are not believed to be suspicious, and a report will be prepared for the coroner. Hospitality NT is concerned about the federal government's overhaul of the immigration system. The changes are set to lower net overseas migration to 245,000 people this financial year and 225,000 people by next financial year by cracking down on backpackers, international students and visa overstayers. CEO of Hospitality NT, Kathy Simmons, says the changes to working holiday maker visas will be damaging to the NT economy.
5: This is going to be very damaging for the Northern Territory's economy. Backpackers are both the hospitality industry's hardest workers and best customers. Every dollar a backpacker earns behind the bar, they spend in front of it. We'd love to see Australia double the allocation of this visa type.
4: A new survey suggests a startling number of Aussie kids don't understand how their food is produced, sparking concerns that our farmers are underappreciated and undervalued. Darwin is a major centre for the horticulture industry, particularly mango production and tropical vegetables, with the territory's ag value forecast to exceed $1 billion in annual production value by 2030. But a survey's found nearly 4 in 10 kids don't realise that without farmers, they wouldn't have enough food to eat. Food writer and farmer Sophie Hansen says the findings suggest a worrying knowledge gap between where our food begins and ends up on our tables.
6: The Norco research does actually show that there's quite a big gap between what Aussie kids understand about the food that they're eating and their understanding of where it's coming from the farms and the farmers behind it.
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7: Hi, I'm Phoebe Humphrey. Anthony Albanese has issued an urgent plea for global guardrails on AI. The PM is in New York for the United Nations General Assembly, releasing a statement with 21 other world leaders, warning the technology poses security and safety risks. The opposition isn't sure about a Senate inquiry that's recommended the government take control of the 000 service from Telstra. It's done so following a series of network outages, but Liberal Senator James Patterson has told Nine he'd prefer the government simply make sure the current system works.
8: To put pressure on the telcos to deliver those services that Australians rightly expect and deserve.
7: Major TV networks in the US are refusing to cover daily press events with Donald Trump in solidarity with CNN, which has been banned from the White House. The president has barred CNN, Politico and MS Now from the White House grounds. And a new study shows a link between poor outcomes in kids whose parents are risky gamblers. The ANU research finding the kids are more likely to have poor physical and mental health. In sport, Collingwood's Nick Dacos has created history in bagging his first ever Brownlow medal. The 23-year-old polling a record 47 votes, 11 clear of runner-up Bailey Smith. He's told Seven he owes a lot of his success to brother Josh and to the Pies.
9: It's been a hell of a ride. It's been a really exciting 5 years and I feel like we're in the window to attack again and we've got some really good youth, so I'm so grateful.
7: And Paul Gallen is coming out of boxing retirement to fight former Storm player Nelson Asofa-Solomona in November. That's the latest news and sport.
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11: In Bulner, Spanish on Tiger Brennan Drive near Bulner Road, staying inbound there. Avoid that if you can. Getting busy as well, McMinn Street in the city. Also the Stuart Highway at Berrima, McMillan's Road near the airport, and roadworks continuing today too on Buscott Avenue between Rustania Avenue and Lakeview Boulevard. 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
13: Having a look at those tides first, our low tide of 3.7 metres will be at 11 a.m. and then a high tide of 4.7 metres will be its highest at, at 4 p.m. this afternoon. The weather forecast for today is mostly sunny. Some stronger winds this morning, but it'll ease up by the afternoon. Tops of 33 in the city, tops of 36 in both the rural area and Katherine, and the temps across the top end right now. Currently in Darwin, it's sitting at 26. In Acacia Hills, it's 25. And in Katherine, it's 22.
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13: Hey, Early Birds, happy Tuesday. It's 5 minutes past eight. Hope you're enjoying school holidays. And if you're not, then I've got an incredible program to get the kids to. They might be interested in that one. I'll tell you about that up shortly. But I also need to go through a dream I had last night and what I think it means. Dream chat, some people aren't into it, but I swear I know the future. Do I know the future? Who really knows? Congrats goes to Nick Dacos for winning the Brownlow last night. And of course, The Wiz got goal. Oh, no, mark of the year. Connor McKenna, goal of the year. You're on Mix 104.9.

It is 8:09 for your morning. Sarah will be jumping in for Katie Wolf again today while she is off. And of course, Dan's away too. So you've got Duffy here. Very excited because it is Trivia Tuesday. So more on that after 8:30. But school holidays is well and truly underway. And the Territory Wildlife Park have the perfect activity for you to get your kids involved with. If you just want to jump on territorywildlifepark.com.au, you can find out about their Keeper Kids program. It has happened in the last school holidays before, and it was so successful, they're doing it again. So it goes for about 5 hours and 30 minutes. You can pick your kids up from the cafe, drop them off, jump online, or give them a buzz to get your kids involved. But this is designed for kids aged between 8 and 12 years old. It's fun, it's educational, and it's led by their passionate Territory Wildlife Park keepers and guides. The children get the chance to get up close and personal with native animals, learn about caring for wildlife, and discover how they protect, or how we protect and look after our incredible species. So again, jump on territorywildlifepark.com.au and get your kids into being a keeper kid this school holidays. And if you want, I might swing you a double pass or a family pass to the Territory Wildlife Park right now if you give me a buzz on 8941 1049. It's a school holiday, so why not get a family pass to the Territory Wildlife Park or get your kids involved in the Keeper Kids this school holidays? How you got, Duffy, on Mix 1049?

0: Scott Duffy on the early birds. Dan is still away in Phoenix, Arizona. I'm not really sure if he's still in there, but he's still away in America. He'll be back on Monday. But on 8941-1049, I'm giving away a family pass to the Territory Wildlife Park because they've got the Keep It Kids holiday program on this school holidays. And I've got Natalie on the line. How are you going, Natalie?
1: Good, thank you.
0: That is good. Now, you're in school holidays. How many kids do you have?
1: Two.
0: You've got two kids. And what are your plans for them this school holidays?
1: Anything we can, actually. Sort of work full time. So I've got to sort of plan that out. If, you know, working and then doing stuff with the kids. So I don't actually know.
0: Oh, well, hopefully you can head to the Territory Wildlife Park now that you've got a family pass.
1: That'd be great.
0: Yeah, that would be great. Well, it's all yours. I do want to know, Natalie, working full time, the kids are obviously old enough to be home alone, I presume?
1: Yes.
0: I loved being home on school holidays while Mum had to work. What do you think they do when you're at work all day?
1: All the stuff they're not supposed to. Raid bridge.
0: Oh, I think that's all I did. I would eat nonstop, put whatever I wanted on TV. Like, oh, so good. What did you do when your parents were working and you were on school holidays?
1: Raid the fridge, yep. Pile up Milo in a glass of milk and then just eat all the Milo.
0: Yes. You know, we only have like a quarter worth of milk and then the rest of the cup
1: yeah,
0: is Milo pretty much.
1: I know. Oh. You ended up with everywhere. Yeah. I got busted because I wiped the sleeve on my mouth and my sleeve and I ended up with Milo all over it.
0: Ah, and your parents came home and went, okay, Natalie, if we know what you've been doing, you're messy as. Well, thanks for the call, Natalie, and hopefully that will give you a fun activity to do with the kids this school holidays, all right?
1: Thank you very much.
0: No worries. Well, early birds, we're nearly there. We've got our Trivia Tuesday coming up after 8:30, but that is not before we get a few more ripper songs out there. We've got the Proclaimers coming up and Shut Up and Dance.
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It's your early birds. You've got Duffy this morning. We're about 8 minutes away from 8:30 a.m. And I need to tell you about this dream I had, because I don't know if it means it's going to come to fruition, but I was singing with the one and only Miles Phillips. I know. You might be thinking, okay, cool, Duffy. Who is Miles Phillips? Well, he sings this song and I reckon you'll know it.

11-year-old Miles Smith. 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Miles Phillips. I don't even know what I'm talking about. Let me tell you, this dream was incredible. He is young and a talent, and he also has red hair like me. So we were in a dream together last night, and I think that this might mean something. I think it means he needs to perform at the AFL Grand Final alongside Kylie Minogue. Thoughts? Opinions? I reckon he'd be perfect. Bit of Eastern Rosellas at the AFL Grand Final. Nothing more Australian than that. Hey, early birds. We've got some Shut Up and Dance next, and then we're going to look towards the Midway Berrima. That's $50 voucher with our trivia preview question.

0: Hey, Ellie Birds, you got Duffy. We're close to 8:30. But remember, Saturday. This Saturday, the 26th of September, 7 p.m., Crocodile Dundee is being screened at the Deck Chair Cinema. That is right. We were giving tickets away the last few weeks as a part of Duffy's Top End Tours. We were bringing people to the Deck Chair Cinema. It is all being done because it is 40 years since this incredible, iconic Australian film was made. So the Deck Chair Cinema has jumped on board and the audiences are going to literally relive the film at the Deck Chair Cinema. And honestly, I cannot wait for it. So ensure you get your tickets for that one. You can grab your tickets at www.deckchaircinema.com. Jump on there. Choose the 7 p.m. time slot, which is the only one that is there. There's romance, comedy, and unmistakable top-end scenery. And can I just say, if you have never seen this film, firstly, hard-pressed to find anyone who has it, but maybe you haven't, this is the perfect opportunity to do it. In the lights of the Deck Chair Cinema, by the water, in an iconic territory location, watching an iconic territory movie. It'll be just fantastic. We've got your local news and weather up very shortly, and then we're going to give away a $50 voucher to the Midway Berrima for Trivia Tuesday.
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5: Good morning, Louise Nielsen here with you. A 27-year-old woman and a 22-year-old man have been charged with a combined 18 offences accused of driving a stolen vehicle dangerously across Darwin. At 8:30am yesterday, a stolen white Subaru Outback was reported travelling on the wrong side of the Stuart Highway. It's alleged it continued onto Tiger Brennan Drive against the flow of traffic and collided with several vehicles. The two offenders have been charged with offences including failing to stop after a crash, property damage and drug offences. Both are due to appear in the Darwin local court today. NT police have located what is believed to be remains of a missing 48-year-old man at Lost City in Litchfield Park. The remains were located yesterday in a remote area. The man from Palmerston was officially reported missing on September 14. The circumstances surrounding the death are not believed to be suspicious and a report will be prepared for the coroner. Hospitality NT wants to see more backpackers in the territory, not less. It comes as the federal government has outlined it'll crack down on backpackers, international students and visa overstayers while shifting priority to specific highly skilled professionals. CEO of Hospitality NT, Cathy Simmons, is concerned about the effect it will have on our economy.
6: They'll get their visas, they'll come to Australia, they'll start in the big cities, Sydney or Melbourne, then they explore the country. So cutting the length of time that someone stays in Australia and cutting the number of visas that there are available cuts the likelihood that they come to a place like the Northern Territory at all.
5: Modelling by the Tourism Council Western Australia has revealed the changes could see the NT lose as many as 1,200 working holiday makers and around 600 from our regional and remote communities. And circuit breaker teams will be out in the community across the territory these September school holidays. The territory government initiative steps in early to break the cycle of domestic, family and sexual violence before it takes hold in the next generation. By the end of term three, around 300 young people had an active circuit breaker case, with 135 families having agreed to a family responsibility agreement.
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5: Hi, I'm Phoebe Humphrey. The federal government is again ruling out another cut to the fuel excise as the price of petrol hits new highs. The opposition is calling on Labor to back its plan to slash the tobacco excise to fund a cut to the fuel levy whenever oil hits $100 a barrel. But Jim Chalmers has told News 24 it's not on the table at the moment.
2: Yeah, it's not something that we've been discussing or considering, and that's because we think a better way to provide cost of living help is via income tax cuts, which those same Liberals and Nationals voted against in the Parliament.
5: Charges have been laid after a shooting in Sydney that's left an 11-year-old boy in hospital. Three 18-year-olds were arrested. One has been charged. And Nick Daicos has fronted the public after his record-breaking victory at last night's Brownlow medal count. The Collingwood star finished on 47 votes, 11 ahead of Bailey Smith in second place. He's told Seven he was very relieved to have won the award after all the hype in the lead-up.
3: To get it done was, it meant a lot to the family, and they were super stoked for me.
5: In sports, Sam Walker's teammates are confident he's fit and ready to return for the Chooks for this weekend's NRL prelim against the Dolphins. The 24-year-old suffered an ankle injury in round 26, but Victor Radley has told Nine he'll be back.
7: So I think he will be 100% fit. During that game, I feel like he'll be fine, and I think it'll be more after the game, he'll pull up sore, but then he's got a week anyway.
5: And Formula One races will be shorter next season. The F1 Commission has agreed to reduce races from 305 k's to 290 in 2027. That's the latest news and sport.
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8: If you can't, Tiger Brenner Drive inbound approaching Woolner Road. Also Stewart Highway at Woolner Road and at Backett Road. And Tiger Brenner Drive approaching McMinn Street in the Darwin CBD. Also Bennett, McMinn, Kavanagh and Mitchell Streets there too. Trower Road northbound at Rapid Creek Road in Rapid Creek. And Stewart Highway inbound at Berrima Road. It's Travel Tuesday at Flight Centre. Fly to Auckland one way from $247 per person. Today only at Flight Centre. That's the latest traffic on Mix 104.9.
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0: Checking your Tuesday tides, we've got a low tide of 3.7 metres at 11 a.m. and then our high tide will be 4.7 metres and it's highest at 4 p.m. this afternoon. The weather forecast for your day today, mostly sunny. Apparently some stronger winds this morning, but that will ease by the Arvo. Doesn't look very windy right here in the city when I look out the window. Tops of 33 here in the city, tops of 36 in the rural area and also tops of 36 in Catherine today. Temps across the top end right now though. Currently in Darwin, it is 27 out at Noonamar Tavern. It's 26 and Catherine, 25.
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0: Hey legends, we're about to wrap up in about half an hour. Some amazing news coming out of the show this morning. Of course, the incredible Nick Daicos getting the Brownlow. The Grady's Party is officially happening next month at the end. So make sure you start getting your outfits sorted for that one. But it is Trivia Tuesday. So let me give you a preview question to tonight's trivia round. And you could call in, answer it, and win yourself a $50 voucher to the Midway in Berrima. Very exciting stuff. I will be hosting again while Dan is off. Right now, though, it is ironic that Dan will come back and think he can just press all the buttons again. Alanis Morissette.

Spurs. You got Duffy here doing it for Harvey Norman, and it is, of course, Trivia Tuesday. Tickle the ivories for us on your Tuesday. We have one preview question that you will be able to use the answer in tonight's trivia at the Midway in Berrima. So give us a buzz on 8941 1049 if you know the answer to this question, and I will give you a $50 voucher to the Midway. The question is, who is Reg Dwight better known as? 8941 1049. Who is Reg Dwight better known as? And I will give you a $50 voucher to the Midway Berrima. That is, if you get the question right.

0: Or you can, hey, early birds, you got Duffy here. I tell you what, I was shaking so much to that song that I ended up accidentally not clicking the right thing. So we're here, we're good to go. And Sarah's ran in the studio. Hey, Sarah. Oh, am I not on? I took it off.
1: You're on now.
0: Sarah, come here on the mic with me, babe. Hey, I just went off air, sorry. She ran so hard into the studio to help me.
1: I could see you through the glass and you're talking. I was like, I can't hear you.
0: Early birds, sometimes you make mistakes. Sarah, I'm sorry. The early birds can back me up. I've got Julie on the line. Julie, I'm all right, okay? Tell Sarah mistakes are all right.
2: No, they're definitely all right. Makes you very entertaining, Duffy.
0: Oh, there we go. That's what we like to hear, Julie.
1: You are very kind.
0: Well, Julie, you have called up for Trivia Tuesday. The question is, who is Reg Dwight better known as? Do you know the answer?
2: I felt like it was Elton John.
0: You reckon it's Elton John? On the close-up, Danny Dancer. There we go. You are correct. It is Elton John. I actually didn't know myself that his name is Reg Dwight. Pretty crazy. Are you there, Julie?
2: Yeah. Did you push the wrong button again?
0: I probably did. Let's be honest. There's too much going on. Well, Julie, I'll get some details from you, so stay right there. Thanks for backing me up with Sarah as well when I went off air.
2: Yeah, no worries. Anytime.
0: Well, early birds, we are about to wrap the show shortly before Sarah, big boss who knows everything and is always listening, jumps into the studio.
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8: Real people, real laughs, real Darwin.

words. That is it from me today. One big mistake, and I may as well get out of here to let the professional in. That is Sarah Pasulik. She's taking over from Katie Wolf while Wolfie is still on holidays, legend. But on tomorrow's show, do not despair. It is going to be a big one. We are shrinking the bills again, this time on Wednesday, with a different prize to what we've recently given away. So make sure you stay tuned for that one. We've got the Wednesday watch list. What have you been watching and loving lately? I'm going to give you a couple of recommendations. That'll be tomorrow from 5:30. You've got Duffy. Music.

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7: Good morning. Louise Nielsen here with you. A man and a woman have been charged after driving a stolen vehicle dangerously across Darwin. It's alleged a stolen white Subaru Outback was travelling on the wrong side of the Stuart Highway yesterday morning and continued on to Tiger Brennan Drive against the flow of traffic and collided with several vehicles. The 28-year-old female driver and 22-year-old male passenger have been charged with a combined total of 18 offences, including failing to stop after a crash, property damage and drug offences. Both are due to appear in Darwin local court today. NT police have located what is believed to be remains of a missing 48-year-old man at Lost City in Litchfield Park. The remains were located yesterday in a remote part of the area, ending a four-day multi-agency search and rescue operation. The man from Palmerston had officially been reported missing on September 14. The circumstances surrounding his death are not believed to be suspicious, and a report will be prepared for the coroner. There are concerns there's growing disconnect between Aussie kids and a healthy understanding of where their food comes from. Among the most troubling findings of a new survey is that many children don't recognise its farmers who are responsible for much of what they eat. Food writer and farmer Sophie Hansen says a lack of knowledge is contributing to broader feelings of underappreciation among the nation's primary producers.
8: We've also had the National Farmer Wellbeing Report, and that found that 91% of Australian farmers feel undervalued by the Australian public, and that's up from 76% 3 years ago. So I think there's a real issue here, and that it's really exciting to me that we're talking about it now.
7: Darwin is a major centre for the horticulture industry, particularly mango production and tropical vegetables, with the state's ag value forecast to exceed $1 billion in annual production value by 2030. And a Charles Darwin University lecturer says it's important for her to advocate for the beauty industry in the region. Ella Adami has been recruited to help conduct a national review on the beauty industry's qualifications. She says it's exciting to have a voice in shaping the future of beauty education, especially for rural and remote areas. The technical committee, which brings together experienced beauty industry representatives, will give a makeover to 5 courses, including the Diploma of Beauty Therapy.
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9: Hi, I'm Phoebe Humphrey. Collingwood's Nick Dacos has paid tribute to his brother Josh while accepting his first ever Brownlow. The Pie star polled a record 47 votes, 11 ahead of Geelong's Bailey Smith, the 23-year-old telling Seven the enormity is still sinking in.
10: I truly am a bit lost for words, to be honest, to be up here. It's a massive honour for me and I'm so grateful, so thank you guys.
9: A senior minister hasn't ruled out the government taking control of the 000 service from Telstra after a string of network outages. Employment Minister Amanda Rishworth has told Nine they'll think about the recommendation from a Senate inquiry.
11: Look, the minister has indicated that she will consider the Senate report recommendations, but we can't wait. We need to get on with action now and make sure that Telstra is doing its job.
9: And One Nation's plan to let Aussies redirect some of their super contributions to their take-home pay appears popular, especially with young voters. Almost three-quarters of the under-40s who responded to a Compass poll were in favour of Pauline Hanson's policy. In sport, there's talk Lions coach Chris Fagan could pull the pin if Brisbane make it a three-peat on Saturday. Fagan was already tipped to walk away when his contract expires at the end of next year, which would mark a decade at the helm. The Lions hold their final training session in Queensland today before flying down to Melbourne, while Lachie Neale will front the AFL tribunal, fighting to overturn a one-match ban for striking Jack Ginnivan during the weekend's win over the Hawks.
12: Obviously, he's an unbelievable player and was massive for us in the prelim, so hopefully he gets off.
9: Teammate Zach Bailey there on Nine.
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8: Well, we'll reach a low tide of 3.7 metres at 11 o'clock this morning, a high of 4.7 at 4 o'clock this afternoon. Mostly sunny conditions today. There's been a few stronger winds around this morning, but it should be easing by this afternoon. Tops of 33 in the city, 36 in the rural area today, and tops of 36 in Catherine. Good morning, everyone. Welcome along to Tuesday. Sarah here still filling in for Katie Wolf in 360. It's school holidays, so they're taking this week off and things should be back to normal next Monday. As always, contact us, x1049.com.au. It's just on 6 past 9.

0: Mix 104.9. Good morning, Sarah here with you. Had an absolute nightmare on the roads this morning. I don't know if anyone else sort of saw it, but coming in on Tiger Brennan, there was, I think it was just a day for stupid drivers. Now, I find this very, hard to talk about because, well, I mean, we've all got something to say about drivers on the roads. But we put up a post yesterday on how to, on our socials, on how to save fuel, how to save money. And people just went nuts with, naming bad drivers. That's not what we wanted. We wanted the fuel saving tips. But then this morning, it was kind of like someone cursed me because this morning I had so many of them, but just silly things. Like if you're indicating to go, you know, to overtake or to go into the outside lane on Tiger Brennan Drive, just because you're indicating, if there's no room, the person does not have to stop to let you in. Also because they're right beside you, they can't see your indicator. So do not beep them to tell them you wanted to be there just because you wanted to, you know, like you don't actually just get to change lanes because you want to if there's no room there. And this is why people tailgate. I get very scared around tailgating, but this is why they do it, is because you've got people who put on their indicators after they've already changed lanes. So that was this morning. Yeah. I don't know how you feel about it, but we are still wanting your money-saving tips while you're driving, okay? Doing stuff like that's probably not going to save any fuel. But while we're doing what we can for top-end families to try and reduce those bills, in fact, shrink them. It's honey. Shrunk the bills. And we've got all the details for you next on what you could be scoring today to help pay off the bills.
1: If only shrinking your bills was as easy as shrinking the kids in the movies.
2: Why?
3: I shrunk the kids.
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